Good evening, whatever time you're hearing me. God bless you. God bless you more. My name is Peaceful Peace Okpadiran from One Spirit, One Church of All Nations in Surulere, Lagos. Jesus' word teaching for this beautiful morning is Matthew chapter 17, verse 14 to 22. Yes, this word is a result of the calls we heard this week. A lot of people call concerning money, especially there's a man who has been calling concerning money. He said his money is not enough. That is always empty at the end of the month. Nothing. Within a week, his money is finished for the children, the wife, and everything around the house. That is always empty. It's like it's not working. Okay. We had a short prayer together on the phone, and Leo said, come to the radio. Today, the Lord will speak. Your Father will speak today. Okay. According to this Matthew 17, it's a study work, so you have to study it. A man came to Jesus, and Jesus was not there. He made a disciple. He said they should command the demons tormenting the boy. The boy was always shaking, falling to water, falling into fire. So the father said he has taken him everywhere, that there's no cure. So he came. But the disciple couldn't. And the man waited, and he found Jesus. And he said to Jesus, this is what happened. Your disciple could not. And Jesus said, bring the boy. And Jesus ordered the demons to go. Did you hear? He ordered the demon to do what? To go. So when you look around your house, whatever you know that is not normal, you order them. It's a command. Command it to go in the name of Jesus. You know that there are some people who are not hungry in Nigeria. Who are not hungry. Who are not thirsty. Who are not poor. Who are not looking for house. And you are the same in this country. So now, look around. What is not normal? Children having dinner for breakfast is not normal. Lunch for breakfast is not normal. No. Turn around. Command. Open your mouth. Read this word. I say, I command you to leave. I command you out of the house. I command you out of my family. In the name of Jesus. As you pray this morning, so shall it be in the name of Jesus. Now we come to your company. We come to your country. Wherever you're hearing me from. The Bible says, Jesus, the disciple called Jesus and said, why is it that we could not command the demon to go? Jesus said, because you do not believe that even if your faith is small, mountain will move. He said, when you pray, mountain will move. He's talking about prayer, because he did not write prayer. He's talking about prayer, that when you pray, Jehovah will move. When you do what? When you pray, Jehovah will move. You don't use your mouth to say, the company, the nation is bad, the country is bad, the organization I'm working is bad, everything is bad. Then you'll be seeing bad. But when you open your mouth and pray for the organization, I command decrease to go, no increasement to go. You command them, they will do what? They will go in the name of Jesus. What can I say to this? Jeremiah 29. The Lord Almighty Jehovah commanded them. He told them what they did not know. What me, I know today. Because they did not have the Bible. A complete one. He told them, pray for Babylon. He said, pray, go and study yourself. Pray for, if you pray for Babylon, I will bless Babylon because of you. It's not about man. It's not about the king. It's not about the governor. It's not about the president. It's about you. What do you say? You pray. Nothing melts God's heart like prayer, my dear. As you pray, the Spirit of God will move and command. Not enough to leave you. Too little to go away from you. It's too small to go away from you. If you are in a crowd, you say there are 1,000 people, they never increase salary. I have seen mega. I'm not a baby in this business, though. I've seen the power of God. It will sing, it will remove you and make you the head and not the tail. And make you a lender and not a borrower. In the name of Jesus. As you pray, so shall it be in the mighty name of Jesus. There shall be increase. In the name of Jesus. The Lord will bless this nation because of your prayer. The Lord will bless your work, your company because of your prayer. The Lord will bless your children because of your prayer. In the mighty name of Jesus. I want to encourage you to be a part of us. With just 100 naira or 200 naira, we will be on for eternity. The Lord has prepared us for you. 0050064732 Ecobank. Be a part of us. The Lord will bless you. I pray may the God of peace be with you in the name of Jesus. Bye.

Hello. Welcome to Turning Point with Femi Emmanuel on radio. We are here every day bringing the word of life, of deliverance, of healing, of salvation, of lifting, of promotion, of prosperity. Every good thing that any human being may desire under the earth is with God. And God transmits his power through his word. So receive this ministration on this radio station every day at this time. Transmit it, and of course invite your family members, friends and neighbors to also tune in to this radio station at this time every day. It comes every day, it comes daily. And what you receive daily to your spirit, soul and body will be transforming you. We are also on several other radio stations within the city, the state, the country and beyond. We start with saying what the word of God says to our lives. The word of God is the changer of all things. Please take this confession with us. If you can be as loud as we are here, please do. Don't close your mouth. Don't close your heart. Under an atmosphere like this, a closed mouth and a closed heart may lead to a closed destiny. That will not be your portion. Take this confession with us. Say with me, my Father and my God, I've come before you again today to praise you, to worship you. I have also come to receive from you. Your word says, I shall ask, and it shall be given unto me. I shall seek, and I will find. Today, O Lord, let every desire I have be granted to me. I confess I am not weak. I am strong. I am not down. I am up. I am not poor. I am rich. I'm not a failure. I'm a success. I move forward. I march forward. Oh Lord my God, I connect to the anointing on this mountain. Anointing for flourishing, anointing for prosperity, anointing for good health, anointing for long life, anointing for serving God, anointing for holiness, anointing for purity. I connect to this anointing. Let the power, your great power behind this calling, start working for me all throughout my life. It is well. It shall be well. In the name of Jesus. Amen. It shall be as you have said it. Wow. You will not just be making confessions. You'll be seeing the manifestations of what we daily confess. Now, from faith confession, we now come to word ministration. Do your jottings. Take notes, as I always say, if it is possible for you where you are. And then align your life and your things with the insightful teachings that we bring before we come into prophetic impartation, opening you for miracle. We are still on the great topic, the wonder-working God. The wonder-working God. We can also say the God with whom nothing is impossible. We can also say the God who specializes in impossibilities. We can always say, also say the God who makes the impossible possible. The God of limitless possibilities. The God who turns impossibilities to testimonies. The God who does what no man can do. The God whose power knows no limit. The God who walks beyond human understanding. The God who never fails in impossible situations. The God who performs the unimaginable and the extraordinary. That God will light you up today. The God of the supernatural. The God of the miraculous. The God of all powers. The God who knows no impossibility. The God who breaks every natural limitation. Who is this? The limitation over you shall be broken today. Financial limitation, ear health limitation, marital limitation, space limitation, whatever is limiting you, today the God of wonders shall remove it in Jesus' name. Oh yes, listeners, start identifying issues or areas of your life where you are finding things hard, where you are finding things difficult, you are finding it difficult to secure breakthrough.
tough issues, near impossible matters, we are going to call on the God of wonders to intervene for you. Miracles will happen. Miracles not the tired Jesus. Answers will come. Solutions will come. Doors will open. Luke chapter 1 verse 37. It says, with God, nothing shall be impossible. The wonder working God. The wonder working God. That's our topic. I prophesy, he shall do wonders in your life. God will do wonders in your life, in your health, in your finances, on your assignment, in your traveling. Now, we are tracing his wonder working act in the Bible. We have discussed many and used them to pray and prophesy. Yesterday, we took on the 10 plagues in Egypt, where God demonstrated his mighty powers over Egypt. We talked on it yesterday. Let's take it further and deeper today. God plagued the land of Egypt to deliver his covenant children. God can go to any land to deliver his children, to bless you, and to remove all the logjam in your life. He literally destroyed a whole nation, Egypt, to free his children. God plagued the land of Egypt to deliver his people. Who is this? I prophesy, God will punish all evils. God will punish all your enemies to deliver you. He plagued the land of Egypt. The 10 plagues of Egypt are among the greatest demonstrations of God's working wonders. They were not mere acts. They were divine wonders that revealed God's supremacy over every earthly power. God is supreme over all impossible situations. Pharaoh declared in Exodus chapter 5 verse 2, Pharaoh said, who is the Lord that I should obey his voice? God answered that question, not with words, but with wonders. Every plague was a sermon, every miracle a declaration, and every judgment a revelation that Jehovah alone is God. I lift up my hand towards your direction in the spirit. Please place your right hand on your chest. I want to pray this prayer for you. Place your right hand on your chest where you are. Every power challenging God in your life will kiss the ground. Pharaoh said, who is the Lord? I should obey his voice. And God showed him Pepe. Every power of force, be it human agent, visible or invisible, challenging God in your life, today shall come down for you to rise. In the name of Jesus, say amen 3 times. The wonders revealed in the template. God has absolute power over creation. He demonstrated it. He turned their water to blood. Frog invaded the land. Dust became lice. Darkness covered Egypt. And the east wind brought locusts. The God who created nature also commands it. Nothing in creation is beyond his control. I prophesy to your life, whatever is wrong with your situation, will

0: 11:30, I will tell you more about it. That God, he exposes the emptiness of their idols. Egyptians were worshippers of River Nile, of sun, and all the rest of it. Each plague demonstrated that these four gods are powerless. Hey, every other power is powerless. God has the supreme power. He will demonstrate that power over your life. Ah, Exodus chapter 12, verse 12. Against all the gods of Egypt, I will execute judgment. I am the Lord. Lift up your right hand. God will execute judgment over all the forces holding you down to sickness, to poverty, to ridicule, destabilizing your marriage, everything that is making life hard and difficult for you. I lift up my hand towards your direction. This God, with whom nothing shall be impossible, the God of wonders, shall bring them down for you. All the stumbling block before you, you will use them to rise to prominence. Somebody say, amen, I receive it. Yes, receive it. Yes, receive it. God of all wonders, I will take this message deeper. He will turn you into a wonder. Isaiah chapter 8, verse 18. He says, I and the children that the Lord has given me, we are for signs and wonders. That is what you be. Mention your name. Mention your name. Say, I, Femi Emmanuel, with the children that God has given me, we are for signs and wonders. Mention your name there. It shall happen for you in the name of Jesus. 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On this radio, you are only hearing my voice. You can't see my face. But on YouTube, on Facebook, on Instagram, you will not only hear my voice, you will see my face. You will see the demonstration. You will see the authority by which I am delivering this message. And then I will also see you on your DP as you make comment and share and prophesy directly to your life. It is powerful. 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So whenever you wake up in the morning, switch on your phone, tap on your WhatsApp or Telegram button. This voice will call, prophesying over your life, giving you faith action to take for the day, scriptures to quote, and telling you how to pray. You hear testimonies, you listen to teachings. There will be impartational prophetic grace. Every day will turn out good. I will give you the phone number. Send a WhatsApp message or an SMS. Please don't flash. Don't flash our number. And don't call. Too many people are calling at the same time. Just send a WhatsApp or an SMS and say, give me Pastor Femi Emmanuel's link so that I can have him on my phone every day. That message turning point with Femi Emmanuel is 36 years old today. I have been speaking every day for 36 years without breaking. We are in 142 nations of the world. So you'll be joining a global community. We assist and help each other all over. Be a part of it. Now, this is the number. 0805-8022-194. 0805-8022-194. Somebody say, you are too fast, sir. Let me call it one more time. 0805-8022-194. Send a WhatsApp message or an SMS and say, please give me the link so that I can be receiving Pastor Femi Emmanuel on my phone every day. I can also subscribe to YouTube and Facebook. Do so. Next to sharing God's word, we listen to testimonies. Listen to these testimonies.
1: I want to give God all the glory for his mercy, his protection and guidance over my life. I thank God for saving me and my children from gas fire disaster. If I start narrating the whole thing, it's going to take time. I thank God for the fourth man in the fire that saved my life, saved my two children's life. He's been awesome. I say may his name be exalted forever.
2: Praise the Lord, church. My name is Odion Solomon. I came here to give God the glory for what he has done for me.

0: Last year, October, I was already in this commission working, but Satan struck. I was taken to the hospital. When I got there, I was diagnosed. I was supposed to go for operation. The doctor announced I need to be operated upon. Immediately, I heard that. That announcement was made. My spirit just went down. I don't know. I was down. I started to pray. God. I was praying. Throughout that week, I was praying. Thank God. Anytime I dream, I see people praying for me. What happened? I went back. Before I got there, they said the doctors are on strike. Nothing happened. I went back the following week. 3 weeks later, there was nothing like that again. Praise the Lord. Praise the Lord. There was no need for operation, and I'm healthy. I'm okay now. Praise the Lord.
1: Praise the Lord, church. My name is Olamide Timitope. I prayed here last month when I was about to go in for my surgery. And it's not a simple surgery like that. So I pray that if God can do it for me, I'll come back here and testify to the work of God. And I praise the Lord that God has done it and He perfect everything. Just 4 weeks, I'm healed. I can go out. I can go anywhere. In fact, the God of this mountain really surprised me. Indeed, God is here. Praise the Lord.
2: My name is Chinyere Nwokedi. So I've been coming here since 1 year now. So where I'm living for 4 years, I've not noticed anything in that place. So since this year, when I finished praying, when I slept, around 2, I noticed that something will come and grab me. Seriously, I will not breathe. I see my spirit coming out. I say, blood of Jesus, I will not die. I will not die. I just woke up. I said, what happened now? I don't understand. And I'm the only one in the house. So the thing happened first, second, third. I called my husband and said, see what I'm experiencing in our household. He said, I should pray. I said, I've been praying. So, and I remember in the book of Joshua, what God told Joshua. He said, Joshua, be strong and courageous. And I started encouraging myself because I'm only one in the house. I say, if I run away, who will help me to live again? Every night when I finish praying, I'll now use my mantle. I will tie it like this with the mouth. I will tie it strong so that it will not remove. From there, I slept off. So that's what I've been doing since then till now. I've not noticed anything again. I want to thank God for His delivering me. Praise the Lord.
3: Wow. You will not just be listening to other people's testimonies. You too will have plenty of testimonies to share by the grace of God as you come to Prayer Mountain on Thursday and Sunday services. Now, is today your bad day? Let me pray for you. Lay your hand on your chest. I bless your bad day. I bless your new age. You will grow to a great old age. You will be fulfilled in all you do. In Jesus' name. God said to me, there are many of my children out there, men and women, boys and girls, I will link their heart with this platform, Turning Point Radio Outreach, so that they will be covenant partners, co-sponsoring this great kingdom work. 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That is what Turning Point Radio Outreach represents. Determine how much will I be sending, either weekly, fortnightly, or monthly. Don't give below your status. Don't give below your financial level. You and God know the financial level where He has placed you. He wants to take you higher. So give what your heart will say, yes, I did this for my God. And it is not once and for all. It is time and again. If you have decided that it's going to be weekly or fortnightly or monthly, stick to it. Be consistent. Then pay your tithes 10% of your income, your salary and your allowances, is God's portion in your earning. He said, give to Caesar that which belongs to Caesar, and give to God that which belongs to God. 10% of your income, even when you are giving financial gift, 10% of it belongs to God, because it is God that made it happen for you. That is what is used to extend his kingdom. That's why he will keep blessing you. Then pay your corporate tithe. Somebody say, which one is corporate tithe? 10% of your net profit from your shop, your office, your practice, your investment, your platform, your goods, your sales, your farm, your factory. 10% of the net profit is God's portion, whether it is small, medium, extra large, or big. Very soon, you will be tithing in several figures without stress, without struggle. Don't let it pay you to give to God. And when you put your business under tithe, you bring God's glory, God's grace, God's covering over that business. Many businesses die within the first 5 years of their lives. Devourers eat them up. But when you put your business under tithe, it becomes transgenerational. Ordinarily, businesses and platforms and ministries and NGOs are supposed to be from generation to generation, from your children to your children to your children's children. But that is when devourer will not suck it up. That's why you should put tithe on your business so that it can be transgenerational. Somebody say, I tithe in my church. Good. Tithe another one on Tony Point Radio Outreach. He said, I will become too tithing. Good. You can never overgive God. He said, there is he that scatters. In other words, always giving. He's having more. There is he that is miserly. He tends towards poverty. That will not be your portion. Do so consistently for 1 year and see the changes it will bring. There are those who don't even have any regular church or regular place they send their title. Start with this. Very soon, money will lose value before you. Whatever takes money to do in life, you will do with ease. Those who have already connected, those who have become partners, co-sponsoring this great work, those who pay their tithe, personal tithe, and corporate tithe, I pray for you daily. And there are those who say, give us at least one or two bank accounts of Tony Point Radio Outreach. We want to do our own now. I have said this before, and I keep saying it. Any day you have something important to do, to accomplish, goods to sell in your shop, somebody gives you an appointment, you are traveling, you have a sick person, a pregnant woman is going to deliver on your bad day, any day that is important in your life, don't just pray and leave it to prayer. Put a sacrificial seed behind it. We are not paying for God's miracle. We are not paying for God's blessings. But when sacrifice is released, heavens open. Acts chapter 10, verse 4, Cornelius, he says, your prayer and your sacrifice has come before me as a memorial. Don't just pray and leave it to prayers. Those who are mistakes of the past that make prayer and going to church look like they are not powerful. People prefer to go to the occult and go to oracle. Because prayer alone, give me prayer. Bless me prayer. That's for kindergartens. Any day you have something important, transmit a sacrifice of your choice. I always suggest sacrifice of 5,005 naira, or double, 2,002 naira, or any amount. But don't just pray and leave it to prayers. That's an incomplete knowledge. I give you two accounts of Tony Point. GTB 057-039-3620. 057-039-3620. You will see Tony Point jump up. Then Zenith account 101-709-1117. 101-709-1117. That's Zenith Bank 3620. You will see Tony Point jump up. Zenith account 101-709-1117. 301-101-709-1117. That's Zenith Bank. Do it. And I pray for you as you do it. Now, I invite all my listeners to Thursday Prayer Mountain services in August. 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Prayer Mountain service hold in Little Chapel Goshen Land, right at the Allen Avenue interchange in Ikeja. Right on the main road there. You cannot miss. Two services hold every Thursday, 7 to 9 a.m. for 2 hours only, followed by 9:30 to 11.

0: 7:30 a.m. Another 2 hours. Second service, prayer focus, and immunity. Come and collect the specially prayed over anointing oil for others called anointing oil for divine immunity. It is free of charge. You will also be given the anointed mantle with Bible references printed out for you for prayer engagement. Also free. We have an expansive gated car park right beside us there at the Lagos Airport Hotel. Your cars will be parked securely. If you are coming in commercial, come with joy. You'll soon be coming in your own trip car. You are coming from a rented apartment as a tenant. Come cheerfully. You'll soon be coming from your own dream houses. I say that every time, and it is happening. If you are already coming, don't miss any of the services this August. It is consistency that brings the power of God. You will be higher and higher. Bring documents, items, photographs, expectations as part of prophetic contact. God will surprise you. Telephone number to SMS or call for more information and direction. Dupe 0806-478-839-0806-478-832 and Moji 0803-909-2578. I call it one more time. 0803-909-2578. They call it. Don't be late. God show wonders. Come every Thursday. What is late now is the prophetic impartational prayer for the day. Receive it.
1: I stand here as an under shepherd, under Jesus the chief shepherd, and I prophesy, return with testimonies. Those good things you have in mind to accomplish, to achieve, shall be achieved with ease. I don't know who the person is. You will achieve your objective with ease. You will climb that next level with ease. Every opposition will be pulled down. Whatever is blocking your vision shall be removed. Forces and powers that say you won't go shall be roasted. For all the hindrances you have experienced, by the power of God, you will fly above them. What you need to fulfill your purpose shall be delivered to your hand. You are blessed forever. Say amen, amen, amen.
0: Wow. 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Fred Emmanuel is my name. 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
1: 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I am Rachel Bola. 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
2: Jeremiah Jine. Third night, President Sinikwari's criticism of the national economy. Farmers in Anambra State applaud the federal government's agricultural intervention program. Correspondent examines impending flood challenge in the southeast.
3: Most times it's difficult for people to leave their ancestral home to move to temporary camps, but I am advising them to evacuate immediately.
2: Delta State government rolls out grants for returnees of xenophobic attacks. 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
1: 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Now the news in detail. The federal government has strongly rejected criticisms of the national economy by former Vice President Atiku Abubakar, dismissing his assessment as a snapshot that overlooks verifiable structural achievements. In a statement by the Special Advisor to the President on Information and Strategy, Mr. Bayo Ananuga, evaluating ongoing reforms through the lens of the difficult phases of 2024 fundamentally misrepresents Nigeria's economic trajectory in mid-2026. Emphasizing claims that the country is drifting economically, Mr. Ananuga highlighted substantial recovery figures across key macroeconomic metrics with reference to the dollar-denominated gross domestic product GDP, which rebounded by approximately 49%, surging from a post-exchange rate reset low of about $253 billion to approximately $377 billion. According to the presidential spokesman, nominal Naira GDP has expanded from roughly 314 trillion to about 530 trillion Naira, driven by broader domestic economic activity. He also maintained that the country had not overborrowed, pointed to a conservative debt-to-GDP ratio of barely 40%.
2: Still on the nation's economic growth, the Special Advisor to the President of Information and Strategy, Bayo Ananuga, explains that service to revenue ratio dropped sharply from a near total 100% in December 2022 out of the 60% reflecting improved revenue mobilization and enhanced fiscal efficiency. Regarding the removal of the subsidy, of fuel subsidy, it says government's policy directly boosts revenues according to states and local governments through the federation accounts. According to the statement, this expands the fiscal space of parts of national governments and accelerates investments in critical infrastructure, healthcare, education, and workers' welfare, laying a solid foundation for true fiscal federalism. The federal government also addressed allegations regarding unrecovered 7.98 trillion naira in oil windfall. It explains that incremental gains from higher crude prices averaging around $90 for Brent against a budget benchmark of $64.85, which have been balanced by domestic production shortfalls averaging in 1.6 million barrels per day. Additionally, legacy crude pledge bill arrangements charged past subsidy obligations have constrained net windfalls.
1: The federal government says that Jabuta-Kaduna-Kano AKK Gas Pipeline will unlock industrial growth, create jobs and strengthen Nigeria's energy security as part of efforts to transform the nation's economy. Minister of Information and National Orientation, Mohammed Idris, stated this at the AKK Business Development Forum in Minna, Niger State. Represented by the Director General of the Voice of Nigeria, Jibril Magondachi, the minister said the project remained a key component of President Bola Tinubu's renewed hope agenda. Mr. Magondachi explained that the pipeline would supply gas directly to industries, power plants and businesses, reducing production costs, boosting competitiveness and expanding economic opportunities across the state along its route.
2: The chairman of the Independent Growth Practices and Other Related Offences Commission, ICPC, Dr. Musa Aliu, has charged the newly inaugurated South-South Development Commission to build its operational framework upon the bedrock of integrity, transparency and accountability. Dr. the OTA for charge during the Commission's flagship induction program in Apple Technic System, that these principles must be marked from inception. Admonishing the gathering, he said institutions do not become corrupt overnight. Instead, corruption generates from minor concessions and weak internal controls. Telling added that unlike established agencies forced to overlay forms upon entrenched malpractices, the South Development Commission possesses the rare advantage of commencing with a clean slate, enabling it to operationalize preventive mechanisms from its very beginning.
1: The Nigerian Navy has recorded another major breakthrough in its ongoing crackdown on crude oil theft and illegal refining activities under Operation Delta Sentinel. The latest operation carried out by personnel of Nigerian Navy ship NNS Pathfinder targeted reactivated illegal refining networks in the Ogba Egbema Ndomi area of River State. During the operation, naval personnel discovered and deactivated three newly established illegal refining sites believed to be linked to crude oil theft in the area. A statement by the Director of Naval Information, Navy Captain Abiodun Oforonsho, explains that the operation also led to the recovery of about 61,000 liters of petroleum products hidden in 12 dugout pits and reservoirs. According to the statement, the recovered products include approximately 43,000 liters suspected to be stolen crude oil and 18,000 liters of suspected illegally refined automotive gas oil, also known as diesel. It says the discovery highlights the persistent efforts of criminal elements to revive illegal refining operations despite ongoing enforcement actions.
2: The Ogun State government has commenced a remediation exercise in Ogun-Gilju following allegations of lead contamination linked to used lead acid batteries recycling activities in the industrial community. The General Manager of the Ogun State Environment Protection Agency, OGEPA, Mr. Kenyi Bello, said the exercise followed a comprehensive audit of recycling facilities as well as soil, water, air and blood tests conducted on residents. Mr. Bello said the government had commenced the evacuation of hazardous slag illegally dumped in communities and noted that the exercise would take several weeks because of the volume of waste to be removed. Director of Hazardous Materials Management of EMA, Mr. Babatunde Lawal, explained that the exercise will also include bioremediation through the planting of vegetation to remove lead from contaminated soil and restore affected areas.
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7: 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The examination shall be remote, comprising IB Computer Based Examination CBE and pen and paper examination, PPE. 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Candidates should note that there will be biometric verification before entrance into the examination center. Closing date, Monday, 26 October 2026 by 12 midnight. 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Announcer, Professor Denzeli Brian-Mushishi, Registrar, Chief Executive, NECO.
8: Yeah!
0: The Doctor's Day government invites business leaders, global investors, policy makers, and industry captains to the Doctor's Day Economic and Investment Summit 2026. Beat, harnessing our strengths and unlocking our potentials. Chief Guest of Honor, the Vice President of the Federal Republic of Nigeria, Senator Kashim Shettima, GCON. Keynote speaker, Director General of the World Trade Organization, Dr. Ngozi Okonjo-Iweala, GCON. Guest speaker, renowned scholar, Professor Patrick Lumumba. Chairman of the occasion, Engineer Austin Kabul. Other distinguished local and international participants will also be in attendance. Feet, August 3-5, 2026, time 10 a.m. daily. Venue, Dell Event Center, Asaba. Keynote, His Excellency, Right Honorable Chairman Kubrewoni, Governor of Delta State, announcer, Dr. Kingsley Emel, Secretary to Delta State Government and Chairman Planning Committee.
5: Working as hard as you are, or is it just sitting still while the world moves forward? 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We bring you the heavyweights.
8: Climate program that speaks to education knowledge. 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
8: In order that the people of this country will reap the benefits of the capital market.
5: Second arm on the network service of Radio Nigeria every Monday at 5 o'clock in the evening. 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
1: Thank you for staying tuned. Farmers in different parts of Anambra State have started to enjoy the benefits of the huge investment of the federal government under President Bola Tinubu in the agriculture sector. Among them are rice farmers in the Ayamelum area of the state who can now cultivate and harvest rice 3 times a year. This is because of the resuscitation of the water pumping station in Ifite Owari community and the completion of the concrete canal along the Omomumbo Ifite Owari by the federal government. Correspondent Uchende in this special report takes a look at how the project has impacted on the economy of the area and renewed the interest of youths in farming, especially rice production.
10: The federal government under the present administration has taken critical steps to boost food production, ensure the empowerment of farmers, and reduce the cost of food items in the markets in the country. In Anambra State, the government's intervention in the agricultural sector are visible in the areas of agricultural infrastructure development, financial support for farmers, training for farmers on modern and latest food production and animal husbandry techniques. Anambra State is among the states targeted for agro-industrial hubs and agricultural transformation centers. Some of the outstanding interventions of the federal government in agriculture in Anambra State are the construction of 40.1 kilometer concrete irrigation canal along some communities in Ayamelum local government area under the agricultural transformation agenda program at ASWAN and the revitalization of the Moribond water pumping station at Ibito Quarry. The zonal program coordinator of agricultural transformation agenda program at ASWAN in the southeast, Dr. Romanus Eber, explained that with the completion of the project, farmers in the Ayamelum area are expected to begin dry season cropping activity in over 2,000 hectares of rice farmland. Dr. Eber, who spoke through the zonal communication officer, Mr. Sunday Obeche, said the government also executed other agricultural production support-based projects in other food-producing local government areas of Anambra State to encourage local farmers and ensure food security.
8: When the next coming dry season farming kicks off, at ASWAN did not stop there. The program delivered 43-kilometer access routes within irrigation farm command areas.
10: The traditional rural Ibito Quarry, the community where the water pumping station is located, even Alfonso Ofuebe, while commenting the federal government for the revival of the equipment, expressed the hope that it will boost agricultural productivity and guarantee food security in the southeast zone.
11: It's very, very good. People will be happy. The other person will be very happy because they will see a lot of production and a lot of development.
10: Hey, Mrs. Stella Nnamdi Brima, that the present administration of President Bola Tinubu has shown practical commitment towards encouraging local farmers across the nation.
12: So many benefits. This pumping station will enable us to have annual crops twice or three times a year.
10: She, however, pleaded for financial empowerment to boost their production capacity by turning equipment and imbues like power tiller, herbicides, and seedlings for better yield.
12: She don't have enough money to finance our agricultural program.
10: For her part, Mrs. Edith Okonkwo said farmers in Ibitokware and the neighboring communities are expected to commence dry season farming of rice and other crops following the completion of the concrete irrigation canal along the Omo Umumbo Ibitokware axis.
12: Because we are farmers and we need such projects because it supplies water during dry season.
10: The youth, Mr. Tokoma the Olisa, said apart from enhancing the cycle of rice farming annually, the irrigation canal and water pumping station will also encourage farmers to increase the expanse of land they cultivate, thereby leading to food security. The federal government has also constructed money markets in some communities in Orumba and other areas of Anambra under the Agricultural Transformation Agenda Program, ACAPS-1, to provide strong marketing outlets for farmers and reduce the challenges they encounter in transporting their produce to urban centers for more income. From Oka, Uche Ndeke, Radio Nigeria.
13: The Federal Airports Authority of Nigeria, FAAN, says there was no fire outbreak at Terminal 2 of the Murtala Muhammad International Airport in Lagos, contrary to early concerns raised by smoke seen within the terminal area. Director of Public Affairs and Consumer Protection FAAN, Mr. Henry Abidjie, explained that the smoke was caused by the activation of the terminal's FM200 fire suppression system, which is designed to release fire extinguishing agents automatically when triggered. Also, the Director of Airport Operations, Captain Abdullahi Mahmoud, said the exact reason the system was activated is still under investigation.
14: There was no heat, no smoke, nothing. So it just began this. So the investigation is still going on. We don't know whether it came up automatic or somebody mistakenly pressed the manual button and triggered it. So that's the investigation that is going on. If the smoke will not be standing here, or if you go to the fire room, the smoke will be standing.
13: Captain Mahmoud said normal operations have resumed at the terminal, while technical experts continue a detailed assessment to determine what led to the incident.
14: All the airlines have started the operation. The only airline that was really affected was Virgin Atlantic, because Virgin Atlantic has already started checking in their passengers when it started. So we have to move everybody out. By now they have already taken off. So immediately operation resumed. They just came and continued with what they are doing.
13: The agency thanked passengers, airlines, airport users and other stakeholders for their understanding and cooperation during the brief disruption. FAAN also reassured the public of its continued commitment to maintain the safety and security of airports operations across the country.
1: For an abnormal genetic phenomenon, every child produced by a man and a woman is expected to carry the genetic traits of both parents, particularly the father. It is however worrisome when a DNA test is carried on an individual and the result shows that such individual carries no genetic trait of the father. A case like this has become one too many in the society in recent times. In this report, correspondent Kegel Omoi Fekola sought to know why the issue of an individual's DNA test, particularly that of a child, has no match with a supposed father, which is commonly referred to as paternal fraud.
15: Going by the data released in 2024 by a leading DNA testing center in Nigeria, known as Smart DNA, 27% of paternity tests conducted at the center came back negative, with 73% being positive. This suggests that in most cases, the men seeking the test are indeed the biological fathers of the children they presented for investigation. But then, in more than one in four cases, the man tested is not the biological father of the child brought in for laboratory investigation. However, the report released by the same organization covering July 2024 to June 2025 showed that there is a small but noticeable decrease in the number of fatality tests that returned negative compared to that of previous year. But with DNA tests, that such children were not their biological children. Some Nigerians who spoke to Radio Nigeria blamed the problem on a number of factors, which include promiscuity on the part of some women, the economic hardship in the country, which has made some married women to be sleeping around for monetary gains, impotency of fertility in some men, among others.
1: The husband has no sperm count, and the woman wants to have a child. The woman might go outside, get pregnant, and give it to the husband. Maybe the woman did not really like the man.
15: To an educationist and psychologist, Mrs. Adeola Adefioyi, the impact of fatality fall on the child or children in question and the man being deceived into taking responsibility for a child he did not father is quite devastating.
1: The child, he may feel unwanted, even he will hate that woman. But this is not my father. I've been behind his name. So it's a very bad thing.
15: A medical practitioner, Dr. Olayinka Bolaji,

0: saying that most times DNA tests are correct, even when conducted in reputable centers in Nigeria. But then, can the increase of paternity fraud be caught in the society? A legal practitioner, Mr. Yilani Mutunde, said although the Nigerian constitution does not see any child as illegal, paternity fraud could be caught if the agreed men could sue women that brought in children that were not theirs to them, to court, to serve as deterrent to others. Whichever way one looks at the issue of paternity fraud, it is important for men and women in general to know that bringing a child into the world goes beyond grooming the child in an home setting where a child is secured under the care of a father and a mother. It is important to note that the issue of identity, which includes whom an individual's biological parents are, is key to every human and as such should not be toyed with. From Lagos, Kikelobo Ifekoya, Idio Nigeria.
1: As the peak of the rainy season sets in, the residents across flood-prone communities in the southeast are bracing for the worst as water levels begin to rise. Affected communities are calling for urgent government intervention to mitigate the impact of the rising waters. Correspondent Christian Mwangene examines the growing flood challenge in the southeast, highlighting the experiences of vulnerable residents, the readiness of emergency responders, and the imperative for public compliance with early warning advisories.
2: The 2026 annual flood outlook issued by the Nigeria Hydrological Services Agency alongside the seasonal climate predictions from NIMT identifies several communities across the southeast as high-risk zones during this peak rainy period to include Obaru, Ayamelum, and Anambra East in Anambra State, Abakeke, Izi, and Nkwo in Ebonyi State. Flood-prone areas such as Enugu South, Enugu East, and Ezo 1 in Enugu State, Opa East, Opa West, and Umuahia North in Abia State, as well as Oguta, Oranji, Ebema, and Owerri in Imo State. In Anambra State, agrarian communities along Obaru, Ayamelum, and Anambra East are keeping a watchful eye on the rising water levels of the River Niger to minimize anticipated losses. Farmers in these flood-prone belts have begun early harvesting of their crops. The residents of Atani in Obaru local government area, Anambra State, Mr. Paul Odie, said apprehension was growing as water levels swell.
3: If there is any government representative or institution like NEMA, they should just find a need and help people around this riverland area.
2: Another resident, Mr. Timothy Obi, urged authorities to guarantee prompt relief interventions in event of a flood emergency.
4: What I would advise government to do is to provide medication, provision of accommodation, and the food. They will be able to help some people out of traditional means.
2: The traditional ruler of Umumbo in Ayamelum local government area of Anambra State, Igwe Simon Chibuben, urged residents to prioritize safety by giving early flood warnings. He also appealed for urgent government assistance as displaced residents from the flood-prone neighboring communities of Anako, Omasi, Ipapu, Umerum, and Itoba continue to seek refuge in Umumbo. Reacting to these concerns, the Information Officer for the National Emergency Management Agency, NEMA, Enugu Operations Office, Mr. Nina Enugu Ezani, said the agency was closely monitoring hot spot areas and is better prepared than in previous years. Mr. Ezani emphasized that early evacuation remained the single most effective measure to save lives.
4: Most times it's difficult for people to leave their ancestral home to move to temporary camps, but I am advising them to evacuate immediately.
2: As authorities tighten contingency measures, the message to vulnerable communities remains clear. Keep early warnings and relocate to higher ground before rising waters turn forests into disaster. Christian Wangen, Radio Nigeria.
5: The Independent National Electoral Commission 9 at Kimbuchi State has displayed Form EC9 containing the personal particulars of candidates nominated by political parties for the presidential and national assembly elections ahead of the 2027 general election. The exercise is in compliance with Section 29, Subsection 3 of the Electoral Act 2026 and in line with the Commission's timetable and schedule of activities for the 2027 general elections. According to INEC, the display is intended to promote transparency in the electoral process by allowing members of the public to scrutinize the credentials and other particulars submitted by candidates seeking elective offices. The Commission explained that the exercise also provides an opportunity for any member of the public with legitimate concerns regarding the information submitted by the candidate to take appropriate action as provided by law. INEC reaffirmed its commitment to conducting a credible, transparent and inclusive electoral process in preparation for the 2027 general elections.
1: It's 27 minutes past the hour. 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In the headlines, the President seems to quite criticism by the former Vice President of the nation's economy. Farmers in Anambra State have applauded the agricultural intervention program of the federal government. Our correspondent examined the impending flood challenge in the southeast. Still to come, Delta State government rolls out grants for xenophobic attack for returnees. Plus, sports, spotlight, cyberscope, newspaper headlines, and weather forecast. To stay tuned.
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7: 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Prospective candidates must be degree or HND holder. 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For further information, call 0805-307-8029 or 0803-394-1805. 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
1: The Institute of Human Biology, Nigeria, has been collaborating with stakeholders to ensure healthy living for Nigerians. Eagle Square, the Radio Nigeria Public Accountability Program, this Monday at 7:30 in the evening, based its satellite on the activities of the Institute. As the Executive Director, International Research Center of the Institute, Professor Alashmi Abinuku renders account of stewardship.
10: We have supported over 9 TB reference labs across the country. We have also supported over 500 sites to use the expert machine, which tests whether the TB is present or not.
1: Join the conversation on the Network Service of Radio Nigeria this Monday at 7:30 in the evening on Eagle Square, where only the truth is good enough.
6: Radio Nigeria, uplifting the people and uniting the nation.
5: Weeks after hundreds of Nigerians fled the Republic of South Africa following renewed xenophobic attacks and anti-immigrant violence, efforts are shifting from evacuation to rebuilding shattered lives. While the federal government facilitated their safe return, some state governments have begun rolling out support packages to help their citizens start afresh. In this report, correspondent Sam Erusei reports that more than 80 returnees of Delta State origin have heaved a sigh of relief as Governor Sheriff Oborevwori approved a 175 million naira intervention package, including 2 million naira resettlement grants for each affected family, monthly stipends, and other welfare support aimed at restoring hope and economic stability.
11: Many of the returnees who recounted their trauma of losing their homes, businesses, and livelihoods in their tasks described the government's intervention as timely and life-changing, saying it has restored their hope after months of uncertainty. A returnee, Mr. Jacob Agbada from Isoko North Local Government Area, described their task as a painful experience. He said many Nigerians lost their shops, vehicles, and businesses during the violence, and advised those planning to relocate to South Africa to carefully consider the risk. Another beneficiary, Mr. Saturday Akanji, thanked the Delta State government for the support, saying the financial assistance has given him hope of starting a new business and rebuilding his life after losing everything during the attack, expressing his ordain. Francis Kosotuku, who said he had stayed in South Africa for 7 years, described the recent attack on foreigners as horrible.
12: The economy of South Africa is so horrible. It's something that you don't even wish your enemy to have. So you have to go. We want to say thank you to the government because it was amazing. We're not for them.
11: After the reception and integration of the returnees, Governor Oborevwori, represented by the Chief of Staff, Government House, Prince Johnson Ejiofor, condemned the xenophobic attacks, stressing that no one should be subjected to violence, displacement, or discrimination because of their nationality. The government expressed sadness over the ordeal suffered by the victims and thanked President Bola Tinubu for his swift intervention, which ensured their safe evacuation back to Nigeria. Governor Oborevwori said to cushion the impact of their losses, every affected family will receive a 2 million resettlement grant, while individuals will receive a monthly stipend of 200,000 naira and families 300,000 naira monthly, beginning from August 2026 until the end of his first tenure in office.
13: Government has decided to mitigate the loss by providing immediate welfare support and a grant of 2 million naira.
11: Delta State Commissioner in charge of the Bureau for Special Duties, Mr. Ete Sharuri Terry, said Governor Sheriff Oborevwori approved the emergency intervention for Deltas repatriated from South Africa through the State Contingency Fund after the State Emergency Management Agency, SEMA, exhausted its budgetary allocation for the year. Mr. Terry said the governor was determined that no returning Delta would be left without support, directing that every repatriated citizen be properly identified, documented, and provided with the necessary assistance to is their integration. Highlights of the ceremony included official presentation of the check of 175 million naira by Governor Sheriff Oborevwori to the returnees from Asaba, Sam Iluse, Radio Nigeria.
14: Meanwhile, the Ministry of Foreign Affairs has warned Nigerians against illegal migration through the Sahara Desert and dangerous Mediterranean Sea crossings. The warning followed a meeting in Abuja between the ministry spokesperson Kemi Befa and a Nigerian survivor of irregular migration, Mr. George Emmanuel. Emmanuel recounted how a boat accident in the Mediterranean claimed the lives of 20 migrants during an attempt to reach Europe. The ministry said the federal government remained concerned about the human cost of irregular migration and will promote safe and regular migration pathways. It urged Nigerians, especially young people, to avoid the false promises of traffickers and smugglers that often end in tragedy.
5: The Kwara State Police Command has arrested 18 suspected criminals in different parts of the state. The State Commissioner of Police, Adekunle Ojo, disclosed this while briefing journalists on the achievements of the command in Ibadan. Mr. Ojo said the suspects were arrested for allegedly committing various offenses at various different times across the state. According to Mr. Ojo, the offenses include criminal conspiracy, unlawful possession of firearms, armed robbery, courtesan, and kidnapping. The Kwara State Police Commission also revealed that one of the suspects, a woman, allegedly killed her co-wife's 3-year-old daughter. Mr. Ojo said the arrest were made through collaborative efforts between the police and other security agencies of Britain in the state. Mr. Ojo said that investigations were ongoing and gave an assurance that all the suspects would be charged to court upon the conclusion of investigations.
6: 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Nigeria's digital future is unfolding and the driving force is NIDA. 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Empowering the nation. Shaping the future.

trailing block has been shed. Long beaten by the sun, facing danger from the land, sea, and air. Some died, some lost limbs, to enter the clothes. How can we take care of those alive and families of those gone? The National Council every Wednesday on Radio Network at 7 p.m.

0: Chinese language, would you like to know more about the Chinese culture? Here is an opportunity to do so. 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Our teacher, Shangya Ping, is always available to teach you Chinese Mandarin step by step.
1: How have you been lately? We can say 最近怎么样? Okay, so 最近 means lately, recently. Okay, 怎么样 just means how's everything. 最近怎么样? Pretty good. So we can see 挺好.
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3: Thanks for keeping the faith. Nigeria finished overall 7th position at the 23rd Commonwealth Games and in Glasgow, Scotland. With the Chiloka has details of this and more in our sports segment.
4: Welcome to the last day of Inside Glasgow, with Nigeria's dedicated coverage of Team Nigeria's participation at the 23rd Commonwealth Games, Glasgow 2026. Nigeria ended her Glasgow 2026 Commonwealth Games campaign as Africa's highest-ranked nation, finishing 7th in the final medal table with 10 gold, 7 silver and 7 bronze medals. The final standing released by the Glasgow 2026 organizers showed Australia retaining her dominance with 171 medals, comprising 70 gold, 45 silver and 56 bronze. England finished 2nd with 110 medals, while Canada placed 3rd with 62 medals. India and hosts Scotland occupied 4th and 5th positions with 39 medals each, while New Zealand finished 6th with 36 medals and Nigeria followed in 7th place. Among African nations, Nigeria finished comfortably ahead.

deals with the issue. Official Bihan Deru for posting responsibilities to Ahmedabad, India, which will stage the next Commonwealth Games in 2030. The Glasgow 2026 Commonwealth Games officially ended yesterday with a colorful closing ceremony held at the OVO Hydro Arena in Glasgow, Scotland last night.

0: announced the last highlights of Team Nigeria's participation at the Glasgow 2026 Commonwealth Games. I am Mbweze Chinoka, and for other sports stories, over now to Idris Larry.
1: Thank you, Mbweze. I will begin with the Women's Africa Cup of Nations World Cup, where Cameroon moved to the top of Group D table following a 1-0 win over the Black Queens of Ghana yesterday in Morocco. Mary Banga scored the all-important goal in the 19th minute, converging from the penalty spot after a Ghanaian defender had committed a foul in the penalty box. The Indomitable Lionesses have now moved to 6 points, while the Ghanaians remain on 3 points. Meanwhile, last two matches of the African Women's Football event will commence today with Group A fixtures. The games will see host nation Morocco with a 100% record face Senegal, who have won 1 and lost 1. Also in Group A, Algeria with a chance of qualifying to the next round meets Kenya, who are the winning girls of the group. The Super Falcons of Nigeria will face Egypt in their final group game on Wednesday. The 10-time African champions have won 1 and lost 1 of their opening 2 matches. The nation under 20 men's team, the Flying Eagles, fell to a 0-2 defeat to Burkina Faso in their last group match of the ongoing World Rugby Championship in Ghana. Despite the loss, the Afro Mekaba Tech side have progressed to semi-finals of the regional competition, having won their first 2 games against Ghana and Togo. The 7-time African champions will face Niger Republic in the semi-finals on Wednesday, while Cote d'Ivoire meets Burkina Faso in the other last 4 encounters slated for same day. Nigeria and the other 3 semi-finalists have also qualified for the African Under 20 final to be hosted by Ghana next year. A non-governmental organization, Humanity Hoops Foundation, has organized a 2-day handball championship at the Murtala Mohammed Square Sports Complex, Kaduna. The tournament saw the participation of 9 teams drawn from Kaduna, Zaria, and Kaduna State. At the closing of the event, the Chief Executive Officer of Humanity Hoops Foundation, Mr. Abubakar Yusuf, who commended the players for their level of play, said he was satisfied with the general organization of the grassroots competition. The U.S.-based philanthropist promised to make it a yearly event.
2: The ones that already started playing this game right now, as you can see, there's a lot of improvement with them. And hopefully next year, there's going to be a humble cleaning. And after the clinic, there's going to be youth championship. And after the championship, there's going to be championship open for everybody to come and play.
1: Former national team captain Yusuf Binta Fatima, in an interview with journalists, said the athletes who took part in the event surpassed her expectations. The coordinator, Association of Former Athletes in Nigeria, AFAN, Kaduna State, presented some gift items to some young Almatinis who have shown interest in playing handball. Winter Fatima shed more light on her kind gesture.
3: The kids are not bad kids when I got close to them and saw them. And when you talk about humanity, you are trying to help the less privileged children. I'm trying to take the sweet out of them. I'm trying to make them become better people. You can imagine these people look at that and say, mommy, if I become something tomorrow, I will buy you a house. If I become something tomorrow, I will buy a car for you. And the most amazing thing about this kids is whatever they buy, you will see them coming more in cash. Even if I want to remove my money to buy, you will say, no money to buy you. So if at this age they will have the spirit of giving, that means in the future they will do something.
1: In the final, Combat Handball Team defeated Chief of Army Staff Team 9-8 to emerge as winner of the main competition. Cash rewards as well as trophies were presented to the first, second, and third place teams. And that is our sports for this morning. I think it's very.
4: 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It is written by Nelson Eguare.

0: assistant to Delta State Governor on Media and Publicity.
1: Delta State is set to take center stage in Nigeria's investment landscape as it hosts the Delta State Economic and Investment Summit 2026 from August 3 to 5 at the Dome Event Center in the summer. With the theme Harnessing Our Strengths, Unlocking Our Potentials, the summit is designed to showcase Delta State's economic opportunities and position it as a preferred destination for local and foreign investors. The summit comes at an important time when governments across Nigeria are seeking to diversify their economies, attract private investment, create jobs, and reduce dependence on oil revenues. More than a gathering of government officials, business leaders, and investors, the summit provides an opportunity to examine how Delta State can transform its natural resources, human capital, and strategic location into sustainable economic growth. The Secretary to the State Government and Chairman of the Planning Committee, Dr. Kingsley Im, said the state is fully prepared to welcome investors. According to him, Delta has laid a solid foundation through investments in critical infrastructure, business-friendly policies, improved security, human capital development, and deliberate economic diversification. A major focus of the summit is the transition from an economy historically dependent on oil to one driven by agriculture, manufacturing, solid minerals, digital technology, renewable energy, tourism, and the blue economy. Dr. Im has noted that the non-oil sector now contributes more than 70% of Delta State's gross domestic product, suggesting that the state's economy is becoming more diversified and resilient. Delta State also possesses significant assets that strengthens its investment appeal. With more than 2,600 kilometers of intra- and intercity roads, well-constructed bridges, 4 seaports, 2 airports, a 163 kilometer Atlantic coastline, and a Delta Special Economic Zone, the state offers investors important advantages in connectivity and access to domestic, regional, and international markets. These assets provide opportunities for industrial expansion, export development, manufacturing, logistics, and job creation, particularly for the state's growing youthful population. The summit has also attracted international interest, with more than 20 Chinese companies and over 25 Brazilian investors expected to participate alongside leading Nigerian businesses and development partners. The Vice President, Senator Kashim Shettima, is expected as Chief Guest of Honor, while the Director General of the World Trade Organization, Dr. Ngozi Okonjo-Iweala, is expected to deliver the keynote address. Renowned Kenyan scholar and Pan-Africanist, Professor Patrick Lumumba, is also expected to share perspectives on Africa's economic transformation and its growing role in global trade and investments. Beyond speeches and goodwill messages, the three-day event will feature sector-focused investment sessions, business-to-business meetings, policy dialogues, deal rooms, exhibitions, investor testimonials, and networking opportunities. Priority sectors include agriculture and agribusiness, the Delta Special Economic Zone, energy, solid minerals, digital economy and innovation, blue economy, transport infrastructure, manufacturing, tourism, and human capital development. As competition for investments intensifies among Nigerian states, Delta is presenting itself as a destination where infrastructure, natural resources, policy consistency, and political commitment can support private sector growth. But the real test will come after the summit. Will the investment commitments translate into new businesses, factories, and infrastructure? Will partnerships create meaningful jobs for young people? Will investors find it easier to establish and expand businesses in the state? These are the questions that should ultimately determine the summit. Factories and infrastructure? Will partnerships create meaning for young people? Will investors find it easier to establish and expand businesses in the state?

0: Jota should constantly determine the summit's success. The true measure of Jota Economic and Investment Summit 2026 should therefore be the number of dignitaries or delegates in attendance, but the investment secured, partnerships established, businesses created, and jobs generated for the people of the state. If effectively implemented, this could become an important milestone in repositioning Delta State as a major investment hub and strengthen its contribution to Nigeria's economic transformation. For Delta State, the opportunities are vast and the potential is enormous. The challenge now is to transform those opportunities into investments, sustainable businesses, and shared prosperity. Delta 2026 is therefore not just showcasing what the state has. It is about demonstrating what the state can become.
1: That's what Life on Delta Economic and Investment Summit 2026, using our strengths, unlocking our potentials, was written by Nelson Ewari and by Fubara Pepo.
0: And now to Cyprus Group, the top trends shaping conversations across Nigeria's social media space. Cardinal John Onaika is trained in his trend following a public disagreement with the presidency over comments on Nigeria's economic situation. During a television interview, the Cardinal disclosed Catholic bishops told President Bola Tinubu that many Nigerians were facing severe economic hardship, but the president believed that the economy was improving. The presidency faltered to the soldier, accusing the cleric of breaching the confidentiality of the meeting. The exchange has sparked widespread reactions online, with many Nigerians debating the role of religious leaders in national discourse and government accountability.
1: In the entertainment space, Cynthia Morgan is back in the spotlight in a renewed war of words with her former record label boss Jido Kui. Jido Kui criticized both Cynthia Morgan and his brother Peter for repeatedly blaming him for setbacks in their careers, describing allegations of contract exploitation as blackmail and challenging to provide evidence. Reacting to the controversy, Cynthia Morgan stated that she has permanently left the music industry and is now focused on Christian ministry and the real estate. At Prince Seriously tweets, the only manager that collects 40% while these two bosses collect 30% each at Divad writes, I don't understand the rights of all these. Why don't you settle these issues privately? If you don't want to court, then do so. All this drama on the internet is just entertainment. Nobody really cares.
0: But are these guys not tweets?
1: They are.
0: From parents?
1: Absolutely.
0: Oh, dear Lord. Well, meanwhile, the Super Eagle striker, Victor Osimhen, is dominating sports positions amid fresh speculations over his future. The forward is reportedly attracting interest from several top European clubs, despite Galatasaray's determination to keep him. Reports also suggest the Turkish champions are considering naming him team captain following Mauro Icardi's departure. Who wants Osimhen? Well, London Off Posts. Lord Jesus, please help Barcelona find Victor Osimhen and let the transfer be easy. Colario Chelsea tweets, seeing another Nigerian linked with one of Europe's biggest club never gets old. Wishing Osimhen the very best wherever he ends up.
1: That's the last word from a Chelsea fan. Well, that's soft.
0: Chelsea fans are very generous. You know?
1: Well, that's
0: why they'll be asking for Osimhen to come.
1: Absolutely.
0: Osimhen actually loves Chelsea. He wants to go.
1: He should come.
0: Yeah.
1: That's the last word today. Keep the conversation going by connecting with us at Radio Nigeria. Use hashtag SaboScope as compiled by Musha Kucha.
0: Next is just for headlines. I will begin with the Daily Trust. Bandits killed 8 members 4 hours in circle to very sad warfare. And on page 7, 2027, fresh debate over Tinubu's qualification. And we also have this footnote, displaces families, destroys houses in Yobe.
1: Next is the Daily Sun on the front page, Ripples over Tinubu Catholic Bishops meeting. We also have presidency, Atiku fight over reforms. There are many other stories on the front page, pick up the Daily Sun.
0: And then has this, 10 trillion naira investments in 30 years. Failed to lift power supply.
1: The front page of the Guardian, there are stories. Atiku, presidency big for economic performance, Nigeria's reality and Ocean 2026. CSOs urges credible elections as parties seek last minute support.

0: focus on these different remarks this morning.
1: For whether it's raining in some parts of the country, which residents of Abeokuta, Abuja, Asaba, and Silija have in temperatures ranging from 23 to 29 degrees Celsius. Similar weather prevails over Oka and Iket, while Yola, Zaria, and Sokoto experience in thunderstorms accompanied with rains at highest of 30 degrees Celsius.
0: And to end the terrorism recap of the major stories, the presidency has declared recall by former Vice President Atiku Abubakar on the nation's economy. Farmers in a number of states have applauded the agricultural intervention program of the federal government. Our correspondent examined an impending flood challenge in the southeast. We also told you that the state government has rolled out grants for returnees of xenophobic attacks in the state.
1: That's the news. Edited by Conrad Levin and the production team, I am Rachel Waller.
0: And I am Jeremiah. Thank you for listening.

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1: 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Lectures hold Monday to Friday from 9 a.m. Weeks. 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Schools with credits in five subjects, including English language, may be considered. 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

My name is Taiwa Jai Lyset. What has life taught me? If I'd learned nothing at all from life, it's taught me to remain positive. It has taught me to love my neighbor as myself. It has taught me that real success is about giving service to others. It has taught me that if I want to change this country, the change must come from me. It has taught me that it is important for me to make a difference in other people's lives. It has taught me that tomorrow begins today.

0: 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Where young charm made.
1: It's actually my second time in Lagos, and both times my Lagos experience has been one of wonderment at the energy and the vibrancy of the city. I'm originally from London. My favourite places in the world are all big cities, and Lagos is definitely right up there. I think that what is incredible to an outsider is really how much energy people have and how much work they get done. Most cities in the world, guys turn up and they say, hey, you know, tell me what you're about. Turn up and they've read every inch of our website. They know what they want from our programme, and they're can get it. Most tech events around the world, tech is not a well-dressed industry. People turn jeans and plain shirts and like nothing interesting, kind of exactly what I'm wearing now. In Lagos, we had guys turning up in sharp suits. We had some colorful print, everything. I think that really symbolizes the vibrancy and the excellence of this. I'm Jamie Martin, and this is my Lagos experience.
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0: light is a fine Monday morning here, PRA, yes, the Kedja area, and we say, how are you? I trust you had a good week. I trust you had fun. I trust you took care of yourselves. Of course, that's the most important thing. Happy new month. I think it's a Monday. Monday.
1: Yes, that's true. Week.
0: So happy month to you, and thank you always for keeping faith with us here on Radio 103.5 FM. I mean, Dara Odo, and I'm saying, a good day. It's a
1: good morning. Good morning. My name is Alamu Miyako. We had a good weekend. We're starting a new week, and it's good to start it with you. As Idara said, happy new month. Happy from new us, month. From everybody here. Happy new month. I hope your August is going to be so good.
0: So good.
1: July flew by. Mm. It kind of just flew by, but you know, it's good. It's all good.
0: Okay, so this morning, like we always do every Monday morning, yes, we have loads and loads to talk about this morning. Yes, a flashback, and then we look at this day in history. And that's not all. Always do the ultimate. The ultimate is Lagos Working, and that's where you get to call us and share your thoughts.

0: Lagos are actually, if Lagos is working. We have a very interesting topic this morning for mothers, expectant mothers, mothers, even fathers, because this week is all about us as women and our children. So, of course, we're going to do that this morning on The Breakfast Show.
1: Remember, we also will basically just start with this in history, literally exactly happened on this day. That's the 3rd of August in past years. And then we'll kind of like keep you up to date on the differences that happened around us.
0: Mm-hmm.
1: And there will be also sports. Take a look at the headlines. Don't forget that it's interactive as always. So we'll be calls on 0704-700-3341. 0704-700-3342. Don't go anywhere. Stay with us. We'll be right back.
2: Did you know that Lagos handles 80% of the country's imports? Lagos is the Nigerian state that handles majority of the country's imports. Located in the southwest line of Nigeria, Lagos Port is responsible for processing 80% imports in Nigeria. This port of Lagos is also in the list of top 10 in Africa. That's about our Lagos.

0: Okay, so this day in history, let's start 3rd of August. So let's see what happened this day in way back history. We'll start in way back in 1492. Columbus set sail, hoping to find a westward route to India. Christopher Columbus, on this day in 1492, set sail on his first transatlantic voyage, departing from Spain with four ships, the Nina, Pinta, and Santa Maria. Although he was an accomplished navigator, Columbus misjudged the ice and never reached Asia. Instead, he reached the Caribbean, unknowingly opening sustained contact between Europe and the Americas. His voyage launched an era of European exploration, colonization, and exploitation that profoundly reshaped and often devastated the indigenous people of America. It's throughout.
1: Funnily enough, we used to have a song in the primary school about Christopher Columbus. It just reminded me of it.
0: You can look at him in two ways. To me, he was, he's an adventurer, he's a pioneer. He shows he kind of showed people that you can do this. But then, because of this, people were, you had colonization, you had
1: different things entered into different continents that people are still fighting
0: till today.
1: Yeah. Okay, so on this day in 1936, yes, the 3rd of August 1936, at the Olympics in Berlin, American track at Jesse Owens won the 100-meter event, his first of four gold medals. Now, on the same day, the Berlin Olympics officially opened on August 1st, 1936. 18 African-American athletes competed. Jesse Owens was the most successful athlete of any race. Now, between August 3 and August 9, 22, Owens won 9 gold medals in the long jump, the 100 and 200 meter dashes, and 4x100 relay. He became the first American track and field athlete in 4 gold medals at a single Olympic Games.
0: The Americans have been doing it since.
1: Wow.
0: Let's go to 14. On the afternoon of August 3rd, 1914, 2 days after declaring war on Russia, Germany declares war on France, moving ahead with a long-held strategy conceived by the former chief of staff of the German army, Alfred von Schirach, for a two-front war against France and Russia. Now, one day earlier, France had begun rearing its troops into the provinces of Alsace and Lorraine, which it had forfeited to Germany in the settlement that ended the French War in 1871. So they had an agreement. France gave them something, but Germany said, agree with that.
1: Betrayal did not start today. All right, 1716, Sir Roger David Casement, an Irish-born diplomat who in 1911 was knighted by King George V, is executed

0: was Ireland's Easter Rising. Casement was an Irish Protestant who served as a British diplomat during the early parts of the 20th century. He won international acclaim to exposing the illegal practice of slavery in the Congo and parts of South America. Now, despite his Ulster roots, he became an ardent supporter of the Irish independence, and after the outbreak of World War I, travelled to the United States and then to Germany to secure aid for an Irish uprising against the British Germany. Which was at war with Great Britain, promised limited, and Casement was transported back to Ireland in a Jabberwocky. Now, on April 21, 1919, just a few days before the outbreak of the Easter Rising in Dublin, he landed in Kerry and was picked up by British authorities almost immediately. By the end of the month, the Easter Rising had been suppressed and the majority of its leaders executed. Casement was tried separately because of his illustrious past. Nevertheless, he was found guilty of treason on June 29. On August 3, he was hanged in London.
1: So now today that once people have been fighting against different governments.
0: I'm to wake up and start a revolution and start something. I'm like, okay, so I'm like, this is my generation. I'm not really not seeing crazy things like this.
1: I think a lot of times people, maybe, I'm not sure, maybe people are just...
0: We do the same thing and then we want a different result. Meanwhile, it still goes back to the same thing.
1: Now let's go to 1975. On August 3rd, 1975, a chartered Boeing 7 jetliner crashes in the Atlas Mountain near Agadir, a coastal city of Morocco. All 188 people on board the plane was killed. It's the fourth worst air disaster to date. Wow. Now, the Jordanian airline Alia and chartered to Royal Air Morocco, the 7 was left Paris at 2:20 a.m. on the morning of August 7, 1975. Apart from four Europeans, all the passengers on board were Moroccan citizens who worked in France and were home for summer holiday. The flight disappeared from Agadir Airport control radar at 4:28 a.m. An airport official had spoken via radio with the pilot with no hint of trouble. The plane was scheduled to land just 2 minutes later at 4:30 a.m. It was descending for approach in heavy fog when the right wing and one of the engines struck a peak at an altitude of 2,400 feet. The pilot lost control of the plane, which crashed into a ravine, exploded, and burned a small remote village of Imsen. All 100 passengers were killed. All 181 passengers were killed along with 7 crew members.
0: This is sad.
1: They were already basically home, almost landing.
0: Very sad.
1: Very sad. All right, that's today in history, of August 20, maybe previous years. All right, so let's now see a more recent history. Come down and tell us what is happening closer to home and more recently. The executive chairman of the Lagos State Universal Basic Education, Bob Alasbe, Dr. Babatunde Shitu, has expressed appreciation to the Lagos State Governor, Mr. Babatunde Sanwo-Olu, for approving the board's 2026 Health Week program themed Listen to Your Body, Recognizing Early Signs. The event, which took place at Alasbe Multipurpose Hall in Miriam Ikeja, was organized to promote health consciousness among staff and encourage regular medical checkups. And participants, Dr. Shitu urged staff members to pay close attention to their health, stressing that good health remains the greatest form of wealth. He noted that recognizing early warning signs and seeking timely medical attention are essential steps towards living healthier and more productive lives. According to him, no achievements can stay without sound health, hence the need for workers to make their well-being top priority. As part of Health Week activities, various medical screens were conducted, including mammogram tests for women and prostate screen for men, among other health assessments aimed at detecting health conditions early. Meanwhile, the head of clinical services at Eclipse Healthcare Limited, Dr. Kinda Saoluasio, and to avoid excessive alcohol consumption and indiscriminate use of herb mixtures, warning that they are among the major contributors to heart and kidney-related ailments.
0: Now, this is quite huge. The health people went a bit further, doing mammograms.

0: tests and all of that. I most recommend the Lagos State Government. Honestly, more private sector should take a cue from and do more for their staff beyond just lip service. Many organizations are doing this. But this Health Week should be something every year should take seriously as an organization.
1: You know, we keep talking about the fact that you need to know what exactly, how your health is, you need to know, just to keep up with what is happening in your body, you need to listen to your body. We say that a lot, and we hope that people are actually paying attention to that and doing that early, and not just waiting for last minute things get too bad before you actually go and check up on yourself.
0: All right. Of Ebu community in Oshimili North, local government at Delta State have raised fresh concerns over the worst state of road linking the Agrarian settlements to Edo State and neighboring communities, warning that bits of infrastructural neglect have pushed the community into and social isolation. The residents said the deteriorating condition of both the federal and state roads serving the community has severely disrupted farming, trading, education, and other socio-economic activities, leaving one of the state's major food-producing communities struggling for survival. Now, according to the Assistant Secretary to the Community's Traditional Ruler, Mr. Nelson Ogbulu, he described the road network as virtually impassable, noting that residents now face enormous hardship traveling to neighboring communities such as Ezi, Ukala, and Isiluku. This situation is now during the rainy season as heavy-duty trucks and trailers transport through the area further damage to already failed roads. This story for me is particularly concerning because over last week when, of course, Senator Adams Oshiomhole speaking on the floor of the House and saying at this juncture they don't need new roads about Delta and Edo States, that the government should focus on refurbishing, rehabilitating, reconstructing the old, making them better. And that was the major highlight of his proposal on the floor of the House. And many people are online saying, yes, they were saying, don't build more roads for people in Edo and Delta. Try to refurbish the old ones. Because ones are becoming like death traps. Now, imagine a food producing community. People can't go there to get food. People can't go there. Can't access the road. It's impossible. Imagine we are worried about food scarcity happening at this time. I think they should not think about constructing new roads. Take care of the old ones.
1: Make it part of the road. That's honestly, when you look at things like that, constructing new things, new infrastructure, with the old ones not working well, might be counterproductive because the old ones, people are still in the old areas.
0: Yes.
1: People still use these ones. They are just going to be like hindrances, eyesores, pullbacks, basically, when you think about it. How can you be thinking of doing new major highway went somewhere where people are stuck? Where this bad road is causing very major challenges, not commercial challenges, economic challenges, is causing a lot of social pullback for the.
0: I hope the government to all this community. I remember one time the out here, I had to take that route, and honestly, it was really scary. And then imagine trailers and trucks being stuck there about insecurity and all of that. Is really something the government should have.
1: All right, the Lagos State Governor, Babajide Sanwo-Olu, has nominated Dr. Olukeomolara Tayo Makunjola for appointment as the acting state auditor general, subject to confirmation by the Lagos State House of Senate. The nomination was conveyed through circular number CIR-HOS-326-052, dated July 28, 2026, issued by the Office of the Head of Service, statement by the Lagos State Government. The statement said the appointment takes effect from July 28. Before her nomination for the appointment, Dr. Tapunjola served as head of Directorate Government Accounts, where she wished herself through exceptional professionalism, integrity, and dedication to public financial management.
0: So it's a point to say congratulations.
1: Yeah, definitely.
0: All right, the former president of the Nigerian Union of Journalists, NUJ, and African Union of Journalists, Larry Ogundekwe, has expressed deep sorrow over the death

0: of virtues and cultural icon, Oloye Olalekan Alabi, describing his passing as a monumental loss to journalism, publics, and the preservation of Yoruba cultural heritage. It will be recalled, Oloye Alabi died on Saturday at the age of 76. Now, in a statement issued, Ogundipe said that the end of the Mayu Olubadan of Ibadan land marked the end of an era of professional excellence, integrity, and unwavering commitment to the promotion of Ibadan's history and civilization. He described the late Alabi as one of the finest Ibadan, whose contributions to journalism, public relations, and cultural advocacy will remain indelible in the nation's history. All right, for us student mass communication, we always hear these names, and hearing that they're now passing, for us, we still feel very like we're one-on-one, because they were part of the reason we were active as journalist students. All right, so rest in peace.
1: Amen. All right, going back to Lagos State, Lagos State government is again commended for its demonstrated exceptionary leadership and human magnanimity with the immediate deployment of the Lagos State Emergency Agency, LASEMA, and its heavy rescue equipment to support ongoing rescue and recovery operations following the vertical collapse of a three-story building at Valley Road, Ajumon, Ogun State. Which occurred on the 27th of July 2026, involved a mixed-use structure with two shops at ground level and apartments above. In line with global best practices of jurisdictional cooperation, the Lagos State, under the directive of Governor Babajide Sanwo-Olu, responded swiftly to the required assistance from neighboring Ogun State. Upon activation, Permanent Secretary LASEMA Dr. Femi Damilola Okeosanitolu deployed LASEMA's elite rescue team alongside specialized heavy-duty recovery equipment joined by the combined team of NEMA, Nigerian Police Force, Ogun State Fire Service, and other stakeholders at the disaster Tuesday, 20th July 2026, to scale up.
0: Now, I'm not trying to hype LASEMA, but I must give it them. No. I don't know the way they respond to emergency. I don't think any part of the country has it this good.
1: I've always said it.
0: Always.
1: When it comes to emergency response, I give it to Lagos LASEMA. I do. Now, for a while, this station we've always had first, you know, how LASEMA works, and sometimes when we reach out to Doctor,
0: he's always
1: on ground to explain to tell us what is happening, and it's the growth of LASEMA under his leadership, and you know, so when I say, I remember I was telling somebody going to Ibadan that day, there was an accident, and I stopped trying to, you know, navigate and take the right way. But before then, I had seen LASEMA trucks passing. I just parked the car and sat. I was like, I was
0: because
1: sure.
0: We were sure.
1: In a few minutes, they'll clear it. And I was right. You just had a little more patience and chill. Maybe in 30 minutes, we're moving. So, this is not, I'm sure last time I've had this, you can come and sponsor us because we are
0: happy.
1: But the fact is that, but they do a good job.
0: Very true.
1: And I think a lot of states need to come ask them how they get this done.
0: I think they are getting more states coming in now to ask them.
1: To
0: the time they organized something for other states, other emergency services.
1: And then they should do it so that we can have this everywhere. If, for instance, Lagos State government had its emergency to attend to and had to use these heavy duty trucks, they wouldn't be able to send it to. So Ogun State needs to also develop its own emergency services so and do that.
0: Ogun State, all right. The Nigeria Association of Auctioneers, NAA, has questioned the Economic and Financial Crimes Commission, that's EFCC's decision to conduct an electronic auction of forfeited vehicles, raising concerns about the commission's dual role of both custodian and seller of the assets. The FCC recently invited members of the public for abandoned vehicles forfeited to the federal government through an online platform. The anti-graft agency said the exercise is being conducted in line with the EFCC Establishment Act 2004, the Public Procurement Act 2007, and the Proceeds of Crime Recovery and Management Act 2002, which provides the legal framework for

0: forfeited assets. Now, speaking at a press briefing, the national president, Benjamin Abulime Isibo, expressed surprise that the EFCC commenced another auction exercise despite pressions conducted through licensed auctioneers remaining resolved.
1: Oh, right.
0: He said some vehicles from earlier exercises ever released to successful bidders,
1: wow,
0: even though auctioneers recorded that exceeded reserve prices. Now, Isibo added that the Proceeds of Crime Act does not envisage a situation where the same government agency responsible for the custody of forfeited assets also oversees their disposal. He stressed that the association is not opposed to the state of forfeited assets, but insists that the process
1: This is
0: a very long and winding situation, trust me.
1: It sounds so complicated. It sounds like if it's messy already.
0: But it's actually saying, look, we are following, we are doing this according to the law. We're backing us. We have this act backing us.
1: But you know, it's kind of weird.
0: Kind of, you're selling it.
1: And because you previously sold through auctioneers, for some reason you have issues with them, and then suddenly you sell it on your own. You have a business like me. I'm doing business, and I'm asking Salima to do my middleman, and because I'm having one issue that I haven't settled with Salima, I'm selling myself. So it just sounds messy. It sounds like there's something there that we don't know, that they've not heard of. It's as if there's a situation that has not been cleared, and because it's cleared yet, they decided not to auction through the but I think that even fine, you have been told that even if you have the law allows you to or to sell off things, you need somebody who will do that for you. If you want to do your wedding, you are not going to be the cook the food.
0: That's all the process.
1: You are going to get a caterer to cook. So you're going to have to smoothen everything on the path for you and your caterer to work well together. So I think, I assume, nobody should quote me on it. Maybe there's an issue there.
0: No, but I really want to land this. Like I always say, awareness, constant socialization, constant speaking to the people, clear many gray areas people don't understand about government agencies.
1: Yeah.
0: Because sometimes we mistake their core functions. We don't know what they do.
1: When
0: you call this agency supposed to do this, and then they're approaching another agency's job. So constant awareness, constant sensitization would help clear all of this. If the EFC probably had maybe organized a press briefing and explained why the ones who were auctioneering,
1: This one might not be enough. We might not have come.
0: All right, I'm still moving on. I'm looking at stories. Remember, you can also share your thoughts with us this morning. You can call us on 0704-700-33. Any of the stories this morning before we move to this working, that you can share your thoughts. 0704-700-33. Now, moving on, the federal government has ruled out any immediate increase in electricity tariffs, reaffirming its commitment to power supply through ongoing reforms aimed at making electricity more reliable, accessible, and financially sustainable. Minister of Power Joseph Olasukomi Tegbe gave the assurance on Friday during stakeholders' engagement with industry suppliers and the media in Lagos, where he said reports suggesting that the government was planning was inaccurate. So he has it here, but according to the minister, the meeting marked the beginning of a new openness, accountability, and collaboration between the government and stakeholders in the electric industry. It's the ongoing reforms built on measures already introduced under President Bola Tinubu's administration with the goal of making electricity available, strengthening grid reliability, restoring investor confidence, and ensuring the sector supports growth. All right, that debate has been on, and I remember, I think last week we spoke about it too. They have always, the government has always come out to clear the air and said, no, we're not planning this.
1: The rumors stem from the planned gradual subsidy in electricity. Mm. So a removed subsidy, of course, definitely you would think that there will be an increase in

0: the price up. So maybe what he, maybe the price, the basic he's saying is that the price of electricity will remain the same as it is, that there will no longer be a subsidy. So if the price of electricity was 5 naira before, I'm surprised you are paying 3 naira. So it will still be the 5 naira, it's just that you will now be paying the whole 5 naira.
1: Okay.
0: I don't know.
1: All right. Moving on.
0: All right. The National Association of Nigerian Students, NANS, has appealed to the president of the University of Lagos, UNILAG, to reopen its school fees payment and course registration portal for 48 hours to enable affected to complete their resignation before the commencement of examinations. In a statement issued on Friday, NANS President Akintaye Babatunde has described the closure of the portal on June 21 as worrisome, noting that the university's examinations are not scheduled to begin until August. So, a whole month. He argued that shut the portal nearly 7 weeks before examinations and left many students who are still making efforts to pay their fees at risk of losing the academic. The student boss D said the decision was particularly harsh given prevailing economic hardship in the country, stressing that many parents and students were struggling to meet their financial obligations despite the Federal Student Loan Initiative. According to NANS, institutions should demonstrate it by allowing more time for genuine students to split payment and registration. The closure of portal at a time when admissions are still weeks away is difficult to justify, especially when many students are making genuine efforts to raise their school fees amid the economic challenges. Denying such students the opportunity to complete their registration undermines the federal government's commitment to access to higher education through the NEL Fund initiative.
1: I must say to Nance for coming out for the students. Honestly, while we were in school, maybe we are now old school, but while we were in school so many, many years ago, trust me, they were allowed you still...
0: You were the exam, you just don't get your results.
1: Yeah. So I don't understand why they had to close the portal. Maybe we're not using all this using now, but why would you close the portal almost more than almost 1 month before the exams and not allow them pay anymore? Anyway, I'm not going to sit here, but I've not heard from the school. So we're not going to see. Maybe they had conditions to say, okay.
0: No,
1: but even at that,
0: I think 7 weeks to exam is too much. Actually, I think it's too long. It's unfair. As Nance has said, even when we were in school, there were students who struggled to pay their fees, and they were gathering money. Some almost last minute before they could come up with the money to pay the remainder school fees balance. Cutting them out 7 weeks to exam is unfair. I don't know who made that decision. Maybe it's an IT. Maybe they have an issue with the site, but shutting the site down to that idea. Payment of fees should be an ongoing thing. You encourage people to go to school.
1: You're
0: not supposed
1: to
0: discourage them
1: and it's a federal establishment. I think
0: exactly.
1: It should
0: so it should be more flexible. Leave the portal open. As Ida has said, when we were going to school, you will write your exam. It's your result you will not get. And once you get your result, it's just as if you went to school for four years with nothing. You just wasted time. But so give them that opportunity to do. I think it's unfair. I really feel for students who are affected. I don't see how this works. If they have an issue with keeping up with the numbers of the on registration and everything, it should be part of the website.
1: That's true.
0: The IT, MIT people, whatever, it should be part of their website. There should be a piece that maybe you register, even if you cannot get some key documents until you make certain payments. So maybe, I don't know, this is not fair. I don't think
1: it's let's hope they hear to Nance, of course, request, because this will be so bad for students who can't afford losing a whole semester just because you can't afford fees.
0: And some of that, it's not as if they can't pay. Some of them are ready to pay now. They were not ready then. Maybe they were working to gather the money together. Since most times I can assume you are not paying small, like paying down, come back and continue paying. So they had to gather the money together. So maybe some of them have eventually gathered the money and they are waiting. That's why he said genuine students who want to pay. They're ready. Let them pay.
1: Concerns 16 state electricity regulatory commissions about appeal pending in the Senate seeking to amend the Electricity Act of 2023 deserve closer scrutiny. Now, from reports, the federal lawmakers should be careful not to reverse the butt gain of the law prematurely as the bill reappears just now. This is coming barely 3 years after

0: So the historic constitutional amendment and the enactment of the Electricity Act of 2023, which opened the door to genuine digitalization of electricity generation, transmission, and distribution. A proposed the Act of 2023 Amendment Bill 2026 now threatens to reverse one of the most significant reforms in the power sector.
1: Okay. No, this power sector.
2: We'll get the right one.
1: I wanted to say to you, but I don't know how to say translate it in English. Ashabo. I don't know how to say it in English. Power sector. I remember, and then think, when we were talking about the tariffs, I remember this, and I remember then when we used to watch foreign films, and especially maybe when it comes to the horror films, I'm like, why don't they put on the light? Put on the light, because you see a lot of them. They are just in the living room with the TV or no lights, or the, you know, if you're not, the house is dark. I used to wonder why they put on the light. Now I understand why they don't.
2: Why
1: put
2: they put on
1: the
2: light?
1: Light?
2: They don't pay.
1: You, the payment is much, so now I understand why they don't put on the lights. Given the flooding in Lagos State, a visible consequence of the rainy season, the Lagos State government's warning about the dangers posed by this dredging should not be dismissed as another routine bureaucratic arm. It is, in reality, a belated acknowledgement that has been building for years across the state's fragile and aquatic ecosystem. We were saying this thing there. Lagos City is increasingly paying the price for the relentless exploitation of its waterways, wetlands, lagoons, and coastal resources in pursuit of urban expansion, luxury real estate, and infrastructure growth. This is so true. The disclosure by the Committee for Waterfront Infrastructure Development, DIO Alipiosu, also developers now source sand from communities as Urodu for reclaiming projects in the Lekki Aja.

0: going to source sand from Ikorodu.
1: All the way in Niger.
0: All the way to bring it to Lekki and Niger. I don't understand. Like, seriously, this is a problem that we are just taking with levity. But at the end of the day,
1: I think a lot.
0: It's going to affect more than just people on the island.
1: It's going to affect everybody. It's not affecting everybody now. When we talk about when they're talking about flooding, story started, this is part of what we're talking about. We are claiming land. I walked into a new somewhere around that, this Babbage stretch down Coastal Road stretch, it's developing area now, and there was this part of this space I went to just I had a reason to go to that side, and I was looking out the window and there was this part of the whole expanse of land that there was water, there was nowhere for the water to go. There was no, from all the construction, I did not see a drainage system. That part, that portion was undeveloped. So the land, they are developing the lands beside and everything. But that portion of land was undeveloped. And it was obvious that all the spaces was water. So there was nowhere for the water to go. And I'm like, tomorrow now, anyway, you guys will say it's first flooding.
0: Disaster.
1: Why wouldn't happen? It's a disaster. Why will there not be flood? Why? Okay, so if maybe you were constructing that place, you dredged all the sand from that side. You use all the sand. The place is not there with water. I think government, Lagos State government, has a lot to do. And we need to have the political will to do the extent.
0: Exactly.
1: All this, I know somebody in government. I know somebody in upper soldier. Somebody that, if I'm doing some just deploy soldiers, I know someone in government who will make the monitoring agencies turn another eye, who will not do their jobs. It has to stop. If we're going to do the right thing, it really, really has to stop. There's a part in Lekki, when they were fixing the Lekki Expressway that we had to pass all of these days. We passed the back road, and I didn't know the bell. But when it now started raining, somebody told me that all that part we passed, when it rains and floods, it can almost swallow the whole car. How the flood will be plenty there, it can almost swallow the whole car. I think we talked about something like this on the show a few days ago, where we mentioned the fact that there was a construction somewhere.
0: On the breakfast show.
1: On the breakfast show, it was news that there was a construction somewhere in Lagos, and the agency went to this estate that wants to come up to stop the construction, because the construction was going to impede water flow, or a canal or something. It was a major canal. When they went to do their job, the owner of the place that is developing called his friend in higher places, and that one sent soldiers to come and stop government from doing their job. Government is not ready until they are ready to deal with this thing, have the political will to do these things. Because if, as a people, we are not considerate of others in our environment to not be looking only at our gain, because that person developing that place is only looking at how much it's going to sell the houses there, or the rent is going to collect, how much it's going to... He's not thinking of the future. What will happen when the whole place floods for the people that are buying the place? What if, your own place is not flooding, but where the water is coming from that is supposed to flow, all the people there will be affected by flood. What happens? And this me attitude, there is no way, at the end of the day, this thing will turn around and bite us back if you are not careful. That's why they say that if you train your own child very, very well, and you neglect the child, or that child on the road that was not trained, will come and affect your own child. The end of the day. This is something I feel very passionate about.
0: We come to overemphasize on this because I think almost every week on the show we talk about this. If you watch the rains in Lagos this year, it has really exposed a lot. Like, you see that Lagos needs to do a lot. Now, I like the fact that they are going back to the master plan, seeing what they can do with the master plan. But beyond that, they should look at the construction going on in Lagos, different constructions, the dredging sites. They should look at them and try to see what they can do. Because at the end of the day, I don't think it's just the government's problem alone.
1: It's not.
0: The government has a lot to do. We as human beings too. Before you buy that land, ask questions. Try to find out. Is this going to impede one or two things? Is water going to flow? Is power line passing through the

0: just people just buy land and they don't care about anything. They just want to claim that they're landlords, they own things. Try to ask questions also. Even as much as we want the government to do almost everything, we as individuals also hold our, the responsibility to do right by ourselves, by making sure we do the right thing. Oh, it's really bothering us to realize that at this, in 2026, you're still talking about stumbling in a city that we claim is a mega city. It's really busy bothersome.
1: It is. I keep telling people, I remember that time because it kind of like it was like an eye opener for me. When my dad bought his property, then it was in Ibadan. This place was undeveloped. It's not under. It's undeveloped. It wasn't developed. It was your own thing. We're like, Daddy, why did you go? Kind of like. And the place was so undeveloped. But when we looked at the plan of the house, the plan from the government, it's the place was where the roads would be, where drainage would be. Everything was set there, where the canal was passed through that area, where you're supposed to put a road, where you're supposed to put a corner, where there's supposed to be a close, where is there supposed to be a street, where there should be drainage, where there will be electricity poles. Everything was there. So you will know where you are building, the land you are taking, if it's a good land, if it's a land that is encroached on on a drainage system or on the road. You will know these things. So except if there's a comma somewhere that I'm not seeing, that you cannot get it again from government office, such like plans.
0: We can. But how many of us are informed enough to ask the right questions, to do the right thing?
1: So if you get that, you will see, okay, this land though is...
0: I can't buy it. Yeah, that's true.
1: Because government will wake up one day and demolish all these things, and the next thing will be shouting, government is wicked.
0: All right, so after 53 years of the National Youth Service Corps, the NYSC scheme, we hear he deserves a lot more than the tinkering that the federal government initiated in the name of reform. The necessity to overhaul the NYSC cannot be overemphasized. Now, for a scheme that has gone through thick and thin, has played a crucial role in the uplifting the country, and now faces an existential threat from institutional weakness, poor logistics, and a hostile environment.
1: The key thing there is hostile environment, insecurity.
0: Now, the military regime of General Yakubu Gowon established the NYSC on May 22, 1973, under decree number 24, about 3 years after the Nigerian Civil War. While failures from different quarters of the country indicate that the planned overhauling is overdue, it is widely considered that the reform should take off from the core's deviation from the years from its core objective of promoting national unity and cohesion. I can't agree less. Now, by failing to address the scheme's fundamental crisis, including deteriorating security, crumbling camps infrastructure, and the suffocating unemployment that awaits graduates after service, the government's chosen action is no more than tinkering with symbolism. The Minister of Youth Development, Ayodele Olawande, said the reforms are intended to reposition the NYSC as a more responsive youth development institution capable of preparing graduates for both employment and entrepreneurship. Under the new framework, the Director General of the NYSC will no longer be drawn from the military. Instead, the scheme will be headed by a civilian, while the armed forces will continue to provide security for core members across the country.
1: I don't know if I agree.
0: I don't agree. That's me. That's not me.
1: I don't agree with this.
0: It's unnecessary. You get.
1: This is a list of the issues that
0: God bless you. That is my major issue. This is you're not taking off the band-aid like this.
1: Because I think when you look at the NYC, the structure of NYC, and how it's supposed to go, and from the way we see civilians, I don't want to sound too civilian leadership. I don't think civilians can do NYC.
0: Can they even I want to imagine endurance trek with a civilian.
1: No, they said no. The army, the soldiers will still be dealing with all that. My point is, they need to be able to take command from somebody also in the military.
0: They cannot.
1: You cannot From what I see and observe generally from the ways, I'm not a soldier. I don't know anybody there, so I'm just doing my own little. I'm doing a disclaimer here, but I think it's going to be difficult to make them take orders from a civilian leader. And then, if a civilian does not know how the soldier works, how will I put it, the itinerary, the mechanism of soldiering, for lack of a better way to put it, you will find it difficult to manage and control them.
0: I don't want us to take from the beauty of the NYS.
1: Please,
0: there's this thing about the 3 weeks orientation camp where you go in and then that atmosphere, getting a different kind of training, and then you're getting, you know, it gingers the soldiers more when they know that they are guys, the military.
1: Exactly.
0: I don't know how they're going to do it. I don't get it.
1: As I said, sometimes you tinker with something so much and then you ruin it.
0: And then we should address the core of the matter, which is, of course, the core issue.
1: That is the problem with the
0: talk about national unity. Now, you see somebody, when we were serving, they look at your tribe, where you're from, and take you to somewhere you've not been before. But these days, it's hardly so because of the security issues.
1: Mm-hmm.
0: Nobody wants to send their children out of their... Where they can easily go and see them and know exactly what's happening with them. So these are the issues we should be addressing instead of just looking at things that are just on the surface. Okay, so...
1: We've tried.
0: Yes, we have.
1: With the flashback, a lot of things happened. We'll take a break. When we come back, we'll now go to the cocoa of today. Mm. Is Lagos working for you? I'm sure a few of the stories we've talked about has been on Lagos State. And different things on Lagos State. So we're going to ask you a question on another segment of Lagos State and ask you, is Lagos working? So get the number 0704-700-3341. 0704-700-3341 and answer the question, is
0: Lagos working?
2: Are really hard. The rising cost of living is affecting everyone, and it feels like nothing is going right.
3: I understand, but the government hasn't turned a blind eye. Did you hear about the recent measures they are introducing and implementing?
2: What are the new measures? Please tell me.
3: Well, for starters, the removal of petroleum subsidies was tough but necessary to stabilize our economy and promote long-term growth. Also, the compressed natural gas that will cut transportation costs by 50%, the presidential grants and loan scheme for our students and for small businesses as loans and grants. I almost forgot. The minimum wage, which is double of what it was before now.
2: Wow, this will make a big difference.
3: So now you can even hold your leaders accountable because of the local government autonomy, which will ensure rapid grassroots development.
2: That's what we've been waiting for.
3: That is why we need to support the government, and together we can overcome these challenges and build a brighter future for Nigeria.
4: This message is brought to you from the Federal Ministry of Information and National Orientation.
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7: Did you know that the third mainland bridge which connects Lagos Island to the mainland was until 1996 the longest bridge in Africa, measuring 11.8 kilometers? It was built by Julius Begonia Jere PLC. Its official name is Ibrahim Babangida Bridge. That's a fact about our Lagos.
8: Behold on the bumper to bumper, Waka under the sun in Zion. Did you know that of all the 36 Nigerian states, Lagos State is the smallest? It looks absurd, but it is actually true that this is the smallest Nigerian state. This is despite the fact that it hosts one of the most popular cities in Nigeria, the Lagos City. That's a fact about our Lagos.
9: This is actually my second time in Lagos, and I think both times my Lagos experience has been one of wonderment at the energy and the vibrancy of the city. I'm originally from London, and my favourite places in the world are all big cities, and Lagos is definitely right up there. I think that what is incredible to an outsider is really how much energy people have and how much work they get done. In most cities in the world, guys turn up and they say, hey, you know, tell me what you're about. Guys in Lagos turn up and they've read every inch of our website. They know what they want from our program and they're asking me if they can get it. Most tech events around the world, tech is not a well-dressed industry. People turn up in like jeans and plain shirts and like nothing interesting, kind of exactly what I'm wearing right now. In Lagos, we had guys turning up in sharp suits. We had some colorful prints. We had everything. And I think that really symbolizes the vibrancy and the excellence of the city. I'm Jamie Martin and this is my Lagos experience.
10: We've been here in Lagos for a couple of days and the food has been an interesting experience. We spoke to some Lagosians who told us where the Nigerian food from a scale to 1 to 100 was on 100, and it was definitely interesting. I think that Lagos is beautiful, especially with the water, and I think that Nigerians dress incredibly well. I'm really, really a big fan of the dresses that women wear. I think they're beautiful and I would love to wear one myself. My name is Mimi and this is my Lagos experience.
11: I think the governor is trying. This morning I was coming through the third mainland, the street lights, everything is on.
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0: right, so is Lagos working? Either I give you a hint when we started the show, what we're talking about. Now, it's World Breastfeeding Week. Yes, it has commenced. It started on Saturday. That's on the 1st, and it will end the 7th. Remember, every first week of August, that's World Breastfeeding Week, and we're doing that now. Now, this theme is breastfeeding for a sustainable start in life. Strengthen what works. It's true. It works. We need to strengthen it. Now, this is led globally by the World Alliance for Breastfeeding Action, WABA. The campaign highlights nutrition, food security, and poverty reduction. So today we'll be dwelling basically on the health benefits of exclusive breastfeeding and how new and expectant mothers, fathers, organizations involved, governments, and the society can support exclusive breastfeeding at least for the first 6 months. Medical experts have affirmed that exclusive breastfeeding, giving a baby only breast milk for the first 6 months, delivers perfectly tailored nutrition and vital antibodies. It protects infants against infections and allergies, lowers the risks of childhood obesity and chronic diseases, and promotes maternal postpartum recovery while reducing the risk of breast and ovarian cancers.
1: Now, breast milk automatically changes composition to meet the infant's exact nutritional needs as they grow. It contains optimal carbohydrates, fats, and proteins required for healthy development. Breast milk is rich in antibodies that help fight off viruses and bacteria. Reports indicate that exclusively breastfed babies have a drastically reduced risk of severe illnesses, including pneumonia, respiratory infections, diarrhea, and ear infections. Also, studies show that exclusive breastfeeding significantly lowers the chances of sudden infant death syndrome, that's SIDS. Lagos State government supports and promotes exclusive breastfeeding through extended maternal leave, policy partnerships, and community health campaigns. The exclusive breastfeeding rate in the state has reached 57.4%, surpassing the global 50% benchmark. All right, the state government granted 6 months of paid maternity leave for the first two births for female public service workers, alongside paternal leave for fathers to support nursing mothers. Now, this morning we'll be having as guests to look at the health benefits of exclusive breastfeeding, a medical practitioner, Dr. Ndidi Nwosu. She'll be speaking with us this morning.
0: One of the things that I commend, well, of course, we commend Lagos State Government, but you can talk to us about your own organization. For instance, the 6 months paid maternity leave for mothers, but notes for the first
1: for
0: two
1: the first two births,
0: because that's when you'll be having seven children,
1: yeah,
0: and you don't send
1: you now have seven, eight children. I'm saying they did not give me, they don't like me, my place of work.
0: It's the first two children, and it's I think maybe they should have expanded it,
1: yeah.
0: Four kids. If you have four kids, it's still the same treatment that they're all going to need anyway. So it's not as if by the time you have a third child, you'll be like Superwoman. No, every birth is and every pregnancy is different. Mm-hmm. So there should be maybe four kids. But I understand they are telling you not to have too many children. I tell you, it's reduce the number of children you have. And also the paternity leave to understanding that the man also needs to support the wife.
1: No,
0: and to do this very well, he needs to be available. And he also needs to rest. The fathers are always... And we know the mothers did the major job, carried the child, gave birth to the child. The father is also there to support, carrying the baby, helping the mother sleep. So he needs also a little kind of sort of respite, and that went that way. So when we talk about exclusive breastfeeding, for instance, where you work, how many months maternity do you get, or do you know people get? And you know, most offices is like 3 months. That is not where we're looking for. We're targeting the 6 months benchmark. So by the time, what happens within that time? Do you have, as a nursing mother, do you have the flexibility to give your child breast milk at least enough for the next 6 months, how do you cope with the whole breastfeeding? Does your work give you space? Does your work have a nursery where you can come and bring your child, keep so you can continue the breastfeeding? Does your job give you the time to even take time to breastfeed your child? Not that you bring the child to the nursery, you don't even have time to go come outside and do the breastfeeding, because you know, for if you want to breastfeed, you can't say breastfeed, rush, oh yeah, go and do it and come out. You can't. You have to sit down comfortably, let kid baby be comfortable, let the baby eat until he's satisfied. You know, you can imagine if you are very hungry and they put food in front of you, you now take two spoons, they'll be like, it's enough. You have to eat well. So all that. Do you think in monitoring organizations, in health organizations, do they compel organizations to have these provisions for nursing mothers? And if you go to your health center, is there enough information, enough support for the woman, enough lecture for the woman to talk about breastfeeding and to help her breastfeed successfully? Does the Lagos State economy support exclusive breastfeeding for 6 months?
1: That's true. A major question. Yes, the economy also, we have to look at it, because we're looking at it holistically, looking at different aspects of how we can make breastfeeding work for us as mothers, as fathers, as a society, as organizations. So, like Laomi said this morning, yes, if you are working for an organization, even if you own your own business, how is breastfeeding for you? Do you take time off your business? Like, okay, so I'm going to exclusively like stay at home 3 months and not go anywhere and just breastfeed my baby exclusively. Now, if you go to the health centers, now how supportive are they? I remember many years ago, you dare not carry feeding bottles to the health centers. Yeah. Like, they will not allow you, even if they know, like some of us who don't breastfeed. They know that you can't bring it out to where people are. They took it to, because they were all about exclusive.
0: Yeah,
1: they
0: want to encourage it.
1: They wanted to make sure that was what everybody stood for. So they understand your particular situation, but you can't.
0: If they allow you to show it, some people will not understand. Mm. Like, but there's this woman, and did not say anything, so it can be allowed, and that kind of thing.
1: So let's look at it, because we're trying to, of course, make sure that we carry these campaigns everywhere. And especially if Lagos is working in terms of breastfeeding, exclusively that is, let's hear you this morning on 0704-700-3341, 0704-700-3341. If you're a public service worker in Lagos, did you enjoy the 6 months exclusive breastfeeding? Did your husband, if he's working here in Lagos, take the 2 weeks off to stay with you at home? Yes.
0: And you can also talk about how we can encourage, how you would have loved to be encouraged to exclusively breastfeed, or how you managed and how you coped and what you did. All right, so we have our guests online with us on phone, Dr. Nditi Nwosu, a medical practitioner. Good morning and welcome to the show.
1: Hello.
2: Hello, good morning. And it's an honor to be here. Good morning, listener.
0: I like your cheery voice. It's helping us in the studio. Okay, so we've been saying exclusive breastfeeding. Basically, I don't want to assume everybody understands what that means. You can say breastfeeding, but when you add exclusive breastfeeding to it, let's not assume everybody knows that. Can you explain to us what it is?
2: Okay. So thank you once again for having me, and this is a fantastic topic and very crucial for our times. Exclusive breastfeeding is a term referring to providing only breast milk to a child from birth to 6 months. And the strategy includes continuing the practice of breastfeeding up to the child is 2 years. But for the first 6 months, you exclusively, that is, without anything, including water.
0: I wanted to come to the water because I'm going to say, how can the child not drink water?
2: What the exclusive tells us here in Nigeria, many years ago, So a study was done, and they discovered that 80% of those that give breast milk will say that they are doing exclusive. But when you ask, you find out that water has been added. And that has cancelled the exclusivity of the breastfeeding.
0: Hello?
2: Hello.
0: Okay. So with 6 months without giving water, so that's exclusive. Not that exclusive for 1 year.
2: No. What you exclusive refers to the first 6 months, only breast milk. No water, no, as we say in our place, no abo. I don't want to call all the supplements and complements and the condiments that we might be adding for whatever reasons. All that is out. The only thing this child receives is breast milk. That exclusivity. The only exception is the child is ill and a doctor has said she needs antibiotics or some other kind of treatment. Mm. When it comes to nutrition, the only thing this child should have is breast milk.
0: Now, it's breastfeeding week, so we're going to talk about it a lot. And we're kickstarting this week. So let's talk about that first milk that comes out. Colostrum. Talk to us about that.
2: Colostrum. Thank you so much. So the thing about colostrum is the first milk, as you said, is still breast milk, but we refer to it as colostrum because it doesn't look like the milk that will be coming out eventually after the maybe 1 or 2 weeks into the child's birth. That first one that comes out is so rich, particularly with things that the child needs to protect his from the new germs that he's now exposed to because he has been born or she has been born into the world. We know that apart from the physical but world that we see, there is people know the supernatural one.
0: Yes,
2: but before we go to the supernatural one, there's the tiny existence of organisms in the atmosphere, which we sometimes refer to as germs, okay? Bacteria, fungal, virus, and so on. And we are working in the same environment with these germs. But this baby that has come out has just been exposed to them. So the colostrum contains antibodies that are also inside the mother's body to prevent that child from coming down with infections as he is born. You know how careful we are with children because they've not been exposed to much. So colostrum is like the first, let me call it the first vaccination, not because that's what it's called, but it's a way to explain to each and every one of us listening that it's a very important part of the breast milk that you want to give this child.
0: Now, one of the things we said was that breast milk helps with some of the diseases like diarrhea and pneumonia.
2: Yeah.
0: And if you tell some people, they'll be like, are you sure?
2: So the thing is this. Depending on where you are living, okay? I just explained that the germs are in the environment. If I was staying, say, in another part of the country or of the world where the temperature is different, the kind of organisms that you'll find sailing around will be slightly different from what you'll find in a tropical environment like ours. And then whatever organisms that are here, we, all of us as adults, have developed immunity through our natural immune system against a lot of viruses and organisms that are flying around. The ones that we take antibiotics for are the ones that we've been unable to provide absolute immunity. So even when we say it's for pneumonia and diarrhea, there are so many, there are so many other organisms out there that we don't even know about. I'll digress a bit. In HIV, we have what we call opportunistic infections, okay? Yeah. This is infections from organisms that ordinarily, they don't cause harm to the body. But because the body's immune system has been compromised, then the body now has diseases from those organisms. Just to explain to you that the organisms are beyond the so-called pneumonia and diarrhea that we think. So it's important that the mother and the child recognize that giving this colostrum to the child is helping the child have some passive immunity until he develops his own as he grows up. So this immunity, it would differ from person to person, particularly where they live. This is why mothers should not discountenance and think they can replace whatever immunity that they can get from something else if they don't give their breast milk. They are in the environment where the baby has come out, and so they too will not provide that child the immunity he needs to overcome whatever organisms that are in his own environment. So yes, absolutely, it does protect. The only thing is that it's not 100% protection, but it's not that it will keep the child alive and healthy. And even if he develops, he will not have severe forms of the disease. And we use tuberculosis as an example. When we give the child BCG on their hand, we're not actually saying that he's no longer exposed to it, but having TB with the brain compromised, TB with the spine compromised, miliary TB where he cannot breathe again, has been more or less cancelled because of that immunity we have received. So similarly with breast milk, we expose to this child to some level of immunity to help him manage the challenges and actually overcome them with little or no ill health. It's very, very important indeed as far as immunity is concerned. But that's just one of the many effects of breast milk.
0: I don't know if
2: I should go on. I wait for you to ask another question.
0: Yes, we would like you to hold on for a bit. We have to pick up a commercial. We'll be right back.
2: Okay. Thank you.

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1: 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Just before that break, we were speaking with Dr. Ndidimosu, a medical practitioner, of course, telling us about ways that women can stay exclusively breastfeeding and making sure that we do what's right. We'll go back to speaking with them.
2: Remember, you can call in on 0704-700-3341. 0704-700-3341. 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
3: Thank you for having me once again.
1: Okay, so now, Doctor, let me ask this question, because for a lot of mothers, one of the things that really bothers us is how we can get our bodies back during the course of breastfeeding. Now, tell me, how can a mother recover after childbirth, such as helping the uterus shrink and reducing postpartum bleeding? How does breastfeeding help us in that regard?
2: Yeah, because they said there's so many benefits that the same breast milk has, even for the mother.
3: So many benefits. Mm. So if we look at it from the mother's point of view, breastfeeding actually helps immensely. One is that it prevents, it helps the uterus to contract. Okay, and you can actually get your body, your waistline back. It helps you to get back your waistline. Contrary to what we believe, that breastfeeding makes people add weight, what happens is that once you finish breastfeeding, you find yourself finding it very easy to get back, because your muscles have actually contracted around your uterine muscles have contracted. So that is one thing breastfeeding can do. Breastfeeding also helps you space your family. So if you're exclusively breastfeeding, you don't get pregnant immediately after you've had your baby, which is very, very crucial also in getting yourself back to normal, because you need the time to get back and then taking again and get back and so on. So breastfeeding will actually help the mother to get herself back. Breastfeeding also helps in her relationship with this child that she has born. It's not just about when the child is breastfeeding. As the child grows up, the mother's influence in bringing up the child is strengthened because of the bond that exists as a result of breastfeeding. And then on the part of the child, apart from the immune response, which I've talked about, the composition of the nutrients that the child receives is actually commensurate with what the child needs. So you find out that the components of breast milk changes with each season of this child that she's growing up. And it's important that we recognize this, that even though it looks watery, even though you look at it and wonder what is inside it, the truth is that it's giving you all this child needs. And if you do want to give the child anything extra, the mother can simply take it for herself, and it will go through breast milk in the quantities that the child requires these nutrients or whatever you're trying to give this child. And when it comes to growing, the fat that is used is good for brain development, that the fat that's made up in breast milk is good for brain development for the child. And in our society like this, there's nothing more important at this time than perfect nutrition for our people. You know that nutrition, the brain grows in the first 2 years of life. So what we give this child at this time is going to make a difference, not just in his cognitive development, but also in an analytical framework, so that good decisions can be made. We can decide, you know, what is good for our society and find our society growing up to be a whole lot more civilized and productive than we see today, because we expose our children from the beginning with the right nutrients that he needed for development. If we delay this time, within the first 2 years, a lot has happened. And so we're just trying to mitigate or correct whatever challenges that we've had, which we know is never the same thing than getting the real thing.
2: Right, I want to go back to what you said earlier. You mentioned that if there's something that you feel the baby needs to take, the mother should eat it and pass it on to the baby.
3: Yes.
2: Can you talk about the relationship or of what the mother eats, or how important what the mother eats to breast milk for the baby?
3: It's important that the mother eats healthy. If the mother wants the child to drink alcohol, then she will not take the alcohol and the baby will get the alcohol. Mm-hmm. That's a negative thing.
2: Yeah.
3: If the mother feels that he wants more water, the mother feels dehydrated, she should drink the water. The child will get the water she needs, because breast milk is 80% water. The child's stomach is almost as small as an egg. So you can imagine when you have filled all that stomach with water, where would the nutrients go? That is why it's important that we don't include water. Even in our society where the weather is hot, our breast milk will give the child all the water that he requires. So it's important that whatever you think the child needs, if you take it, your body now knows how to take out what is good for the child, the quantity, the proportion, the composition, and it mixes together. That is your breast milk. This is why you don't joke with breast milk. The problems with breast milk is one of the things we really need to talk about, because that's what people agree that, okay, yes, I can imagine that my breast milk is healthy, but hey, I want to go back to work. This is one of the, my child is refusing it. These are some of the major examples we've seen in our complementary feeding classes in the clinics that I have worked over the years. And there are two things that I like to address these particular two seriously. One is that once you are going for your antenatal and you have decided where you're delivering, please tell your nurse, your doctor, your midwife that as soon as I'm born, whether you did CS for me or you did this thing, just put the baby on my breast. Right. Finish. That single act will now initiate the breastfeeding reflex, will enable the child to start sucking. And then even if nothing comes out, you have initiated the breastfeeding mechanism such that it's not difficult for you to start breastfeeding. But in some of our hospitals and homes where we deliver, they are not baby-friendly. We call them baby-friendly clinics, in that they don't practice this art of ensuring that once you give birth, place the child on the breast. It's so, so important. So the mother should take ownership. Tell your mother-in-law, tell your mother, tell everyone this is your desire, so that this child can start breastfeeding and enjoy breastfeeding. We have to also recognize that when we decide to start mixing, we create a child with, well, I call it lazy muscles in the buccal mouth, in the mouth, so that sucking becomes a chore for this child. And all he wants is a feeding bottle where the milk will just be going down and you'll just be swallowing. This is one of the reasons why children reject breast milk, because you start mixing things in the beginning. Some nurses will say, the mother is tired, let's just give the child water and glucose. No! The mother is child tired. She's not going to do anything with it. With the child's breastfeeding on her breast, she doesn't need to care. It's not that she's carrying a heavy load. So just put the child for a few minutes on the breast. It's not for him to suck to his heart, but he's not even going to suck for long. Child is also tired after the delivery process. Just put the baby on the breast for a few minutes, and that helps to initiate the breastfeeding process. Then if we want to go back to work, we start breastfeed, as they are breastfeeding from one breast, you see, God has a way of doing things. There are two breasts. So as they are breastfeeding in one, you can bring out milk on the second one for packing for the rainy day. Pack it in your freezer, and then breast milk can stay in the fridge for the whole day. Breast milk can stay in the freezer for months. So you pack them in sterile containers and put them there so that even when you are not around, you can still breastfeed this child. Okay, using your spoon and your cup is the best way to breastfeed a child when you are not there. A cup and a spoon, so that the child can now take the required nutrients even when you are not around.
2: Okay, I want us to go to how society can support this from your experience. Oh. How society can support exclusive breastfeeding, because it's not easy to do it.
3: So, starting with the families, starting with the immediate family, every husband should hear this. Exclusive breastfeeding is not a topic for the woman alone. So while you have empowered the mother, so fathers should join their wives and their expectant mothers to go to the antenatal clinic so they can hear this information for themselves. That way they can strengthen the ability of the mother. They should ask their questions there so that the professionals there can give them more information, as we have just given, to make them realize that breastfeeding indeed is an advantageous prospect for the child and for their spouse or their partner. Then the mother-in-law should also be part of the visits so that they can learn. Indeed, we have a lot of old, let's call them old wives' tables, fables, giving us different stories on how breastfeeding is should give birth. This is how I raised your husband, so he is not looking for the child. We're trying to do better than we were raised. So that's the message we sell to our mothers-in-law. We love your successful stories. Want to now take it a notch higher? Don't you want something even greater for your grandchild? If your son ended up being a senator, don't you want your grandson to be the president and so on? So we move the notch higher and say, yes, that was good, but we can do better. It's just to explain to us that when we say that the first 2 years you develop, it's not as if you become an income poop. No. But what we're saying is that you don't reach your optimal level of capacity when we don't provide the excellent nutrients within the first 2 years of life. So this is important. You used to get, if your father got 300 in Jambu, you will get 400 and so on. So these are the things you want to make sure that the immediate family is exposed to the knowledge. It shouldn't be on the woman alone. Then talking about the society she belongs to, the church, the mosque, the women's group, they should also preach this, talk about it at their meetings, the village meetings. It should be one of the topics that should be raised, because it is at this peer level that we hear mothers getting the wrong information. Someone can come out because they're unable to breastfeed and say, can't afford to do that thing. Baby refused to suck. It was just such a mess. And then the woman now thinks, let's forget what the hospital says. These discussions have to be had in social groups. And finally, and very importantly, in our places of work, the workplace, we should have more policies encouraging rooming in for mothers that have just delivered and need to go back to work after 3 months. Yeah. In some states, we've seen that they've extended maternity leave to cover 6 months. That's a wonderful and a noble achievement. And even where you have the 6 months, the 3 months one, have a crèche where the mother can come in during the office hours to look after that child, because that organization is also promoting the development of his next workforce for him to continue thriving in the business space. So it's important that crèches are available very close to where the mother works, so that as she goes back to work, she can still practice exclusive breastfeeding until the child is 6 months. And after 6 months, you don't stop. These nutrients are still there. You continue for 2 years. Okay. Let me spoil that. I didn't do 2 years because at the time the studies had told us 1 year. I was fine. But I would like to say that I personally have 4 children. And I exclusively breastfed them for 6 months, and I continued for 1 year. I remember my father, who is a doctor, who said, "What is going on here?" And today my children are doing well. They are moving on. They are very independent. I want to believe that that was part of what God used to bless them. So I want to encourage us, if I could do it as a medical doctor for 4 of my children and still be a consultant in the medical practice, I believe that we can all actually practice exclusive breastfeeding successfully. And if we haven't been doing that, please don't say, "Oh, I've missed it." If your child is still young, please start breastfeeding. If your child is refusing, put him on the breast. Eventually, he will learn how to suck. The idea of saying the breast milk has gone bad, nah, the breast milk did not go bad. What happens is that the child is tired of trying to get it out. But as he keep practicing, he's still disciplined. That is the small work you want him to do at that age. And the bonding, you cannot equate that. There's really nothing I can say that will make breast milk a disadvantage in looking after your children. And when everybody recognizes what it is, then there's no jealousy between the father and the child, if you know what I'm talking about.
2: Can you imagine?
3: Because that is a reality. Some fathers are like, "The breasts are for me, they are not for the children." But when they recognize, because every father loves their child, when they realize that this is actually adding value, there's usually a misunderstanding that the breastfeeding, because of what it means to an adult and what it means to a child, there's a disconnect. There's two different experiences altogether. You are feeding your child. Finish. So let the husbands and the fathers who are listening be assured that yes, they are still for you, but the food is for the baby.
2: Thank you so much, Dr. Ndidi, for joining us on the show this morning. It was a very interesting time with you. All right, so we'll be listening to Dr. Ndidi Nwosu, consultant, community physician, and pediatric nutritionist.

0: 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It's football, athletics, swimming, and exciting fun games. 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Lekwa Awonuga 0703-899-8468. Kelechi Bernard 0803-350-6036. 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
1: Times are really hard. The rising cost of living is affecting everyone, and it feels like nothing is going right.
2: I understand, but the government hasn't turned a blind eye. Did you hear about the recent measures they are introducing and implementing?
1: What are the new measures? Please tell me.
2: Well, for starters, the removal of petroleum subsidies was tough but necessary to stabilize our economy and promote long-term growth. Also, the compressed natural gas that will cost transportation costs by 50%, the presidential grants and loan scheme for our students and for small businesses as loans and grants. I almost forgot the minimum wage, which is double of what it was before now.
1: Wow, this will make a big difference.
2: So now you can even hold your leaders accountable because of the local government autonomy, which will ensure rapid grassroots development.
1: That's what we've been waiting for.
2: That is why we need to support the government, and together we can overcome these challenges and build a brighter future for Nigeria.
3: This message is brought to you from the Federal Ministry of Information and National Orientation.
4: We've been here in Lagos for a couple of days, and the food has been an interesting experience. We spoke to some Lagosians who told us where the Nigerian food from a scale to 1 to 100 was on 100, and it was definitely interesting. I think that Lagos is beautiful, especially with the water, and I think that Nigerians dress incredibly well. I'm really, really a big fan of the dresses that women wear. I think they're beautiful, and I would love to wear one myself. My name is Mimi, and this is my Lagos experience.

0: this morning on Radio 1, 103.5 FM, your news, your talk and sports station. Take your time. It's 22 minutes to the hour of 10.
1: I know, right?
0: Yeah.
1: We are running behind in a few things.
0: Like August is just telling us maybe I'll be faster than July.
2: Good morning, ladies.
0: Good morning.
2: Good morning. Happy New Month.
0: Happy New Month.
2: I'm telling you from
0: the okay, ma'am.
2: When I was speeding, I used to give my baby, and I do a speeding, but I give my baby better. But now that I have heard from the doctor that if anything you want to give your child, you should take it so that you could change your breath. Now I understand. It's a good topic, and I enjoyed it. Thank you so much.
1: Thank you so much for that.
2: And again, our group is on our touch line. A government should please try to take things easy on students. But you know that students are not equal. If they are going to shut the portal, let it be, if the exam is starting tomorrow, let them shut the portal today, the midnight. Not after when you be looking for money, but it's not shut the portal. We are not encouraging the students to go to school.
1: At all.
2: And again, our almighty NEPA. NEPA, no, I'll call you. Good morning.
1: Thank you for calling for that. Thank you. All right, thank you. Refer to a few of the stories we also talked about earlier in the show. Let's now, it's now time for the headlines. We'll start with the leadership paper. Leadership has nothing really in front of it. It's just about talking about the achievements in Kano State there. But let's go to other papers here that we have for you. Okay.
0: We go to the Punch, the biggest headline, Fed abandoned projects, federal government bars ministries from awarding unfunded contracts. That story has three riders. Treasury tightens rule to curb abandoned projects, unpaid liabilities and fiscal indiscipline. MDA's accounting officers face ICPC action for approving unfunded projects. And lastly on the riders, BPP to reject no objection request without proof of available funds. More headlines, Power Tasu, Rock Obi, Kwankoso campaign teams. Nigeria earns 24 trillion naira from crude exports in 6 months. Fake agency scandal. That story seems not to be going anywhere anytime soon. Controversial DG fights back. Fingers more MDAs. Speeding driver killed in Lagos road crash. Insurance recapitalization. NICOM clears 43 insurers. Reviews 8.
1: All right,
0: beside the masthead, despite billions spent, over 6,500 PACs still non-functional. Well, these are the stories you'll find on the front page of today's Punch newspaper.
1: Let's now move to the Nigerian Tribune. 2027 eminent Nigerians float G100 to push for single presidential candidate. Has three riders to convene National Council of Opposition Leaders in 2 weeks, unveil doctrine of necessary democratic opposition, and want Atiku will be marking the others to unite. We're still on the front page of the Nigerian Tribune. Nigerian domestic petrol supply rises to 98.6% from 38.9% in 2025. That's cool. Troops rescue 34 kidnapped victims, arrest ISWAP informants, and recover arms. Keep arresting. Scientists develop a pill that stops measles-like virus spreading. Osun Gbenga Hashim urges Accord supporters, stakeholders to close ranks and vote for Adeleke. Obasanjo urges church to confront insecurity, poverty with militant faith. We have this one above the masthead. Again, presidency chides on Noekan. 43 reinsurance firms skill recapitalization bundle as NICOM declares new era and awards.

0: Dalek 48 hours over alleged exclusion of candidates. Atiku Ford's presidency's attack on Onoikon backs Catholic bishops. Prominent leaders ask Atiku Obi Makinde others to form united opposition. And Dangote partners Sinoma in $800 million deal to double Ettore cement capacity. Okay, you could get these stories and more from the papers today. All right, just before I leave the paper, presidency to Atiku, stop using carpet begging approach in to criticize Tinubu. Okay, so these are more of the stories you can get from today's Daily Independent.
1: All right, and then let's go to the Daily Trust now. 2007 fresh debate over Tinubu's qualification. Always. No matter the person.
0: Every election.
1: Every leader will always be asked about their qualification. Bandits kill 8 family members and 4 others in Sokoto. Abuja infrastructure boom pushes up rent. We are still talking about. Don't let what's happening in Lagos happen. Daily Trust economists to federal government convert gains to structural transformation. Flood displaces families, destroys homes in Yobe. Nigeria finished 7th, Miss Glasgow 2006 mega medal target. At least we are there and we got some targets. Recapitalization, NICOM clears 43 insurance firms and women murdered over alleged witchcraft in Bauchi.
0: All right. From that sad one, let's go to the Vanguard. We pray there are more exciting stories there.
1: I feel better.
0: Dangote Sinoma signed $800 million MOU to expand the Ettore cement plant capacity to 12 metric tons per. Okay, so I think that story is on almost all the papers. Mm-hmm. Even with NICOM complete capitalization, clears 43 insurers. Our President Xi slams Atiku over criticism of federal government's economic policies. The biggest story, 10 trillion naira investments in 13 years failed to lift power supply.
1: As we keep saying this in this on this show, the power supply in Nigeria. Hey, when will it issues?
0: So we get it right one day. All right, that story has the four riders, that is. We are resetting the sector. This is from the power minister. More bonds insurance underway. Federal government gencos disagree over 6.2 trillion naira debt. Subsidy claims padded, consumers allege. Okay, on Onoikon, that story is also on almost all the papers. Northern Christian Senator Sani orders defend the Catholic bishops. Osun Po plots to arrest 48 Accord leaders uncovered. These and more stories you can get from the paper today.
1: Let's go to the Daily Times. Professor Iluwatda, Professor Adishina, accept DTN as 100 award. We see how Atiku knocks presidency over attacking Onoikon, demands apology to Catholic Church. 2027, APC backs Obasanjo, warns Nigerians against Atiku. Nigeria attracts $29.6 billion portfolio inflow as investors shun long-term investments.
0: And lastly this morning, the Guardian newspaper. 10 insurers risk liquidation as 43 scale recapitalization hurdle. You could go check if your insurance company is listed. On Onoikon, Atiku, Christian leaders, Oriwa Tako presidency, Atiku presidency beaker over economic performance and Nigeria's reality. Nigeria in 15 billion naira flood losses as experts see wider insurance coverage. Oye warns of forex market vulnerability, high SMEs mortality. CPPE puts Nigeria's real estate financing gap at 50 trillion naira. And lastly, from Osun 2026, CSO urges credible election as parties seek last-minute support. Well, get these stories and more from today's Guardian newspaper. That is how much we can go on headlines and more this morning. We'll take another break, and when we come

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0: All right, the breakfast show this morning on Radio 1, 103.5 FM, your news talk and sports station. It's a Monday, and we have been looking at different stories. Of course, on Is Lagos Working, it's been all about breastfeeding. This is the week where we find out whether we're doing it right or not. But right now, it's time for sports, and Olumide Alex is already on standby. Olumide, good morning to you. Yes, and nice to have you on the line this morning. Now, Olumide, the Commonwealth Games have come and gone. And, of course, people are saying we did well this time. I saw some comments online.
3: I had we had some a guy who won 400 meters for the first time.
0: And a Nigerian who broke the record in the high jump. I think she's 19 years old.
3: We did well.
0: So what's your take, really?
4: Thank you.
0: like that. That's a good one.
4: So let me talk to you. What I'm talking about the factor of the one that I talked about. I'm talking about the super power. Remember the love that helped you. I do my long day 3 days. So, a couple of days ago, the bank that I was in 1 year between Brooklyn Zambia, that people is the people from who coming in the distance, they are coming to like there. So, good one for the super power. So, but before the super power came, their game on the back day. Second round of matches started in some same day, which I had to get a young and young the group of the people who were there, young go and there. The try is so much time, I think it's just so poor.
0: Thank you so much, Alex Olumide, for sharing your time with us this morning on sports. Okay, so we'll see you at 1 p.m. today. Thank you so much. All right, that's been Alex Olumide speaking to us, giving us updates on sports this morning. And you can join him again at 1 p.m. today for more.
3: And with that, we are coasting home today on the show. It's been fun, an interesting one.
0: Yeah.
3: And, you know, it's been so much to say, so much to share, so much to talk about. And I hope that in everything that we've talked about today, we'll be able to gather, we'll be able to share something informative to you, something that will give you an added knowledge in your life and in everything that you do. But one thing we always say, and I'll say it now again, is that please do your due research, diligence when you hear news, when you hear information, to ensure that what you hear is the truth and you don't spread falsehood and you don't spread fake news. so that in everything people make correct, informed decisions based on facts and not based on fiction and feelings.
0: Of course, of course. Well, Breastfeeding Week still continues. Keep it exclusive, because like the doctor said, that's the best way to go. I am Ida Raudo. I say thank you for being part of our world this morning.
3: I will be produced by Salime Moses. Our editor is Charity Mbata. My name is Alaumi Akonwu. Do have a good weekend.

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3: The time is 10 o'clock.
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A counsellor and child safety advocate, Mrs. Itunoluwa Adejuan, has urged parents and guardians to carefully scrutinize the holiday lesson centres and educational programmes they enroll their children in during school vacations. Mrs. Adejuan gave the advice while speaking with our correspondent, Wairi Bello, on the need for increased vigilance during the holiday period. She stressed that while holiday lessons are designed to keep children academically engaged, inadequate background checks could expose them to individuals with harmful intentions. According to the child safety advocate, parents should not be influenced solely by attractive advertisements, low fees, or recommendations from unverified sources, but should ensure that a learning environment is safe, well-managed, and staffed by qualified and trustworthy personnel. She noted that knowing who is responsible for children at all times remains essential in preventing abuse, exploitation, and other forms of harm. In a related development, parents and guardians have been advised to take advantage of the long school break to bond with their children, monitor their movements, and teach them good morals. The Assistant General Overseer of the Redeemed Christian Church of God, Pastor Oladele Balogun, gave the advice while speaking with newsmen in Lagos. Pastor Balogun stated that parents should not give priority to their businesses and work more than their children, stressing that families should come first before any other thing. The cleric, who noted that it was good for parents to give their children qualitative education, argued that it was also important to ensure that the children have good, sound morals, strong spiritual backgrounds, and a good understanding of family, as well as societal values. Similarly, parents have been charged to ensure that they give their children a better foundation rather than passing on negative values. Former Registrar of the Joint Admissions and Matriculation Board, JAM, Professor Ishak Oloyedi, who gave the advice in an interview with Newsmen, blamed parents for driving examination malpractice in the country. The former JAM Registrar claims that parents play a greater role in encouraging the practice than the candidates themselves. Professor Oloyedi described parents' involvement in examination fraud as the most painful aspect of his decade-long tenure as JAM Registrar. He maintained that many parents deliberately expose their children to dishonest practices in a bid to secure admission into tertiary institutions. The National Youth Service Corps, NYSC, has released fresh guidelines for prospective corps members ahead of the upcoming orientation camp, warning them against night travel and highlighting key requirements for registration. In a notice posted on its verified social media handle, NYSC advised prospective corps members to prioritize safety while traveling to their assigned orientation camps. The scheme warned that candidates with discrepancies in their graduation dates would not be registered at the orientation camp. The NYSC further reminded prospective corps members to complete all registered documentation before arriving at camp, including the signing and submission of the registration form. And that's the news update at 10. We'll be back at 11 o'clock to bring you the major news. I am Idara Odo. Enjoy the rest of your morning.

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3: This is actually my second time in Lagos, and I think both times my Lagos experience has been one of wonderment at the energy and the vibrancy of the city. I'm originally from London, and my favourite places in the world are all big cities, and Lagos is definitely right up there. I think that what is incredible to an outsider is really how much energy people have and how much work they get done. In most cities in the world, guys turn up and they say, hey, you know, tell me what you're about. Guys in Lagos turn up and they've read every inch of our website. They know what they want from our program and they're asking me if they can get it. Most tech events around the world, tech is not a well-dressed industry. People turn up in like jeans and plain shirts and like nothing interesting, kind of exactly what I'm wearing right now. In Lagos, we had guys turning up in sharp suits. We had some colorful prints. We had everything. And I think that really symbolizes the vibrancy and the excellence of the city. I'm Jamie Martin, and this is my Lagos experience.

0: 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And yes, it's the Radio Goddess. Thank you for always being there with us here on Radio 1, 103.5 FM. But this morning, I have, of course, my young friend here with me, Divine Rain. Well, he'll be with me most of the time for the next couple of months. Every time you hear me on air, well, Divine will be my right-hand man most time. And Divine, say hello to people at home.
1: Hello, everyone.
0: You have to say it well, like you mean it.
1: Good morning, everyone. How are you?
0: That's my Divine. Yes, he will be here most of the time with me, and we'll be doing things together on radio. Well, all we ask you to do is just stay with us here on Radio 1, 103.5 FM, the news talk and sports station. 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

0: message was brought to you by the National Orientation Agency in conjunction with the Federal Ministry of Information and Culture.
1: We've been here in Lagos for a couple of days, and the food has been an interesting experience. We spoke to some Lagosians who told us where the Nigerian food from a scale to 1 to 100 was on 100, and it was definitely interesting. I think that Lagos is beautiful, especially with the water, and I think that Nigerians dress incredibly well. I'm really, really a big fan of the dresses that women wear. I think they're beautiful, and I would love to wear one myself. My name is Mimi, and this is my Lagos experience.
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1: Did you know that Lagos handles 80% of the country's imports? Lagos is the Nigerian state that handles majority of the country's imports. Located in the southwest beachline of Nigeria, Lagos Port is responsible for processing 80% imports in Nigeria. This port of Lagos is also in the list of top 10 in Africa. That's a fact about our Lagos. Behold up the bumper to bumper. Go account under the sun is
2: higher. Hey, everybody want japa. Some people they call them japa. In fact, they say na japa is in the rain now. My people, what do you they think about japa? Yusuf, you don't think of japa before? You want japa? If you japa, which country you for like to japa reach? And the money self to take go japa, how they take home? Okay, oh. Now so we want just hear from some of our friends about waiting concern japa. Make we just hear waiting these people talk about japa.
3: To me, japa is to run away now. They have to run away from the country. And for me, the way it is, if I have way of japa, I can japa.
4: Japa now to travel now. The japa people know they know people intention about it. Now only when they don't japa, now you go here say they don't japa.
5: Japa now, people they think they run from off for this country. Well, personally for me, maybe I never did think and now. Because once maybe they enter mind, say if you japa hurriedly, you go japa then. But every okay for year.
3: Japa is to run away now. I want to run away for good, to find greener pastures. You know, as they happen. You don't hear them. This one say japa not to run. This one say not to find green pasture. This one say not to go enjoy. You, how did they see japa? But what's that our brother talk to say? He say if the country well, if the country they okay, if our economy solid and security self solid, we are passing the japa they go. So me self, I they join my voice with that my brother they say make our country better, so that even if we want japa, make it be say we know say as we they go, the place where we get now even better pass. We go come back. No be say we go no go return again. Me na Ngozi Odofia, I beg, make we stay together, build, make Nigeria, make it strong.

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2: 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Thank you.
3: Did you know that of all the 36 Nigerian states, Lagos State is the smallest? It looks absurd, but it is actually true that this is the smallest Nigerian state. This is despite the fact that it hosts one of the most popular cities in Nigeria, the Lagos City. That's a fact about our Lagos.

0: you know that Lagos has a floating city? Makoko is in the state of Lagos and has been built over water. People use waterways to travel through the city. It's a unique city in Nigeria. This is a fact about our Lagos.
1: It's actually my second time in Lagos, and I think both times my Lagos experience has been one of wonderment at the energy and the vibrancy of the city. I'm originally from London, and my favourite places in the world are all big cities, and Lagos is definitely right up there. I think that what is incredible to an outsider is really how much energy people have and how much work they get done. In most cities in the world, guys turn up and they say, hey, you know, tell me what you're about. Guys in Lagos turn up and they've read every inch of our website. They know what they want from our program and they're asking me if they can get it. Most tech events around the world, tech is not a well-dressed industry. People turn up in like jeans and plain shirts and like nothing interesting, kind of exactly what I'm wearing right now. In Lagos, we had guys turning up in sharp suits. We had some colorful prints. We had everything. I think that really symbolizes the vibrancy and the excellence of the city. I'm Jamie Martin and this is my Lagos experience.
2: 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School set holder with credits in 5 subjects, including English language, may be considered. Admission form can be obtained at the National Broadcast Academy, 1A Adekunle Fajiwe Ikeja, GRA Lagos. For further information, call 0805-307-8029 or 0803-394-1805. 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
3: Did you know that the third mainland bridge which connects Lagos Island to the mainland was until 1996 the longest bridge in Africa, measuring 11.8 kilometers? It was built by Julius Berganai Jere PLC. Its official name is Ibrahim Babangida Bridge. That's a fact about our Lagos. The hold up the bumper to
4: bumper. Waka under the sun is higher. 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

0: A very good morning to you. 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On the stable of Radio Nigeria, the best radio station of the year. First, the headlines. Child safety advocate urges parents to vet holiday lesson centers. Lagos residents spark health concerns over indiscriminate waste disposal. NDLEA intercepts cocaine bound for China and Italy. Two killed as firefighting helicopter collide in Greece. Now the news in full. I am Idara Udo. A counselor and child safety advocate, Mrs. Itunuola Adejumo, has urged parents and guardians to carefully scrutinize the holiday lesson centers and educational programs they enroll their children in during school vacations. Mrs. Adejumo gave the advice while speaking with our correspondent, Wairi Bello, on the need for increased vigilance during the holiday period. She stressed that while holiday lessons are designed to keep children academically engaged, inadequate background checks could expose them to individuals with harmful intentions. According to the child safety advocate, parents should not be influenced solely by attractive advertisements, low fees, or recommendations from unverified sources, but should ensure that the learning environment is safe, well-managed, and staffed by qualified and trustworthy personnel. She noted that knowing who is responsible for children at all times remain essential in preventing abuse, exploitation, and other forms of harm.
1: This is to all our parents. The holidays are here, a season of joy, but also a season we must guard closely. Children have more free time, more outings, more new faces around them. This is when we, as parents, must be even more watchful. Know where your child is, please, always. Who are they with? Where exactly are they going? What time will they return? Don't assume, ask. For a girl child especially, please talk to her. Not just rules, but real conversation. Teach her to speak up if anyone makes her uncomfortable, even a familiar face. Remind her that her body is hers and she never owes anyone silence. Trust but verify. Love but supervise. A safe holiday is a happy holiday. Stay alert, stay close, stay protected.
0: Mrs. Adejumo for the code and proprietors of holiday lesson centers to uphold high standards of professionalism by conducting background checks on your staff, maintaining secured facilities, and complying with child safety policies. She added that community members also have a role to play by reporting suspicious activities involving children to the appropriate authorities. In a related development, parents and guardians have been advised to take advantage of a long school break to bond with your children, monitor their movements, and teach them good morals. The Assistant General Overseer of the Redeemed Christian Church of God, Pastor Oladele Balogun, gave the advice while speaking with newsmen in Lagos. Pastor Balogun stated that parents should not give priority to their businesses and work more than their children, stressing that families should come first before any other thing. The cleric, who noted it was good for parents to give their children qualitative education, argued that it was also important to ensure that the children have good sound morals, strong spiritual backgrounds, and a good understanding of family as well as societal values.
1: This is to all our parents. Holidays are here.
0: We apologize for that insert. We'll put it in our subsequent bulletin. Correspondent Martin Ogbono quotes Pastor Balogun as affirming that the home is the best place to teach good habits, discipline, and respect. The National Youth Service Corps, NYSC, has released fresh guidelines for prospective Corps members ahead of the upcoming orientation camp, warning them against night travel and highlighting key requirements for registration. In a notice posted on his verified social media handle, NYSC advised prospective corps members to prioritize safety while traveling to the assigned orientation camps. The scheme warned that candidates with discrepancies in their graduation dates would not be registered at the orientation camp. The NYSC further reminded prospective corps members to complete all registered documentation before arriving at camp, including the signing and submission of the registration form. Lagos residents have again expressed concern over the unhygienic environmental situation and stench emanating from heaps of waste piled up in different parts of the state. The concerned residents, who confirmed that the situation was due to the poor attitude of most people to waste disposal, also faulted the Waste Management Authority for delayed evacuation of generated waste. She noted that with the growing population of the state, generated waste was supposed to be evacuated on a daily basis. The concerned Gaussian stressed the need for intensified daily or weekly evacuation of waste, especially in densely populated areas and markets, including Munshi, Ikotun, Mao 12, Oshodi, and Amukoko, to avert disease outbreak as the rains intensify. Our correspondent quotes the people as also supporting government's stringent punishment for those who dump waste indiscriminately. 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A reminder of our headlines. Child safety advocate urges parents to vet holiday lesson centers. Lagos residents spark health concerns over indiscriminate waste disposal. Still to come, NDLEA intercepts cocaine bound for China and Italy. Two killed as firefighting helicopters collide in Greece. Plus sports. To stay.
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0: 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It's still the Major News on Radio 1 103.5 FM. Chairman of the National Drug Law Enforcement Agency, NDLEA, retired Brigadier General Mohammed Buba Marwa, has commended officers involved in the operations and urged commands nationwide to sustain the fight against drug trafficking and drug abuse through intensified enforcement and sensitization campaigns. The NDLEA chairman's charge, contained in a statement, was sequel to attempts by drug traffickers to export cocaine concealed inside a traditional wooden mortar and a specially modified backpack designed for China and Italy through a logistics company in Lagos. In the statement made public by the agency's director of media and advocacy, Mr. Femi Babafemi, one of the consignments involved cocaine hidden inside a traditional wooden mortar, which was shipped to China. Mr. Babafemi noted that another cocaine shipment destined for Italy was discovered concealed in the false bottom of a backpack hidden among the materials. He said that the seizures were made by NDLEA officers of the Directorate of Operations and General Investigations. To Ogun, where the state government has commenced a remediation exercise in Ogijo following investigations into alleged lead contamination linked to used lead acid battery, a recycling facilities operating in the industrial community. In a statement made available to journalists, the government stated that the excise followed a process audit of the recycling facilities and a series of tests on soil, water, air, and residents' blood samples to determine the extent of the alleged contamination. Flagging off the exercise, the general manager of Ogun State Environmental Protection Agency, Mr. Kendi Bello, said the government had begun evacuating hazardous slag illegally dumped in communities surrounding the recycling facilities. He urged residents that indiscriminate dumping of slag would no longer be tolerated, adding that the government had directed all used lead acid batteries recycling facilities to upgrade their operations by deploying automatic battery breakers to reduce slag generation. On the foreign scene, two crew members have been killed after two helicopters collided mid-air in Greece while battling wildfires. The fatalities were a Danish pilot and a Greek fire service liaison officer, while a British pilot and another Greek coordinator on the second helicopter survived. Video of the incidents some distance from west of the capital, Athens, shows one of the two Bell helicopters hitting the rotors of the other, which burst into flames, while the other aircraft made an emergency landing. According to the Greek Fire Service, the two Bell helicopters, leased from Australian company McDermott Aviation, collided while taking part in efforts to tackle a large wildfire burning on the Attica Boer Attia border. Now to sports. The final standing on the Commonwealth Games Glasgow 2026 medal table confirmed Nigeria as Africa's highest ranked nation. The West African powerhouse finished in an impressive seventh spot with 10 gold, 7 silver and 7 bronze medals for a total of 24. Although Nigeria maintained its status as the continent's leading sporting nation at the Games, the team's overall haul fell short of its performance at the 2022 Commonwealth Games in Birmingham, where it claimed 35 medals. The Glasgow return of 24 medals represents 11 fewer medals, while the country's 10 gold medals were also 2 less than the 12 won 4 years ago. While the reduced medal tally leaves room for reflection ahead of the future championships, Nigeria's ability to finish as Africa's number one nation once again underlines its strength across multiple sports. That's the news, but before we go, here's our food for thought. Peace and security are inevitable to national development. Play your role in ensuring them. To end the major news at 11, here are the main items. A counsellor and child safety advocate, Mrs. Itinuola Adejumo, has urged parents and guardians to carefully scrutinise the holiday lesson centres and educational programmes they enrol their children in during school vacations. Lagos residents have again expressed concern over the unhygienic environmental situation and stench emanating from heaps of waste piled up in different parts of the state. You heard that the National Drug Law Enforcement Agency, NDLEA, has uncovered fresh attempts by drug traffickers to export cocaine concealed inside a traditional wooden mortar and a specially modified backpack destined for China and Italy through a logistics company in Lagos. And on the foreign scene, two crew members have been killed after two helicopters collided mid-air in Greece while battling wildfires. With that, we end Radio 1 103.5 FM Major News at 11 on your favorite news talk and sports station on the stable of Radio Nigeria, the best radio station of the year. 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It was edited by Akimboyi Akintola. I am Idara Odo. Thank you for listening.

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Good morning and welcome to another edition of Dateline Lagos. It's your news and your informative news magazine program, switching you coming from Radio 1, 103.5 FM. My name is Olawunmi Akonwo. I'm your host on the program as usual. And today we have our topic which we're going to focus on. We'll give you a quick tip on what the weather will be like, and we have some people that will listen to on their opinions on our topic. The topic for today, in case you're wondering, is vocational training and summer classes making the long school holiday count. Schools are on break, children at home. A lot of times, which I've heard a lot of parents talk about, is the fact that they want to engage our students productively. Lots of people don't want to send them back to school, doing school educational work, but at the same time they would like to see them engaged in something that will add value to them. So this is where vocational training and summer classes come in. And we'll be speaking with the former president, Academic Staff Union of Secondary Schools, Lagos State Chapter, Comrade Kazim Alabi Labaika. Stay with us.

from one place to another in Lagos could be stressful. It's almost impossible to avoid all the drama on Lagos roads, whether you are driving or even trekking. But you know what? You can have a stress-free movement in Lagos. Here are some tips to follow. Ensure you obey traffic rules to avoid road congestion. Don't overspeed. Overspeeding kills. Avoid operating your mobile phones while driving so as not to lose concentration. Don't drink and drive. As a pedestrian, ensure you use pedestrian walkways and bridges at designated points. If you have to cross the road, make sure you look left, look right, and left again before crossing the road. Stay safe.

0: Lagos, let's take a quick look at what the weather will be like. Cloudy skies are expected across Lagos today with brief morning showers giving way to periods of sunshine and cloud cover as the day progresses. The maximum temperature is expected to be 29 degrees Celsius, while the minimum temperature will be around 23 degrees Celsius. Relative humidity will be high, making conditions warm and humid. Motorists and commuters are advised to drive cautiously on wet roads, while residents are encouraged to keep umbrellas or raincoats handy in case of isolated showers. The sun rose this morning at 6:41 a.m. and is expected to set around 4:07 later on this evening, giving Lagos roughly about 12 hours and 23 minutes of daylight. So if you want to plan your day with this information, please do so accordingly. You do not want the weather to be the one to stop you from carrying out your plans, stop you, prevent you from doing what you want to do. Ensure that you do so. And that's what we're doing here, to ensure that you have this information when you want to plan your day, plan what you do, and this is part of it. Now, that's a quick look at what the weather for today will be. It's the Monday, the 3rd of August, 2026.
1: Popular markets in Lagos is the Eko Market. Located on the Lagos Island, it is the oldest and arguably the largest market in West Africa. A huge market with different sections for different items, like for clothes, for foods and provisions, for kitchen utensils, for party favors, and lots more. Some would say it's different markets which have expanded wide enough and merged together. The market is so popular that large sales are recorded as early as 7 a.m. It is made up of multiple story buildings with some measuring about 5 or more floors. The many available varieties of different items and cheap prices is a huge attraction for people from all over the country. You need to experience this market.
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0: still your news, talk, and sports radio station, Radio 1, 103.5 FM, and you're still listening to Dateline Lagos. It's now time for a quick interactive, and that's where we talk about our focus for today. Don't forget, it's an interactive, so you can call in, and let's have this discussion on the best way forward. It's 0704-700-3341. 0704-700-3341. Now, with schools on the long vacation, many parents are exploring ways to keep their children engaged in meaningful activities rather than just spending the holiday idling at home. While some are enrolling their children in summer classes to strengthen academic performances, others are opting for vocational and digital skill training to expose them to practical knowledge and prepare them for future opportunities. Experts have said that the holiday provides an opportunity for children to develop new skills, discover their talents, and improve their confidence. However, concerns remain about striking a balance between learning, recreation, and of course, adequate rest. That is why they're on halls. As well as ensuring that the holiday programs generally are affordable and beneficial. You need to be careful about that. Choose what works for your child, what's beneficial for your child, and what doesn't break the bank. On today's program, we will be examining the value of vocational training and summer classes during the long school holiday, the role of parents in making the right choices, and how these programs can contribute to children's overall development. Now, a quick reminder, in case you're just tuning in, we're looking at vocational training and summer classes, making the long school holiday count. And our guest is the former president, Academic Staff Union of Secondary Schools, Academic Staff Union of Secondary Schools, Lagos State Chapter, Comrade Kazim Alabi Laibaika. Once again, the number to call in, share with us, do you believe in summer classes? What would you rather your child do during this period? Would you just leave the child to rest all through, or you enroll the child in vocational training for a section of the time or for all the time? What are your kids doing this holiday? 0704-700-3341. 0704-700-3341.
1: I'm Comrade Ogunfora Sewanu Sunday, the chairman of Chairman, Nigeria Union of Local Government Employees, Badagry Division. My Lagos experience was when I first boarded a commercial vehicle on my own without my parents being with me. Then I was from Mai 2 to Apapa Road. When I was in the bus, the conductor kept on collecting fare for the transport at every bus stop. From my two, where we get to Suru Alaba, he collects. I never knew it depends on the way people are coming in. My own thinking was that I would need to be paying from bus stop to bus stop. So before we go to Apapa Road, I've almost exhausted what I have in my pocket. So when I now alighted, I now asked one of the people that Lagos is so expensive if you want to live in Lagos, because you keep on paying from one bus stop to the other. From that day, I learned my lesson. This is my Lagos experience. What about yours?

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It's back again. The FRCN Lagos Radio 1 103.5 FM Children's Sports Fiesta 2026 is here. Junior secondary schools across Lagos State, get ready to run, compete, and shine at the iconic CMS Grammar School Sports Ground, Bariga. 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Leko Awonuga 0703-899-8468. 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

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Remember, we are looking at vocational training and summer classes, making the long holiday count. And we'll be speaking with former President, Academic Staff Union of Secondary Schools, Lagos State Chapter, Comrade Kazim Alabi Labaika. You can also call in, as I said, it's an interactive. Tell us what you believe children should be doing during this long vacation. Do you say that they should go back for vocational training, or they should go back for academic lessons? And what do you think is the best way to engage the children? Or you just rather they rest, because after all, they've been in school for a whole year doing academic work, and they are trying to transition into the next phase or to the next level in the academics, and these are the things they are trying to do. So we are looking at asking if it's good for the children and what best way to go about this. 0704-700-3341. That's the number to call into on Radio 1 this morning.

0: that Lagos has many millionaires than any other state in Nigeria. The state only placed third to Johannesburg and Cairo to the number of millionaires in it. Though there are many millionaires, Lagos also has poor residents in it. Thankfully, it does not lead in poverty levels. That's a fact about our Lagos.
1: Ekorewa,

us gets connected with our guests for today. Once we have been able to get in touch with him, we will continue with our questions for him. Remember, we're still waiting to get in touch with the former president, Academic Staff Union of Secondary Schools, Lagos State Chapter, Comrade Kazim Alabila Baika. Once we have him, we will get to him. But remember, we're looking at vocational studies, and you can join in the conversation and let us know what you think students should be doing this long break. What form of training do you think they should be undergoing? How do you engage your own children? Or do you think that they should really take this opportunity to rest, relax, go visit family and stuff like that? Remember, if you just look at basically vocational studies, it's just a type of schooling. It's the type of training that teaches you these practical skills you need to do a specific job. So there are so many things that you can do with so many skills they can learn when we talk about vocational training. It's hands-on work instead of general book studies. It's giving them details of what they can do practically, practical skills. Usually there's a particular time frame. I know that in some cases, some work you need to learn may take longer than the school break. So I've seen situations where the children start actually, and then over time, anytime they are on break, they'll go back, continue until that time frame is complete. I know that happens too. So there are so many different things the children can learn to do. If they want to do skill work, practical work, there's the hairdressing, there's a mechanic, there's a nail tech, there's lash tech, you know, all these beauty things. And then there's the digital skills, that the coding and all these, the computer skills that they can also learn during this time frame that can help them improve their gain some life skills. The whole essence is gain those extra skills in life that can help them generally move forward. All right, so let us learn what you think about this vocational training. Would you rather your child, for instance, go back to school for these summer classes, do academics, or would you let them extra skills? Of course, this all depends on the age of the child. Granted, it depends on the age of the child. So we'll be right back. Stay with us.

0: Let's talk. It's time for Eko Interactive.
1: Now, comrade, he is the former president, Academic Staff Union of Secondary Schools, Lagos State Chapter, Comrade Kazeem Alabela Baika. Good morning and thank you for joining us.
2: Good morning, Nigeria.
1: Okay, so we are talking about vocational studies, this long break. Some people will tell you that why.

0: are we having and putting them in another school? They just finished school. Why can't they rest? So what would you say, or why would you say it's important for kids to be all otherwise engaged during this holiday?
1: Well, I want to commend the government for organizing this kind of program, because you know, that's the holiday, not complaints, because it's up to high. If you don't engage these children, then they are able to go into something that can help to get to go astray. And vocational studies is very, very important. Unless the government is ready to strengthen the vocational studies in our previous schools, so that we can be able to move forward with the economic.
0: Okay, so what do, apart from government, where do parents come in now?
1: At times, always want to push their children from home. Just to put them in, just want to join that group. That's why parents like to send their children to push during the holiday. So you know that most of our schools are not in the vocational studies oriented. And if you look at developed countries, you will see that the level members of vocational studies. Everyone's here.
0: Yeah. Hello? We have a dropped call there. We'll try and keep contact, re-establish contact with him to ensure that we continue our conversation. Network's been crazy today. I hope that we'll be able to get him back on time. 0704, in the meantime, 0704-700-3341. 0704-700-3341. We are talking vocational studies. We are talking what exactly can we do to keep these children engaged.
2: It is important to know a difference between the two.
0: Okay, thank you.
2: It is important that our children learn something, because their holidays is long, next month, almost 2 months. So, but one thing is that let them learn a trade that will come from their heart. Let them choose the trade they want to do. That's my tip. Please, my regard to Salima. My regard to Sister Salima. Moses, thank you.
0: Salim is listening to you. Thank you, Tinadi, for calling. Salim Moses is a producer. She's still on duty now. She's been on duty all day. She's part of us. 0704-700-3341. 0704-700-3341. That's the number to call in. What do you think, what's your take on vocational studies for children during this holiday? We have our guest back. Thank you so much for hanging in there, comrade. Thank you. And you're welcome back.
1: So, as I was saying, you see that, presently, this present government is being more emphasis on traditional studies and technical training. And that is why, parents will cash in on that to improve their children, to have the trade. So that at the end of the day, when they bring their schools out, they can have something to fall back on, even when it's not.
0: Okay, comrade, let's come back to the home now and the family and their own mentality towards the vocational training. Let's start with what age. We've said it's very good for the children, and of course it's something that's an added value to them. What age should I start looking to take my child to a vocational training?
1: Very dumb. Begin that process.
3: like my children too, they went to technical college. And I want to tell you, at their younger age, they have already picked a vocation. And that is affecting them now. And that is why they should not be able to discourage many children that have already picked a training. Recently, the child that I adopted, I have to ask him, what did you want to do? He told me by himself that he wants to go into plumbing. And many of our parents thought that if somebody gets hard work or vocation, the people will not recognize. No! By the time he finishes on that day, I want to tell you, my son that passed out of the school went to Fota. And he has finished in Fota. And after that school, people building the use for their studies, they use it. And that is why they go to carry them young. At their younger age, by the time they get trained, I want to tell you that by the time they grow older, they will have mastered that trade.
0: Okay,
3: and
0: so.
3: My father government has already assisted them in the one way. Do you know that any child that passed to technical colleges now, federal government will give it them for up to 25,000 naira. In view of that, by the time they finish their school and they want to further their education, they have money to further their education. Tell us that. Let's say they want to encourage the parents, they want to discourage their children when they take a trade to work on. And I want to tell you, the little weeks they are going to spend that trade or summer class,
0: okay, so how do you, as a parent, now very briefly, you know, sometimes it's difficult to know what your child wants or where your child fits in. How do you guide that child to the right place?
3: You see, you know, some of our children, when they are told, they can be doing one or two things. Some equipment will spend at home, they will reply. From there, you can be able to pick what that child has interest in. I have a child that if anything spoils, any toy, you will pick it back. That means from the child, can be able to go to learn how to do robotics. Can be able to know how to assemble the kind of gold, flag, and sometimes you see that what you need to do is to pick. So be curious about what that guy, that child is doing. And don't encourage that child. Don't discourage that child. Because God has given them their own talent that can help them in the future.
0: All right. What are your final words on this topic?
3: Well, my final word is that parents should assist the government in encouraging their children to make up a vocational study that can help them in the future. Like now, federal government is doing one thing now. I just want to speak with federal government. The kind of program they are doing now presently is not meant for those that need to go to that program.
0: Okay, so.
3: I know that people not already at 50 and 50 and 45.
0: All right, thank you.
3: The equipment they've got is to be taken to the technical schools.
0: Okay. All right, thank you, Mr. Comrade Alabila Baika, for joining us on the show. It's been a good one. And that is it for Dateline Lagos today. Our guest has been the former president, Academic Staff Union of Secondary Schools, Lagos State Chapter, Comrade Kazim Alabila Baika. And just reminding us that please look at your child. I'm sure that there will be one or two things that the child will be interested in, even if it's the academics that the child is interested in. You can take the child, then you can now say, okay, that this summer you're just going to focus on something academic. If it's more practical work, then you can say, okay, this is what you're going to do, vocational studies. But engage the child and don't let the child just be idle. There are some things, like, even if it's just to learn how to drive this summer, let them learn one skill today. If you have suggestions, if you have questions, please contact Gladys Harana. Gladys Harana is the producer, and she can be reached on 0806-6822355. Olayinka Abodere was supervisor producer, and the executive producer is Abiola Peters. My name is Olawumi Akol. Thank you so much for listening. Deadline Lagos will be back same time next week. Bye.

4-week returnees from South Africa. National Emergency Management Agency takes steps to combat flooding in Enugu State, and residents of Miango in Bassa Plateau State threaten to relocate due to lingering electricity outage for over 10 years.

And before we bring you all the juicy details of those stories, first, the name summary. The Minister of Education, Dr. Tunde Alausa, has reaffirmed the federal government's commitment to transparency, accountability, and the safety of learners across Nigeria. The reaffirmation followed commendation from the Senate Ad Hoc Committee on the Safe Schools Initiative for its consistent cooperation with the National Assembly and respect for parliamentary oversight. Dr. Alausa explained that funds under review were disbursed several years before his appointment, and that the Safe Schools Financing Unit was then domiciled in the Federal Ministry of Finance.

Assembly and respect for parliamentary oversight. Dr. Lausa explained that funds under review were disbursed several years before his appointment and that the Safe Schools Financing Unit was then domiciled in the Federal Ministry of Finance.

Assembly and respect for parliamentary oversight. Dr. Lausa explained that funds under review were disbursed several years before his appointment and that the Safe Schools Financing Unit was then domiciled in the Federal Ministry of Finance. He said the ministry now Assembly and respect for parliamentary Assembly and respect for parliamentary oversight. Dr. Lausa explained that funds under review were disbursed several years before his appointment and that the Safe Schools Financing Unit was then domiciled in the Federal Ministry of Finance.

So explained that fans under review were dispersed several years before his appointment, and that the school's financing unit was then domiciled in the Federal Ministry of Finance.

0: mama used to warn me and never listen. Some guys died, some of them did for prison. Then go for
1: assembly,
0: fast and
1: I respect the parliamentary oversight.
0: When I just start to ama, daddy push on leg, mommy cool, mama fair man. How could it be now? I was waiting for an answer. Some of it dark, when it dark, we suffer, that suffer. Dirty dust,
2: dust the same.
0: Good things never last,
2: I understand.
0: My diary room in yellow, when to die, I said green. People think sin, I swear, but I was losing my mind. Mother, my father. Much you, mother, mom, you're

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need permission to enter your spirit. 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Yeah, yeah. Anyway, anyhow, you know, say you go feel me.

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1: This is what happens behind the mic. We argue.
2: It concern you.
3: Of course. That way we have people are saying they are arresting people.
2: And then I saw a few.
3: Arresting and releasing them.
2: Bam.
1: We agree.
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9: This is actually my second time in Lagos, and I think both times my Lagos experience has been one of wonderment at the energy and the vibrancy of the city. I'm originally from London, and my favourite places in the world are all big cities, and Lagos is definitely right up there. I think that what is incredible to an outsider is really how much energy people have and how much work they get done. In most cities in the world, guys turn up and they say, hey, you know, tell me what you're about. Guys in Lagos turn up and they've read every inch of our website. They know what they want from our program and they're asking me if they can get it. Most tech events around the world, tech is not a well-dressed industry. People turn up in like jeans and plain shirts and like nothing interesting, kind of exactly what I'm wearing right now. In Lagos, we had guys turning up in sharp suits. We had some colorful prints. We had everything. And I think that really symbolizes the vibrancy and the excellence of the city. I'm Jamie Martin and this is my Lagos experience.

0: Did you know that Lagos has many millionaires than any other state in Nigeria? The state only plays third to Johannesburg and Cairo to the number of millionaires in it. Though there are many millionaires, Lagos also has poor residents in it. Thankfully, it does not lead in poverty levels. That's a fact about our Lagos.
1: Hello everyone, my name is James Tatsayo. I'm a professor of cultural communication and media studies at the School of Media and Communication, Pan-Atlantic University. What has life really taught me? Life has taught me to be hardworking, to be committed to the common good, to be helpful to others, and to ensure that I make a difference in the lives of others through the kind of work I do. This I am committed to, and I want to deepen that consciousness also around me so that people I impact in their lives also come to the realization that they need to help others, they need to make that difference so that our world will be a better place for all of us.

0: yeah. It's all love, brother, yeah, it's all love. Whoa, it's all love.
1: Feeling that way. Would you like me to throw?

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All right, Radio 1, 103.5 FM, your news, a talk and sports station. Again, I must apologize. Yes, we couldn't hook up to our network station this afternoon to bring you Grassroots Nigeria and do it right. Of course, due to technical issues, but we're still dealing with it. Our engineers are right on top of it. Well, check your time. It's 11 minutes to 1, and at 1 o'clock, Olumide Alex will be here with Sports Update, where you can learn everything you need to know about sports at this hour. At 1:05, Drug Abuse the Enemy will be coming up, and of course, Lami Akon is on standby to bring the program to you. 1:30 to be time for Media Watch. Our guest, very interesting. If you are wondering about real estate in Nigeria, especially in Lagos, and you're asking what is the media doing, how much are we reporting on real estate in Lagos and Nigeria, well, today's episode of Media Watch will be something you definitely want to be a part of. But before then, of course, you trust that the Radio Goddess will make your Monday afternoon as exciting as it should be. 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
1: I am John Oladapo Obafuma. I'm a professor of forensic pathology. What has life taught me? We bring nothing to this world, and we depart with nothing.
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3: Hello, Lagos. It's Ozzy Nzeribe, a.k.a. Z Money. What has life taught me? Life has taught me to be respectful to others, to always thank God, to always be thankful for what you have, because other people would kill for what you got. Life has taught me to work hard, stay humble, take initiative, never back down, always believe in your dreams and follow them. My name is Ozzy Nzeribe, a.k.a. Z Money, and that is what life has taught me.
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The rain is a priceless gift from Mother Nature. Without the rains, life will be unbearable. Imagine plants dying from drought. Wells drying up, humans starving, animals dying, all because the rain ceases to fall. We are privileged to have rainfall. Let's desist from turning this blessing into a curse by avoiding clogging our gutters, drainages, and canals with refuse. This action causes flooding, which brings about diseases, loss of lives, and property. Dispose your waste properly. The environment is ours. Let's protect it.

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Good afternoon. Here's sports update. After 10 days of action across 10 sports, Team Nigeria wrapped up its campaign at the 2026 Commonwealth Games in Glasgow with an impressive 7th place finish on the final medals table, collecting 24 medals across athletics, weightlifting, parasports and judo. The Nigerian contingent secured 10 gold, 7 silver and 7 bronze medals, making it the highest ranked African nation at the Games, ahead of South Africa and Kenya. Australia topped the overall standings with 171 medals, including 70 gold, while England finished second with 110 medals. Canada claimed third place, with India, Scotland and New Zealand completing the top six. Nigeria's performance was highlighted by several landmark achievements in athletics. Samuel Ogazi made history by winning the men's 400 meters in 44.25 seconds, becoming the first Nigerian to claim Commonwealth Games gold in the event. Ezekiel Nathaniel also etched his name into the record books after becoming the first Nigerian man to win the Commonwealth title in the men's 400 hurdles. In the fields event, Chukwu Emeka Enikuchi captured Nigeria's first ever Commonwealth gold medal in the men's shot put, while Ruth Usoro earned silver in the women's long jump with one of the best performances of her career. On the track, Udodi Onwezuruke claimed silver in the men's 200 meters, improving on his 6th place finish at the Birmingham 2022 Games. Ella Omojuevo also delivered a historic performance, ending Nigeria's 32-year wait for a Commonwealth Games medal in the women's 400 meters by winning bronze. World record holder Toby Amuson added another medal to her decorated career after securing bronze in the women's 100 meters hurdles. Nigeria's relay teams also contributed to the medal haul. The mixed 4x400 meters team claimed bronze in the event's Commonwealth Games debut, while the men's 4x100 meters quartet also won bronze after Canada was disqualified following a successful appeal. Beyond athletics, Nigeria's weightlifters, para-athletes and judokas played key roles in boosting the country's medal tally, reinforcing the nation's strength across multiple sports. Nigeria revived their Women's African Cup of Nations title defense with a hard-fought 1-0 victory over Zambia in Rabat, despite playing most of the match with 10 women on Saturday night. Asisat Oshoala scored a decisive goal in the 8th minute at the Almedina Stadium as the Super Falcons responded to their shock opening defeat by Malawi with a performance built on discipline, resilience and survival. Nigeria were forced to protect their lead for more than half the match after Oluwatosin Demihin was sent off in the 40th minute. Zambia pushed for an equalizer after the break, but the defending champions held firm to claim 3 crucial points in Group C. The results keeps Nigeria's quartet final hopes after Malawi's 3-1 victory over Egypt earlier in the day after left the champions under even greater pressure. Yesterday, Mali revived their campaign with a 10-3-2 victory over Cape Verde in a dramatic Group D match at the Labi Zouli Stadium in Casablanca. The result moves Mali level with Ghana on 3 points after Cameroon had earlier beaten the Black Queens 1-0 to move top of Group D with 6 points. Cape Verde remains bottom without a point, but their performance showed character in a match they pushed under the final whistle. Today, final round of matches will hold in Group A at 9 p.m, with Kenya taking on Algeria while Senegal faced host Morocco. Still talking football, Nigeria's Flying Eagles
2-0 against Burkina Faso in their last Group B game of the West African Football Union WAFU B boys competition today in Cote d'Ivoire. Despite the loss, Nigeria still finished top of the standings with 6 points and still play Niger Republic in the semi-finals of the tournament on Wednesday, the 5th of August 2026 in Yamoussoukro. Host Cote d'Ivoire won Group A with 6 points from 2 matches after 2 victories, 2-0 over Niger Republic, 2-0 yesterday and 5-0 over Benin Republic earlier. The Ivorians will play Burkina Faso in the second semi-final of the competition at the Charles Konan Bani Stadium, also in Yamoussoukro. The first semi-final kicks off at 5 p.m., while the second starts at 7 p.m., both Nigerian times. Both semi-final winners will qualify for the Under-20 AFCON tournament next year in Ghana. Nigerian sides will find their opponents this Thursday, August 6th, in the 2 CAF club competitions for 2026 and 2027 season. According to the Confederation of African Football, CAF, the inter-club preliminary round draws will take place at its headquarters in Cairo, Egypt. Nigeria champions Rangers International and Rivers United will represent the country in the top-flight CAF Champions League, while Elkenemi Warriors and Shooting Stars Sport Club 3SC will fly the nation's flag in the CAF Confederation Cup. Meanwhile, CAF has confirmed that clubs eliminated in the preliminary round of its inter-club competitions will each receive a solidarity payment of $100,000. The initiative is part of CAF's continued commitment to supporting clubs, strengthening African football structures, and increasing participation in its prestigious competitions. And that's Sports Update. I am Idara Odobe.

0: My name is Mimi. I'm from Norway. 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
1: It's bigger. 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
4: 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It's time for drug abuse, the enemy.

0: from certain positions as refugees in advocacy groups directing the syndrome and questions in our society. My name is Olawumi Akonwo, welcoming you on behalf of producer Wari Bello. On the program today, we're going to be talking about the impact of drug abuse on academic performance. Let's go for a short break.
1: Mother Teresa, do it anyway. People are often unreasonable, irrational, and self-centered. Forgive them anyway. If you're kind, people may accuse you of selfish, ulterior motives. Be kind anyway. If you are successful, you will win some unfaithful friends and some genuine enemies. Succeed anyway. If you are honest and sincere, people may deceive you. Be honest and sincere anyway. What you spend years creating, others could destroy overnight. Create anyway. If you find serenity and happiness, some may be jealous. Be happy anyway. The good you do today will often be forgotten. Do good anyway. Give the best you have and it will never be enough. Give your best anyway. In the final analysis, it is between you and God. It was never between you and them anyway.
0: If you're just tuning in, this is Drug Abuse, the Enemy. Let's start with News Panorama by Wari Bello, talking about the activities of the National Drug Law Enforcement Agency, NDLEA, in the last 1 week.
2: The National Drug Law Enforcement Agency, NDLEA, has uncovered fresh attempts by drug traffickers to export cocaine concealed inside a traditional wooden mortar and a specially modified backpack destined for China and Italy. This was disclosed in a statement released by the agency's Director of Media and Advocacy, Mr. Femi Obafemi. According to Mr. Obafemi, one of the consignments involved cocaine hidden inside a traditional wooden mortar, a local tool commonly used pounding yam and grains, which was being shipped to China. The agency added that another cocaine shipment destined for Italy was discovered concealed in the first bottom of a backpack hidden among lace materials. Chairman and Chief Executive Officer of NDLEA, retired Brigadier General Mohamed Buba Marwa, commended officers involved in the operations and urged commands nationwide to sustain the fight against drug trafficking and drug abuse through intensified enforcement and sensitization campaigns. And that's News Panorama on the activities of the NDLEA in the last 1 week. I'm Wari Bello.
0: Our discuss this week is on the impact of drug abuse on academic performance. Academic performance is a key indicator of a student's progress and future prospects. However, drug abuse can significantly undermine a learner's ability to concentrate, retain information, and participate effectively in academic activities. Students who abuse drugs often experience declining grades, poor attendance, reduced motivation, and difficulty completing assignments. In many cases, this leads to academic failure, school dropouts, and a diminished chance of achieving personal and professional goals. Beyond poor academic outcomes, drug abuse can also affect a student's physical and mental well-being. Substance abuse is often linked to anxiety, depression, mood swings, impaired judgment, and behavioral problems. These challenges may create barriers to healthy relationship with teachers, parents, and peers, further isolating the individual and making it more difficult to succeed in school. The combined effect of these issues can have long-lasting consequences on a young person's future. Lead consultant, FlourishGate Global Consult, Dr. Didiolu Adekobe, speaks on the impact of drug abuse on academic performance and what can be done to help the person.
3: Good day, everyone. And what is becoming tough to live in? Things are happening at a very fast rate. And even as adults, we look at, was it the way it was for us? But we don't even know what is next. We're like sitting on a gunpowder that we don't know when anything can happen. But we can't just keep our hands folded. We just need to keep looking for a way out. Drug abuse particularly is the use of drugs or substance out of prescription. When someone starts using anything, any substance, or even the regular paracetamol in a way that is not prescribed, it becomes an abuse. And this affects a lot of parts of the body. It affects the mind. It affects life situations. Our children, our teens, they don't wake up becoming drug addicts. You know, one thing leads to the other. And if actions are not taken appropriately, it gets out of hand. And the majority of the things that are responsible for drug abuse can be classified or they are grouped into pressure, curiosity, and circumstances, peer pressure. The act of wanting to belong and not want to be left out makes children to go into what is not right. I saw a post recently on, I don't know if it was WhatsApp or so, well, a lady was talking about how a child got into court. They have a group of boys in school who have formed themselves into a gang, and then they go around to recruit. And so they start off by bullying and ostracizing some of those ones that they want to recruit. And this young boy was told, for you to belong, to be among the senior boys and big guys on campus, in school, even in secondary school, you should be rude to your mother, be rude to your parents. And so the mom got to, on one of such days, the whole place was messed up. And mother, what is wrong with you? Why you did this? And the boy came and said, stop shouting at me. Stop shouting at me. What? And the mom was like, God, what's happening to me? What did I do? How did I miss it? She just went in and applied the calm dose. It was that calmness that she now was able to gradually reach the boy, got into conversation, and the boy narrated his experience. It's important for us as parents to make sure that we look over our kids. Peer pressure is a major part of entering into drug, want to belong, the fear of being left out. Then curiosity, they want to know what it takes for somebody. If you do that, if you use that, well, how will you feel? They go on to so many lengths to want to experiment. It is a serious issue, and it's important for us as adults to ensure that we help our children not to be victims. Then also the family and home factor. When a home is also laced up with abuse, with drugs, with smoking and the rest of that, so the child readily find a comfort zone. So it doesn't look like it's a new thing, especially in homes where parents do these things. So the child will just like, I want to, let me see how it feels to do this. And so how does this now naturally affect academics? It affects the brain. It affects every part of the body and makes the system not to function the way it should. Cognitively, the child start becoming one that is poor in concentration and in memory. You cannot focus the whatever the drug is, either weed, either tramadol, codeine, you know, disrupt the focus of the child. The attention is taken off from what is important. And then there is also slow in thinking. There's a child that was probably once fast in thought, become slow, you know, even to be able to recall. And then it also reduced motivation when you're talking about cognitively, when the child is into drugs, you know, it reduces the degree or the rate of being motivated to be something or to do something in life. Now, behaviorally, what does that do? It causes a lot of attitude, like lateness and truants in school. This child starts dropping, you know, in participation, you know. There's such a drop in the way the child participates in class. The behavior becomes that is strange. Then it also increases the risk of suspension and expulsion. You know, there's such a behavior that child, when that act increases without handling it, the school may end up expelling the child. Now, for the physical, it results in fatigue for such children, poor health, the falling out of sickness. Then the anxiety level is high. Depression becomes something that happens. They become paranoid when the child is not focused cognitively, and then behaviorally, you know, playing school, being late or not even going, that child will not be able to perform as it should be, and so there is a decline in the grade of the child. Now, how can we assist a child that is already in this kind of situation? One of the things that we can do is to acknowledge that there's a problem. You cannot be feeling that it does not exist. Then we can begin to set small academic goals for that child. Those materials that are around that makes it difficult or that attracts the child to such situation, we take them off and then begin to help the child to come out gradually, and then set his little goals that have been attained. Then we help the child to replace habits. There are such things that make that child prone to that act. You know, gradually, we look for a way to help that child to replace him with other godly or better habits. Habit of reading, of engaging in conversation, praying, this can help that child. Then also practice stress management. We explain to this child, there are things that are beyond your influence. You know, you can't do so much. You let it go. The one that you can, you act. It's not shouting on the child, beating the child that's going to help. No, that's going to help. Now, the school, the family support, there is need for counseling. Then there will be need for academic intervention. That child needs help. There will also be need for support everywhere around. And the parents must also be involved. So parents who are also in a habit or that open the child to this kind of situation should also have to look at themselves and see how they are to stop this habit to be able to help that child. And then also professionally, medical attention needed. That child will need treatment, need to be taken to a rehab so that the child can get out of that situation. There are trained personnel there that can help that child. The therapy is also what the child can do. So in all, what we're talking about is the fact that drug abuse does not just start. It's something that leads to something. And then also because parents, we are not careful. We don't have time. We don't monitor it enough. And then they have so much freedom. They have so much fun. They are left on their own. And so they try a lot of things. So as parents, we must ensure that we are there for them, both being available, and they're not also messing their thoughts and their minds with a lot of money. Money may not solve all of this problem. So drug abuse does not just affect the grades. It steals the focus of the child. It steals the health of the child. Then it also affects the confidence level of the child and destroys the future opportunities and make that child become less than able. And this becomes so much of a frustration. But recovery is possible with intervention, with support, and then the child rebuilding the confidence. And also important to take that child away from that environment that he was introduced to that abuse. In all, as parents, we have a lot of road to play. That we must be available. We can't leave our children on their own and expect them to be able to move through.
0: And that was Dr. Dideolu Adekobe, a lead consultant, Flourish Gate Global Consult, sharing with us the impact of drug abuse on academic performance and what can be done to help the individual. And it's on that note that we wrap this edition of Drug Abuse, The Enemy. Expect another interesting edition next week, Monday, at the same time. On behalf of producer Wari Bello, Executive Supervisor Mr. Abiola Peters, and Executive Director Princess Adenike Adeguke, I am Olawumi Akon, and I say bye for now.

0: 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It's back again. The FRCN Lagos Radio 1 103.5 FM Children's Sports Fiesta 2026 is here. Junior secondary schools across Lagos State, get ready to run, compete, and shine at the iconic CMS Grammar School Sports Ground, Bariga. 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Lake Awonuga 0703-899-8468. 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
4: Did you know that Lagos has many millionaires than any other state in Nigeria? The state only plays third to Johannesburg and Cairo to the number of millionaires in it. Though there are many millionaires, Lagos also has poor residents in it. Thankfully, it does not lead in poverty levels. That's a fact about our Lagos.
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1: Did you know that Lagos has many millionaires than any other state in Nigeria? The state only plays third to Johannesburg and Cairo to the number of millionaires in it. Though there are many millionaires, Lagos also has poor residents in it. Thankfully, it does not lead in poverty levels. That's a fact about our Lagos.
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I am Idara Odor. I'll be your host for the remainder of the program. Well, today, just like I said, if you had listened earlier, we are looking at real estate agents. Are they a menace or are they a blessing? Well, that's what we'll be looking at today, as my guest and I will be, of course, doing justice to this topic. My guest, by the way, is a broadcast journalist and a facilitator at the Nigerian Broadcast Academy, Mr. Awa Omiko. Yes, and I'll take a break. When I come back, we'll continue.

0: 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The real estate sector in Lagos is one of the fastest rising industries in Nigeria. Now, it's driven by rapid urbanization, population growth, and increasing demand for residential and commercial properties. Now, real estate agents play a very significant role in connecting property owners with buyers, prospective buyers, and tenants. However, many agents operate professionally and ethically, while others engage in practices that have earned the industry a poor reputation. Now, this raises the question, are real estate agents in Lagos a blessing or a menace? This answer is nuanced. They are both depending on the professionalism, integrity, and regulatory compliance of individual practitioners. Well, our guest will be answering most of the question here, so I wouldn't want to, of course, put words in his mouth. But let's, of course, remind you that you can also be part of today's conversation. You can call us when the phone lines open on 0704-700-3341, 0704-700-3341 to be a part of today's edition of Media Watch. Like I said earlier, my guest is a seasoned media professional. He's also a seasoned guest at the Nigerian Broadcast Academy, Mr. Awa Omigo. Welcome again. The last time here, we were discussing xenophobic attacks, South Africans and Nigerians, and it was really an interesting conversation.
1: Thank you. I welcome you. Thank you once again.
0: So you're back again today, and this time is about real estate agents. For some people, they are a blessing, for others, they are a menace. So let me start by asking. Now, in your opinion, do you think real estate agents in Lagos are actually solving a problem, or they are a challenge?
1: Before I commence, let me just appreciate our guests to have out there. Thank you for listening, and thank you for your contributions. Yes, they serve, it's like a coin of two sides. To some, it's a blessing, to others, it's a curse. Because if you look at the roles they play in helping to helping tenants to get a place, and even though maybe exorbitant, well, that's another factor we still have to talk about. And if you actually look at the problems too, they create by running away with money, and equally renting one place to almost 5 to 10 persons at a time, and some of them are not actually registered, and they collect the money they collect in terms of a consultancy, they will tell you agency fee and all of that, and that to some we just see them as a no-go area, but to others, going to the employment and others, those that can actually meet the real ones, the registered ones, the professional ones, will always tell you that they're actually a cause. They're actually a blessing. A blessing because they will help provide your ideal home.
0: Now, from what you've said, I have grown up in Lagos and I've lived in Lagos for a long time. So I find out that a lot of people distrust real estate agents. Once you mention real estate agents, they are already up in arms, they are already apprehensive. Now, what do you think people distrust real estate agents in Lagos?
1: It's because of the double roles they play. But let us not undermine the fact that they are genuine and professional ones. But those ones could be expensive. But if you look at it, the sector itself, it's like an all-common sector. When you just see somebody that has no job, the next thing you see him do is now say, I'm an agent. At times, the landlord will maybe has one or two buildings. He will just say, I'm an agent. And before you know it, he start collecting money dubiously and otherwise. And some, maybe they will tell you just describe the type of house you want. They will just, okay, don't worry, I have such a house. Come and visit or come for inspection. And by so doing, you will get there. It is just that money they want to collect from you for taking you to an inspection site. It's just what they're interested in. You may be saying, I bet this is not the type of house I want. I described to you, I wanted. You say, okay, don't worry, if that is the case, pay another money, so we take you there. So because of the fact that some of them are dubious, majority of them are dubious, not trained, don't know anything about the profession, and that is why people see them as a no-go area. So anything you just talk about, they say, no, we are not interested. And in terms of land, not only renting of houses too, in terms of land, you could see some people will sell the same land to about two or three and collect the money. And when you try to challenge them or do one thing or the other, they either use the law against you. Because in this part of the world, when I don't mean Lagos alone, Nigeria as a whole, most people are ignorant of the law. And most people are actually afraid of the law. So when they say, how much is it? Is it 200,000, 500,000? It's okay, we'll pay you back in piecemeal. And when they start paying in piecemeal, maybe 50 naira, 100 naira, and after a while you see the person will disappear into the thin air. It may be possible that if next time you hear the person has traveled abroad, and there'll be no way to trace such an agent. And most of them are mostly unregistered ones, because you can't trace them. Even the law, our law too, is not helping matters. Because that's when you move to the law, they'll tell you this, your agreement is not properly recorded. There's nothing they can do. And there's this omonile factor. And there's equally a land grabbing factor. Some will tell you this land is omonile free. But by the time you go into it, you discover that the land has a lot of cases of omonile.
0: Now, we'll talk about all of that in the course of this conversation, Mr. Omiko. But let's look at the issue of professional certification. Now, when we talk about real estate agents, many of them will tell you, okay, so we didn't go to school for it. We just, but we belong to associations. And associations are just as their rules and regulations are just as steep as any school that you could have passed through. Now, from your take, do you think every real estate agent should have a professional certification?
1: In fact, every trade should have a professional group and people that oversee them, not just associations. Association, you may decide to disassociate yourself. But when you have a real trade profession, and that profession has the right to punish and withdraw your certificate, it becomes stronger. I think the profession itself, I believe they are not doing much. They seems to, they are not doing much. And then if at all they've been doing something, they are not satisfying the public to the extent that the public will trust them. Because if you say real estate, friendly says, this is an agent and it's my friend. The next thing people will begin to put on him or her is doubt. That don't trust this person with money. And if you look at times, the shanty buildings, the type of buildings, and it is because of these sharp practices that even make us to have something like building collapses we keep on having here and there. So the sharp practices they undertake and they do it with impunity create that doubt in them. And up to today, up to tomorrow, except they have a very formidable body that can cleanse them of that. If not, Nigeria will still be holding them to that. Even the tenancy laws made, they know how to thwart some of these laws. Because if you look at housing, for instance, land and housing in Lagos, the demand is so high, that even government itself is not helping matters. Because of this demand for housing and demand for land has created so many sharp practices within even those renting them out. And because of this, people keep on saying, I can't just give anybody my money to go and get a place for me. I need to be on him or her. And at times, being on him or her may mean you spending more money. And this money is scarce. And if you look at the population of Lagos State, for instance, since we are much more centered on Lagos State, if you look at the population of Lagos State, you will discover that Lagos State is even having, if not 10% of our population. And we're over 200 million.
0: Now, talking about Lagos State government, do you think they've done enough in the area of regulation of real estate agents, as it were?
1: You can only regulate what is on ground. Where are the houses? Where are the lands? They claim to be building. They are not building enough. And this is why private investors are coming in to create, to fill the loophole that Lagos, that the government has created. And some of these loopholes created is just as a result of, short-sightedness. If you can flash back to the times, to the days of Aladi Jakonde, some of those houses, in fact, from, let us say, the days of low-cost housing in Lagos, beginning from Surulere, Baja, Surulere, all those areas, then down to Aladi Jakonde, you discover that they will build it. The type of housing they were building is that owners occupy. You will stay there, you can stay there and pay for as long as 20, 30 years, just like civil servants. You get all the money. You pay finish and the house becomes yours. But now, government want to build and recoup their money within 4 years. And housing is not a tea and bread issue. And housing is a necessity. Housing is a necessity. And it is because of the loopholes created that these private investors are leveraging on to milk the people. And in the process, become dubious. Look at all those tenancy in going to certain areas, your rent must be this to certain areas. Well, we could rather say Lagos State government is trying, at least there's something on ground to serve as a check to those Shylock landlords. There's something on ground to say, if you go beyond this, this is what the government says, and this is what the state says. But the government should go beyond the legislation. They should have substantial buildings on ground that is affordable, that could be generally distributed to people, irrespective of your professional occupation, and not solely to civil servants. Because if you say you are building for civil servants, how many civil servants can afford those houses? How many of them? And that is why you see some civil servants, those that are one way or the other, maybe I should not use the word corrupt or get money, they manage to get money from elsewhere, having two, three, up to some, even having up to 10 of those houses. Because it is, if you can fill the forms, if you can pay, they bring their business people to come and load and pay on their behalf. If you can do that, and that is why they get those houses. And that becomes corruption on its own. Mm. So government should do more and try to know, build more houses and make sure it goes round the people. For those that can pay, it goes round. Not just for the highest bidder.
0: All right, Lagos.

0: So, Omiko, let's look at so you hear people say, okay, so just like in civilized crimes, we need a database, like a public database for this real estate agents, where people can go and check who has been sanctioned, who is duly registered, and before you get into any kind of business with them. Now, do you agree?
1: Yes, it's necessary. That should be a must-have, and not just listing them on the web. They should make sure that their offices are closed. Make sure that offices are closed, because I think there's a case. And let me not call the agent by name. Relocated from Ikoyi, I think Ikoyi of Victoria Land, and moved to the suburb, Yanepaja, and was still doing the same thing he was doing where he was at Ikoyi. So,
0: wow,
1: still milking people, defrauding people, and all that. If they have been delisted, they should be sanctioned. There should be sanctions. And part of the sanction is that let them stop operation, no matter what. And no matter the name they may metamorphose into, some may change from XYZ agent. When they've been sanctioned, they now become BWD this. Government should be able to be on that, because housing is a must-have. Every Nigerian supposed to have a home, a house. Supposed to have a house. Though not every Nigerian can build because of the capital intensiveness. But every Nigerian supposed to have a house, either leased, rented, and the method of having that shouldn't be stressful, because government as a big father, because we have handed the social contract government is holding with the people, is that we have handed that to government to say you take care of us, and our welfare should be supreme. So I believe government should need to do more.
0: Now, talking about commissions, that's another issue that a lot of people are contending with when it comes to real estate agents. They are the ones who will take agent fee, who will take agreement fee, who will take caution fee, who will charge for both the landlord
1: and even transport.
0: The tenant. Every house they take you to, they take something from
1: yes.
0: you.
1: And at times they even force you to wash the house for them. They do house washing.
0: Now, that's new. Now, do you think it's ethical for these agents to charge what they charge in the name of commission?
1: If you look at the commission, let's just say that commission should be for helping you to locate, to get a house. Well, there should be a commission to that. But that commission should be subject to the law. But though there's a law to it that say you must not give, I think it was at 5 or 10%. But some of them go as much as charging 20%.
0: Yes, I've heard of instances like that.
1: Some will even tell you, look, that is for government. You say if you are not ready to pay 30%, maybe a house of 1.5 million naira just in some 1,500,000 in some places, they will say, look, you have to pay us commission 300,000. They will tell you agreement 300,000. They will tell you caution 300,000. They will tell you for washing 100,000. And that is about.
0: At that point, you're not even looking
1: at the real cost
0: anymore.
1: By the time they would have inputted their own cost into it, you end up paying close to 3 million. And woe betide you if after a year, the landlord sees it to say, I no longer like your face. You have to go out. And that means you have to go and look for another 3 million to pay. So they are not only defrauding the people, they are making things tough for citizens, and they are making government look as if government is not doing the needful. Though government itself too need to take part of the punishment. And again, part of the knock, government needs to take part of the knock too. And again, most people are not complaining. Because once you say no, there will be thousands of people, there are already thousands of people on queue.

0: to take that place you rejected. And because of the demand, they make such obnoxious rules to satisfy their greed. But thank God, for those that have been complaining, government used to just come in, punish those of them if they are arrested. Government used to come in, punish them, and make them refund the necessary money, the excess money they've collected. Mm-hmm. But how many of them? How about those that can't even come up to complain? Or those that will tell you, look, let it go, Jare. Or those that believe it is part of the Nigerian system. And those that they even threaten with talks. Have you not? They even threaten you with talks. They said, okay, you go, let you go and report us to government. And let us see if you will ever rent a building within this vicinity. You know, they have a way of ganging up. If you try to punish maybe one of their own in a particular area, they have a way of coming together and to gang up against that tenant. Except the tenant lives there to get another place. Maybe you could leave, somebody may leave somewhere, they go to Jesha, go to somewhere else. So there are a lot of laws, and while we blame government, we should probably blame the citizens for not being too aware of their rights. And for not knowing how to marshal things out and make sure that these rights, they claim it, and they claim it and make sure they report to the right quarters, so that they be disciplined.
1: Now, talking about looking at rights, now as media professionals, do you think in our reportage, in our day-to-day runnings, radio, television, we are reporting this enough? Because of course, you know, it's our duty as the 14th state of the rep to bring this to the fore. Are we doing enough to make people understand what real estate agents should be about, what they should do, what they shouldn't do?
0: Well, to some extent, yes and no. I will just say yes and no. So the answer depends on where your pendulum swings to. If you look at some newspaper houses, some media homes, they have a day dedicated to property. And they will tell you what and the things happening in the real estate sector. And when it comes to crime too, some have pages or where they can talk about crimes that pertains to real estate. So it is, and there are some magazines actually dedicated to all this, but they are not reporting enough. They only tell you, some will tell you property for sale, who is buying, who owns, asking price, how to do this, blah blah, all those matters about the package of acquiring a property. But when it comes to the crime and criminality, the reported is very, very low. And it is low in the sense that in Africa and in Nigeria, it is he that pays the piper that takes the tune. Some of these real estates spend huge money in advertisements. And if you talk negatively about me, I will withdraw my advertisement, and most papers, most organizations, most media houses are funded by adverts. And if this advert is withdrawn, what happens? I lose my market share. I lose staff. I begin to own salary. So the best bet is to see that crime and handle it in a way. That's what most people do. They handle it in a way that it will sound good. Except it is coming from the angle of the police. It is when it is coming from the angle of the police that would answer, okay, for the even when it comes from the angle of the police, some don't even report it. Because they believe once it is reported, it will have a multiplying effect and to affect the company. So some will totally not report it. But for the very few bold ones, they will report it and make sure and put it at a corner, hide it at a corner that the fast reader or the person that is flipping the paper
1: may not see it.
0: And even for the broadcast, except as we are talking about it today, some don't even mention it. Except it is a grand case where some time ago in Lagos, somebody collected a rent from I think over 1,000 tenants.
1: Oh, wow.
0: And ran away. Such issues, because the tenants are always there crying, you must give us some money, you must give us. If not issues like that, even the broadcast media won't carry it. Because here, everything here, media in Nigeria and in Africa is funded by adverts. And unlike the abroad, where you could see media funded by maybe organizations. No, but here. And because it is funded, you must make sure you don't offend those that are that are putting amala and the wedu soup on your table.
1: Now, in the next, just in one minute, what would you advise us as media professionals to do to make real estate agents a blessing? Because in a nutshell, we are the ones who set the agenda. So
0: yes.
1: What would you advise we do? Just 1 minute.
0: Well, let's keep on carrying the news. Let's keep on talking about the holes in the system, and let's equally talk about the good and the bad, and let's actually come up with those learn to interpret, break those laws, those legislations government have created or come out with to the barest minimum, so that the ordinary man on the street can understand them. And let us equally call on building materials companies to give us cheap, durable and quality materials for housing. And let's hold government to build more houses for us.
1: It's always very, very exciting to always sit down with you, Mr. Miko, for always having a conversation with you. Thank you for
0: sharing your time with us this afternoon. Thank you, ma'am.
1: All right, that's the much we can take on the program today, Media Watch. Of course, I want to say a big thank you to our studio guest. He's a broadcast journalist and a facilitator at the Nigerian Broadcast Academy, Mr. Awa Omiko. Thank you again for coming. Well, on behalf of the producer, Bukola Abi, you can reach out on 0803-599-9862. And also the supervising producer has been Yinka Abodere, our executive producer Abiola Peters. Until we come your way again, I am Idara Odo saying have yourself a lovely, lovely day. Bye bye now.
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0: fine day on Lagos Island. 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My name is Arielle Okwiri, and reading with me is
1: Henry M.K.
0: Let's start with the headlines. Lagos marks World Breastfeeding Week with push for child and maternal health.
1: Experts call for increased parental vigilance during long school break.
0: In today's focus, our correspondent examines the cause of child neglect, how to prevent juvenile delinquency.
1: Plus issues in politics, business, and sport news.
0: Now the details. Now, the Lagos State Government has joined the rest of the world in marking World Breastfeeding Week 2026 with a renewed call for stronger support for nursing mothers. The state says this year's theme, Breastfeeding for a Sustainable Start in Life, Strengthening What Works, highlights breastfeeding as the safest and most sustainable first food for every child. In a message posted on its official social media platforms, the government reaffirmed its commitment to promoting and protecting breastfeeding through improved primary health care services, community outreach, and partnerships with health stakeholders. Lagos authorities also stressed that breastfeeding benefits not only babies, but mothers as well, helping recovery after childbirth, supporting healthy child spacing, aiding weight management, and reducing the risk of breast and ovarian cancers. The government is urging families, communities, and employers to provide greater support for breastfeeding mothers, describing it as a key investment in the health and future of children.
1: Still on the breastfeeding week, First Lady Senator Rurimi Tinubu has joined a global call to promote this year's theme, Breastfeeding for a Sustainable Start in Life, Strengthening What Works. In a message to commemorate the week, the First Lady described breastfeeding as the foundation for a child's healthy growth and lifelong development, saying it is an important investment in the future of families and the nation. She also urged mothers to maintain healthy lifestyles and nutritious diets for their own well-being and that of their children. This year's campaign focuses on measuring progress, assessing impact, and expanding proven strategies that improve breastfeeding outcomes. Meanwhile, the World Health Organization is calling on governments, health institutions, workplaces, communities, and families to strengthen support systems that help mothers breastfeed successfully.
0: Away from that, many trainers in parts of Lagos are facing growing frustration as the Lagos Waste Management Authority, LOMA, intensifies its crackdown on indiscriminate waste disposal. The enforcement affected markets, shopping complexes, and other businesses along the Kotun-Igondo corridor in Alimosho local government area, where officials said repeated warnings failed to stop traders from dumping refuse on road medians. Among the sealed facilities are Wode Market, Ojoba Market, Egon Junction Market, and the Omoba Shopping Complex. LOMA's Managing Director, Dr. Muyiwa Badegeshi, said the action followed improvements recorded along the Yaba-Ojoyoma corridor after similar enforcement operations earlier in the week. He added that notices have also been issued to businesses along the Ojoyoma Lawanse Itire corridor ahead of further enforcement. Dr. Badegeshi warned that affected premises will remain sealed until they comply with environmental regulations and urged traders to keep their surroundings clean and use only approved waste operators. According to LOMA, it will continue to combine public enlightenment with strict enforcement in its efforts to make Lagos cleaner and healthier for residents.
1: Still on the government, Lagos residents have raised concerns over growing heaps of refuse and the offensive odor spreading across several parts of the state. The residents blamed the situation on poor waste disposal habits by some members of the public and delays in the evacuation of refuse by waste management authorities. They said the state's growing population requires more regular waste collection, especially in densely populated communities and major markets such as Moshi Igotun, Mile 12, Oshiri, and Amukoko. With the rainy season intensifying, the warned that the buildup of waste could increase the risk of disease outbreaks and called for more frequent evacuation of refuse. The resident also expressed support for stricter government sanctions against indiscriminate dumping of waste.
0: The National Drug Law Enforcement Agency said it has uncovered fresh attempts by drug traffickers to move cocaine from Nigeria to Europe and Asia. NDAA spokesman Mr. Femi Babafemi says operators in Lagos intercepted two export consignments at a logistic company where cocaine had been cleverly concealed inside a local mortar destined for China and in the first bottom of a backpack being shipped to Italy. The agency also recorded major arrests across the country. In various states, officers acting on intelligence arrested a suspected Nigerian drug dealer who would give to Congo in Port Harcourt with quantities of cannabis, cocaine, methamphetamine, tramadol, codeine syrup, and other substances. In Anambra, NDLEA officers intercepted a truck carrying 26,000 bottles of codeine syrup, while in Delta State, more than 300 kilograms of skunk were recovered from a passenger vehicle. Further operations in Nasarawa led to the arrest of a 64-year-old suspect with skunk and methamphetamine, and in Zamfara, officers seized thousands of tramadol pills believed to be headed for criminal elements. The NDAA says the latest seizures highlights the growing sophistication of drug trafficking networks and insists that intensified intelligence-driven operations will continue nationwide.
1: Still on aviation-related matters, the National Association of Air Traffic Engineers has urged the National Assembly to carry out a fair and comprehensive review of the 5% ticket sales charge sharing formula as lawmakers prepare to begin public hearings on the matter. In a statement signed by its president, Mr. Zeng Meri, and Secretary Mr. Mohamed Shoaibu, the occasion said the current formula no longer reflects the realities of modern air navigation services. Nai noted that the Nigerian Airspace Management Agency receives 23% of the charge, while the Nigerian Civil Aviation Authorities get 57%, arguing that members' responsibilities and operating costs have grown significantly with the introduction of satellite surveillance, digital communication, cyber security, and other international safety requirements. The association stressed that aviation safety depends not only on regulation, but also on reliable and uninterrupted air navigation services, describing NAMA's communications, navigation, surveillance, and air traffic management systems as the backbone of safe flight operations. They warned that inadequate funding of these safety critical facilities could expose the nation to operational and safety risk, and called on all stakeholders to treat the issue as a matter of national interest aimed at building a stronger and more resilient aviation sector.
0: A child safety advocate, Mrs. Itunoluwa Adejumo, has advised parents and guardians to carry out proper checks before enrolling their children in holiday lesson centers and educational programs during the school vacation. Speaking with our correspondent, Wari Beno, Mrs. Adejumo said holiday lessons may keep children academically engaged, but careless enrollment could expose them to unsafe environments and individuals with harmful intentions.
2: The holidays are here. Children have more free time, more new faces around them. This is when we as parents must be even more watchful. Know where your child is, please. Always. Who are they with? Where exactly are they going? What time will they return? Don't assume. Ask. For a girl child especially, please talk to her. Not just rules, but real conversation. Teach her to speak up if anyone makes her uncomfortable, even a familiar face. Remind her that her body is hers and she never owes anyone silent.
0: The council also urged operators of holiday lesson centers to maintain high professional standards by screening staff, securing their facilities, and complying with child protection policies. She added that community members should report any suspicious activities involving children to the appropriate authorities.
1: In a related development, parents and guardians have been urged to use the long school holiday to strengthen family bonds, monitor their children closely, and instill sound moral values. The Assistant General Vicar of the Redeemed Christian Church of God, Pastor Oladele Balogun, gave the advice while speaking with newsmen in Lagos. In one case, placing work and business above family responsibilities, stressing that children should remain a top priority for every parent. Pastor Malone said that while quality education is important, Children also need strong moral and spiritual foundations, as well as a proper understanding of family and societal values.
3: The time children spend with their parents are more than the one they spend with their teachers. Now they are too. The parents should train their children, keep eyes on them, engage them, because an idea is the most important.
1: Correspondent Martina Ogona reports that the cleric described the home as the best place to teach discipline, good habits, and respect for others.
0: Newsreel is coming to you from the Combined Service of Radio Nigeria Lagos Operations. A reminder of the top stories in the market. Lagos marks World Breastfeeding Week with push for child and maternal health. Experts call for increased parental vigilance during non-school break and still to come. In today's focus, our correspondent examines the cost of child neglect, how to prevent juvenile delinquency, and the issues in politics, business, and sports news. Please stay with us.
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0: In many homes today, children spend long hours with little supervision as parents and guardians struggle to meet daily economic demands. Some are left in the care of friends, relatives, neighbors, and in some cases, complete strangers. Public analysts warn that this growing culture of inadequate parental attention is contributing to rising cases of juvenile delinquency and other social problems. In this report, Olusegun Hashrom examines the consequences of child neglect and explores practical ways of preventing juvenile delinquency.
6: According to the Oxford Dictionary, juvenile delinquency is the habitual committing of criminal acts or offences by a young person, especially one below the age, which ordinarily criminal prosecution is impossible. It can also be described as the act of neglecting or being uncaring for the underage. The situation of young people getting themselves into crime has been there for a long time. Most of the reported cases against juveniles include robbery, rape and thuggery, which has led them to facing the law in spite of their status as underage. To a lawyer, Mr. Vincent Anigo, juvenile justice is a sensitive issue that requires trained personnel.
7: They require resources. You have to do more training. You have to train the experts who will implement all of it. You have to make the courts conducive. So that's where governments have to do so much about
6: it. In Lagos, the state's 2007 Child Rights Law is one of the key legislation governing juvenile justice, and sections 192 and 197 stipulate that police and other parties prosecuting a case involving a child should not resort to formal trial. It permits supervision, guidance, restitution, or compensation of the victims. Experts say beyond identifying the wrong in criminal charges against the underage, it is important to find the causes and solutions to unwholesome guidance of the juvenile. According to a child rights expert, Mr. Sylvester, we have economic situation in the country has added to the challenges of parenting in the country.
8: Growing amount of poverty in the country, and this is affecting youth. The growing number of divorce, for example, is affecting youth, and therefore many of them are at risk. We need to treat youth and children as victims.
6: Southwest Commander, National Human Rights Commission, Mr. Lucas Kuejo, believes that the state of the economy may have contributed to rise in cases of juvenile delinquency. But proper planning of their home and better understanding of the child could reduce the menace.
9: Find that when tax force goes on the raid, arrest these streets occurs. Most of the time, many of those streets occurs tend to be children under the age of 18.
6: Some stakeholders believe the issue begins at home, as many only provide the basic needs for the children without caring about their moral upbringing.
10: Stakeholders in parenting and juvenile matters, however, believe government's efforts and child's law to curbing issues of underage delinquency will help solve problems of mental disorders and crime by children. Olusegun Astro.
1: Now over to issues and politics. The Independent National Electoral Commission, INEC, has displayed 19 presidential candidates and their running mates ahead of next year's general election. The details contained in Form EC9 are being displayed at INEC offices nationwide in compliance with the provisions of the Electoral Act, allowing members of the public to examine the information submitted by candidates seeking elected office. The Commission said the documents were available for public inspection at its office across the country, including state and local government offices, to promote transparency in the electoral process. In the meantime, the leadership of the People's Democratic Party, PDP, lawyer to the Minister of the Federal Capital Territory, Mr. Mwike, has described the inclusion of its presidential candidate, Senator Sandy Ono, and his running mate, Babangida Umar, on INEC's published list of candidates as a major milestone in its preparation for the 2027 general election. In a statement by International Publicity Secretary Malam Jengudo Mohammed, the PDP said the publication had effectively laid to rest what it described as sustained misinformation and propaganda aimed at undermining confidence in the party. According to the statement, the development vindicates its leadership after months of claims that internal disputes will prevent it from fielding candidates for the election. Ahead of next year's general election, the presidential candidate of Social Democratic Party, SDP, Prince Adewale Adebayo, has called on Nigerians to focus on national issues rather than political personalities as campaigns gather momentum. Prince Adebayo, who stated this in an interview with Newsmen in Lagos, also expressed support for political cooperation, noting that his priority was uniting Nigerians, not merely forming an opposition coalition. He alleged that the current administration had failed to address poverty, insecurity, and governance challenges, saying its performance had undermined the purpose of government. The police command in Osun State has dismissed the allegation that the command had drawn up a list of 46 people, including a serving commissioner, to be arrested ahead of the August 15 governorship election. Addressing journalists in Oshogbo, the Deputy Director General of Imole Campaign Council, Mr. Kolapo Alibi, said several leaders of the Accord Party and prominent opposition figures have been penned down for systematic unlawful arrests in the days leading up to the election. Reacting to the allegation, the State Police Public Relations Officer, Mr. Abiodun Ojolabi, said the protests would continue to raid criminal hideouts across the state to protect lives and property. Meanwhile, the presidency has reacted to former Vice President Atiku Abubakar's accusation of President Bola Tinubu's administration of financial recklessness. Presidential spokesman Mr. Bayo Onanuga in a release, that the criticism of presidential candidates of the African Democratic Party, ADC, was based on outdated 2024 data, which ignores significant macroeconomic gains recorded in 2025 and 2026. Former Vice President Atiku Abubakar had accused the administration of President Bola Tinubu of fiscal recklessness, citing excess borrowing in the 2024 budget, questioning the removal of fuel subsidy, criticizing tax reforms, and suggested that Nigeria was drifting economically. That concludes the edition of Issues and Politics, put together by Akinboye Akintola.
0: And moving on to business, all is set for Nigeria and Saudi Arabia to deepen economic cooperation as the Nigerians in Diaspora Commission LICOM, in collaboration with an international organization, hosts the second Nigerian Saudi Diaspora Investment and Tourism Exhibition Summit in Abuja. The two-day summit opens tomorrow, with organizers expecting more than 100 exhibitors and over 5,000 visitors. Speaking ahead of the event, NICOM Secretary Dr. Sunil Basi, representing the Commission's chairman, Dr. Abike Dabiru Herrera, stated that the summit is designed to strengthen trade, investment, and tourism relations between Nigeria and the Kingdom of Saudi Arabia. He recalled that the maiden edition held in Abuja in 2019 attracted more than 30 Saudi companies and corporate organizations. The summit is themed "The Misconceptions, Challenges, and Opportunities in Investing in Saudi Arabia and Nigeria Today." Dr. Basi said participants would explore investment opportunities across about 20 sectors, including energy, agriculture, tourism, manufacturing, information and communications technology, healthcare, logistics, real estate, and Hajj and Umrah services. Meanwhile, analysts are anticipating a slight reduction in the prices of some products and services following a decline in global crude oil prices. The development comes amid renewed optimism over diplomatic efforts to ease tensions in the Middle East, reducing concerns about possible supply disruptions through the Straits of Hormuz. Brent crude, Nigeria's Brent benchmark, fell by more than 5% to trade at about $83.40 per barrel after reports that planned peace talks with Iran could help restore stability in the region. Analysts say the decline in oil prices could help ease inflationary pressures, but may also reduce oil export earnings for major oil-producing countries, including Nigeria. And on the foreign exchange markets, the Naira remains relatively stable against the United States dollar, supported by sustained liquidity in the Nigerian foreign exchange market and continued intervention by the Central Bank of Nigeria. A market analyst says the exchange rate stability is helping to boost business confidence despite persistent demand for foreign exchange. And that's business news, and it was produced by Ibiri Obike.
1: And then over to sport news. After 10 days of action across 10 sports, Team Niger wrapped up its campaign at the 2026 Commonwealth Games in Glasgow with an impressive 7th place finish on the final medals table, collecting 34 medals across athletics, weightlifting, power sport, and judo. The Nigerian contingent secured 10 gold, 7 silver, and 7 bronze medals, making it the highest-ranked African nation at the Games ahead of South Africa and Kenya. Australia topped the overall standings with 171 medals, including 17 gold, while England finished second with 110 medals. Canada claimed third place, with India, Scotland and New Zealand completing the top six. Nigeria's performance was highlighted by several landmark achievements in athletics. Samuel Ogazin made history by winning the men's 400 meters in 44.25 seconds, becoming the first Nigerian to claim Commonwealth Games gold in the event. Ezekiel Nathaniel also etched his name into the record books after becoming the first Nigerian man to win the Commonwealth title in the men's 400 meters hurdles. In the field events, Chukwuebuka Buka in Okochi captured Nigeria's first ever Commonwealth gold medal in the men's shot put, while Ruth Uso and Silva in the women's long jump with one of the best performances of her career. On the track, Dodi Osuwike claimed silver in the men's 200 meters, improving on a sixth place finish at the Birmingham 2022 Games. Ella Olojo also delivered a historic performance in the match, just like a 2-year wait for the Commonwealth Games medal in the women's 400 meters by winning bronze. World record holder Toby Amoso added another medal to her decorated career after securing bronze in the women's 100 meter hurdles. Nigeria's relay teams also contributed to the medal haul. The mixed 400 meter team claimed bronze in the event's Commonwealth Games debut, while men's 400 meter quartet also won bronze after Canada was disqualified following a successful appeal. Beyond athletics, Nigerians, weightlifters, para-athletics, and judokas played key roles in boosting the country's medal tally, reinforcing the nation's strength across multiple sports. Meanwhile, Wales have become the first home nation to withdraw backing for Gianni Infantino's bid to continue his leadership of FIFA. It follows the loss of confidence in the FIFA president following his quick plans to sell stakes in its competitions to private investment firms. The Football Association of Wales has confirmed its withdrawal of support for the candidature of Mr. Gianni Infantino for re-election as FIFA president for the 2027-2031 term. Infantino's lucrative plans sparked a global outcry, with European football's governing body UEFA threatening to boycott all FIFA's competition, including the World Cup. UEFA and CONCACAF, which oversees football in North Central America and Caribbean, both released statements on Saturday criticizing the leadership of the world governing body following Infantino's decision to withdraw the plan.
0: And that's what is actually produced by Lumine Alex. And before we end today's edition of Newsreel, here's a recap of the major stories in the bulletin. We told you that the Lagos State Government has reiterated its support for nursing mothers as the world commemorates World Breastfeeding Day. Experts have called for increased parental vigilance during the long school break. And in today's focus, our correspondent examined the cost of child neglect, how to prevent juvenile delinquency. And then we end today's edition of Newsreel, which came to you from the Combined Service of Radio Nigeria, Lagos Operations, comprising Radio 103.5 FM and Metro FM 97.7. Now, for more news and sports stories, as well as updates, please log on to www.radionigerialagos.gov.ng. On X, RN Online News 22. You can also connect via Facebook, RN Online News Lagos. On behalf of the editor, Olusegun Hastro, the entire production crew, and the studio manager, Jumoke Oguesoma, my name is Annabelle Okwiri, and my colleague has been
1: Henry Amenike.
0: Together, we're saying thank you for listening, and do join us same time tomorrow for a fresh edition of Newsreel. Good afternoon.

exposed by counterfeit medicines, fake drugs, adulterated cosmetics, mislabeled chemicals, and unsafe processed.

0: rising cost of living is affecting everyone, and it feels like nothing is going right.
1: I understand, but the government hasn't turned a blind eye. Did you hear about the recent measures they are introducing and implementing?
0: What are the new measures? Please tell me.
1: Well, for starters, the removal of petroleum subsidies was tough but necessary to stabilize our economy and promote long-term growth. Also, the compressed natural gas that will cost transportation costs by 50%.
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0: That's what we've been waiting for.
1: That is why we need to support the government, and together we can overcome these challenges and build a brighter future for Nigeria.
3: This message is brought to you from the Federal Ministry of Information and National Orientation.
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7: Senators, including Senator Adamu Alero, Lola Ashiru, and Dicket Plan, among others, supported the bill, saying that the repeal and reenactment of the bill was long overdue, and requested the approval of their colleague to pass the bill preparatory for the public hearing.
8: Thank you, Mr. President. My distinguished colleagues, Mohammed Adamu Alero is my name. And Mr. President, let me start by commending my colleague, Zarif Suleiman Umar, for sponsoring this very important bill, which is long overdue. The repeal and enactment of food, drug, and related products registration act of FCC laws of the Federation of Nigeria is long overdue. There are so many provisions of the previous act that are obsolete. By sponsoring this bill, we are updating our laws and we are safeguarding the health of our citizens. For this reason, Mr. President, I support the second reading of this important bill and I

interest, like the British and Empire said, in ensuring the regulation, using his knowledge as a pharmacist to ensure that Nigerians' drugs.

0: another development, the Senate leader, Senator Opeyemi Bamidele, presented two bills from the House of Representatives for concurrence of the Senate. The two bills, which are the Federal College of Education, Denkel Kanem Establishment Bill 2026, to be established in Plateau State, and the University Hospital Reconstitution of Boards, etc. Act Amendment Bill 2026, also received the approval of the senators for second and third reading before transmission to President Bola Tinubu for assent.
1: Permit me to lead the debate on this important bill from the House of Representatives for the concurrence of the Senate, Federal College of Education, Dengi Kanan, Establishment Bill 2026, HB 35. This bill seeks to establish the Federal College of Education, Dengi Kanan, Plateau State, as institution to offer full-time courses leading to the award of National Certificates of Education, PIMAS, etc. Mr. President, distinguished colleagues, let me also add that this is an existing college of education, and the essence of the bill is to provide the legal framework, the school having to be established through executive year. Number two, the university teaching hospitals in the Constitution of Boards, etc. Act Amendment Bill 2026, HB 962. This bill seeks to amend the university teaching hospitals, the Constitution of Boards, etc. Acts Cap U 17, Laws of the Federation of Nigeria 2004, to include the Federal University Teaching Hospital, LRA, the so-called North. Mr. President, distinguished colleagues, these bills are straightforward and have successfully passed all the requisite legislative stages in the House of Representatives. Furthermore, I want to inform this distinguished chamber that the bills have satisfied the Senate's position regarding compliance with Order 3 of the Senate Standing Orders 2026. You may want to know that the establishment of Federal College of Education, Dengi Kanan, does not negate Mr. President and Commander-in-Chief directive on the establishment of new tertiary institutions or to provide legal backing for the above college already in operation. I therefore urge you all to support the second reading of these bills as we refer them to the committee of the whole for clause by clause consideration. I thank you, Mr. President, and distinguished colleagues.
2: Thank you, Leader of the Senate, and I think these two bills are just for themselves, and I don't think there will be any need for any further

social sciences, humanities and management, and related matters, 2020, 2023, past recorded in Texas. Is that a sense? Any move that the Senate has required to the Committee of All for consideration of the decision's request? Mr. President, very distinguished colleagues, I rise to move that the Senate now requires the Committee of the All for further consideration of these bills. I so move. The minority leader. Mr. President, distinguished colleagues, I second the motion that the Senate is now to the Committee of the All to further consider the thoughts. I so second. Those in favor that the Senate require to the Committee, to the Committee of All to consider. Aye. Those against any, yeah, let me commend leader for bringing forward these two beautiful concords. It shows that we are working very hard to conclude the process of lawmaking so that this could be transmitted to the president for assent. This, the process is something that we should commend the Senate for doing at all times, and also the leader for spearheading this wonderful flow of legislative process. We are indeed reciprocating what our sister chamber in the House of Representatives is doing, so that without this kind of exercise of concurrence, laws could not be passed. I commend also senators for your participation at all time when these for concurrence are brought to this August Senate. To this end, I would now call on the leader to move for the top time. So, my leader, Mr. President, the Senate colleagues, I second the motion that the bill be read in third time. I second. Okay, those in favor of the motion that the bill be read in third time, please say aye. Those against say nay. The ayes have it. A bill for the arts, the main university, teaching hospital, the constitution of Bulls, Cap 017 LFN 2004, establish the federal university in hospital, allow her away. The so-called not unvolated matters 2026 HB 962 third reason second and passed. A bill for that to establish the federal college of education, Dengue Kanam, Plateau State to provide full-time courses, teaching instruction and training in technology, applied sciences, arts, social sciences, humanities and management, and for related matters 2026 HB 35 third reading taken and passed. As I said earlier, the leader should continue to interact with the House of Representatives, making sure that bills that are being dealt with and transmitted to this August Senate are given proper attention in terms of getting them through the route of the necessary process to have concurrence of such bills done, so that they can always be transmitted to the President for his assent. We need to commend the President because he doesn't delay any bill that is transmitted to him. Prompt attention, he always gives such bills his prompt consideration, that to give assent or to give reasons why assents are not given. Very, very polite and diplomatic manner. So that's where you feel concession should be made to the bills, or to any particular bill, such corrections are always considered here and

That is where we end today's edition of your informative political program from the Senate. On behalf of the executive producer, Folashade Orimolade, the studio manager, Salamatu Akali, my name is Joseph Aggie. Join us next week for another interesting package.

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0: Country people, now good afternoon. This now Shenkeleni is where they reach you from Radio 103.5 FM. My name is Gift Chukwu. As we entered the tray for the World Breastfeeding Week, where we're inside, so one person will be say now expert for Kanpe body matter, Dr. Ndidi Nwosu. He don't advise so nursing mothers say I beg make una try practice exclusive breastfeeding for the first 6 months of pikin life. In talk say pikin where they born newborn pikin say no need water abi agbo. Some people go call them herbal mixture. So this one no need them at all. He throw this advice give nursing mother them on top this morning with the Radio 1 program. In talk say breast milk you get all the nutrients, vitamins plus water self where baby need to take grow for the first 6 months after they don born out. She explained say some culture self, some kind things that they believe say you go must say give picking water, say no follow at all, you no need anything to add to the breast milk, whether not for hot weather or I be anywhere. The breast milk contain even the water enough one will be say the picking need make it stronger well for body. And come draw the ear of mama and papa them say make una know they give small picking where they just born and go. He said because this kind thing it go expose the picking strong body matter to infection abi other health matter will be say it go fit affect them. According by waiting Dr. Nwosu talk, the only thing when good for small picking where they just born not to give them only breast milk where they don't add anything put unless the picking get sick. That one a doctor will come give you the thing where you go feed add put or the medicine where the picking go drink. People where they live inside Lagos, they don't call again to concern this matter of dirty for inside Lagos. They don't tell government say I beg make una put eye well make una dey strict for this matter. They monitor market them as it be say Lagos they try to make sure say everywhere clean. As they talk for our program will be in Jetibo now, some people where they live from inside Lagos call self suggest some kind thing give government where they go feed do to take improve waste management for inside the state. Mr. John when call from Ogba, he complains say for their area they never see PSP operators since say don't take past 2 months they no take eye see them. So he come to tell government say I beg you make una put eye for this PSP matter. Mr. Ogun left FC call for the program from Ijegun himself talk say to close down market no be the solution for this dirty matter for inside Lagos. Say make them follow market leader them, community leader them talk on top this matter so that everybody go sit up make sure say in area he clean well. One counselor and child safety advocate Mrs. Itunola Adejumo, he don't throw a correct advice give mama and papa them plus guardian them say make them they careful put eye well for their pikin body make sure say then they monitor especially for this holiday. They monitor the place where they go for lesson abi other education program where they put their pikin for holiday period like this one. She give the advice so the time where they talk with our new story person Ware Bello on top the matter of this holiday matter. Now as parents were supposed to put eye where they vigilant up top their pikin matter and their waka for this holiday period. She can't talk say lesson good then bring them out so that the children self they go see they do some academic work even though they do holiday. But before you go register pikin put for any lesson make you chook ayo check well so that you know go put the pikin for danger. She say not be only advert what did they do or say the money or fees what they pay for the lesson small or say you hear people say well you know they talk about and maybe for online say this lesson this place is good not be that one go move you to put pikin the place where you never know well say make you put eye. Look well. Make sure say people where they manage them, they sabi what thing that they do. And if you trust them, make sure say the environment too, where they do such lesson, say they safe before you go carry your pikin go put for that place. Another matter self will resemble this one too. Mama and Papa them plus guidance too, they don't receive one advice concerning this long holiday where they grant. This one, now one man of God, now intro where they advice, give them, say, make them try, take this opportunity of holiday, take near their picking body well. Carry picking near body, monitor what thing they do, their movement, and try teach them good morals. This one coming from the remarks of Assistant General Overseer of the Redeemed Christian Church of God, Pastor Oladele Balogun. And I give the advice. The time where he follow news story people too, they talk for inside Lagos. He say, make mama, papa them, put their picky matter for front. No be saying a business or work, you go put for front. Can't leave children for back. He say, no. Family first before any other thing. Good day. Fulham. My people now so the Shankler News reach for Amma this afternoon. My name Nagift Chukwu. On a good afternoon.
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countryside people, as hello to now. I say good morning this afternoon. How buddy? How you day? I just say they're fine. Oh, meanwhile, they are fine. I tell you, I salute Baba God. We make us see another brand new Monday. The number 3 day for inside this month of August 2026. I just say they well. Me, I did well. I welcome you to the Pigeon Side of Radio 1 this afternoon. We'll go there from now, go jam 6 o'clock for evening time. And many, many things, my day ground, what will they carry? They give you today. I go give you TFT to read for town. If I just come out now, Tori for town go come carry us from now, go jam 4 o'clock. 4 o'clock, we go bring you the network news at 4. Network news at 4 go carry also reach 4:30. NAFDAC and your health go come follow them. Sec half hour go follow them too. In fact, now so the worker go they go for network go reach 6 o'clock. If you did there, beg, leave your radio where you did. Radio 1 103.5 FM. Shine! Now, maybe this I full ground remain to carry you. Worker, so I could just march small break, come back. Come, we begin to talk on top. TFT to re for town. Leave it the way that I come.

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1: Neighbor, yeah, I beg, come. My pikin won't die, yo. My pikin won't die, neighbor, I beg, come.
2: Mama Cynthia, what did they happen? Why they scream like this? Why they shout?
1: My pikin, she done cheated for me since yesterday. See my pikin, yo.
2: Mama Cynthia,
1: make my pikin don't die.
2: Why this girl no go vomit? 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Smell. Abba. I bet me we run this girl go hospital. Go do better clean up for this area. Mama Cynthia.
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Tifiti Tori for town, where they reach you from Radio 103.5 FM from the mouth of a personal person shine. Now you dey here, so I shall say you dey well. No be small thing. I don't land for the program to carry some Tori because we know fit talk everything where they happen for town. No. We know fit. E plenty no be here. So the ones who go fit talk. I will go talk, give you, because it gets time. I'll be from now and go reach 4 o'clock. The one we'll go fit talk, give you. We'll go give you, and then we'll get free rest association. We'll go there inside the matter too. Only me there today. And you go to see for body, you know, come. But by the grace of God, Wednesday to leave for town, and you go full grand gidiba. By the grace of God, and the prayer, while they pray. And I shall say, yourself, what they day, your body strong, well, well. Mm-hmm. From here to toe, you day okay. Even if you know day okay, no worry. God go heal you. Yeah? So, be how you go day. Till I go jam 4 o'clock. I go just to match a small break. I will come begin the of lottery they give you. Shine! Your personal person, now be this. And they come.

Welcome back. This na TFT Tori for Town. No be small thing. Tori for Town, they reach you from Radio 103.5 FM. And you hear from the mouth of your personal person. Shine. Some go say, nah, shine, shine, baby. Nah, shine, no. Nah, you dey here. My dear. No be small thing, no. No be small thing. Get what thing I see this weekend. It make me a con the feel one kind. I just say make I talk that thing. At the come out early morning on Saturday before 7 a.m. I done the road. I reach Ojodu Bega bus stop. See people gather. Some on top of the bridge, some day down, some day video. I con the wonder. Say waiting happen. So I just walk out the go JJ. As I not said they run. I not say don't be waiting. Danger. They there. You know, maybe some people they ask, I don't understand that they wonder because everybody focus for one direction. And so, myself, they walk out go the same direction. I can see one young lady like this. You know, wear slippers, you know, carry bag, he dress well, but be like say, one knot don't come off her head. The way they act, go waka go here, they talk something when no get sense. I don't know what happened to her. I can't just look and say, you no get phone. Where you go say, make you check. Say, whether you go feel call relation or friend or anything. Nothing where you hold for hand. You don't wear anything for leg. You just talk. You just talk. Airport. You know, you go to say that this person, something don't come off on your head. Early morning, somebody don't drop him for that place. Where did they come from? We don't know. What happened? We don't know. You go do something, you go run. If you see motor, you go push up. Airport. I say, which kind of thing be this? I can't feel pity for him. But why did they bring this story, BC? Not be first time where this kind of thing they happen. You get one area where I go one time too. When I see something like that, I see one lady. The man where I day for a shop, I go buy something. He come to tell me, say, here when he day, na bus stop too. Say, waiting the sea for there. Early morning. Plenty. You go just see motor stop. One guy go come down. Motor move the next thing. They get on the misbehave. They behave anyhow. Now, Chris, don't the Chris go. I won't beg our young ladies now. Both young bobo them, young ladies. Man, are they careful. See, this issue of money, they pushing money up and down. You get as it be. Because why I talk, say, young boys, young girls, not be only girls. Now, boys, they drop those girls there. What thing happened to them overnight? Person no fit to talk. We don't also see young boys who just come out, begin they do anyhow too. You go, no, say something don't happen to them. If you be young woman, you go, they careful, the kind walk away, they walk out. Crime too much, evil too much, craze for money too much. The way where things be, everybody they try to get money, some they go the wrong way. Try to look for something where you go do for yourself. If you dey school, put head for the school, the one where your parents they give you. Use them. If you even start small thing, they say small thing for inside school where you dey. Learn some skills too. Now with their holiday, parents I beg. Your children, don't let them lie idle for house. Teach them some things where go help them. Especially the ones where we say they don't day like SS1, SS2. We go soon finish secondary school, they enter school. So at that level, they go get what they do. Some they plait hair for school. Some they do hair for their fellow students. They go pay them, they charge little. They go do them well. Make you they depend. Say one person go give you money there, another person go give you money there. Ah, no. The money, no, as they take home. One day, problem fit happen, no. You be woman, you take self, you fit to take care of yourself. You fit to take care of yourself. No get to depend on people where we say you don't know the source of their wealth, you don't know where money come from. Nine be the thing, I beg. Young woman, no they depend on a man. Nine be all this kind of thing where would they see. Young man also make you get something where they do. No fast way anywhere. No fast lane anywhere. That fast lane go always lead you go destruction. And mama and papa, try. Make you also, they tell your children. Make them know. If you chop, my grandmother tell me that time, he say, if you sweat
food go the sweet for your mouth. So the one where if you say na free one, you don't get any free lunch anywhere, even in free town. So learn handwork, learn something where you go take help yourself. I tell God beg you, what in my eyes see? I know if you talk. Young girl, fine girl like this. Now so we take risk. Nobody know where from come. Nobody know where waka go. Because as he demonstrate finish, now so he waka. Waka, in fact, the waka no get head again. Without slippers, without anything. I know say those people with video they go don't put for social media. Maybe the people will get them, maybe in France, they go fit to locate them. Alright, that's one we don't talk and pass. No forget send our radio 103.5 FM. Now there we did. Today now, this week, from 1st of August every year to 7th, 9th be World Breastfeeding Week. We don't even talk I'm small. Now we celebrate, you know. This year on the theme now, breastfeeding for a sustainable start in life. Better start when you just born pikin. The very first 6 months, people will know for strong body matter, they don't tell us. Say breast milk, it dey rich. The nutrients we pikin need to grow. It dey not talk say this weather too hot. Hey, water, you need water. No, you don't need water. Now so they talk, we hear them and they see they talk and they tell us. Some go they mix agbo, they give small pikin where they just born. You expose that pikin to health danger if it cause problem for her. No be me talk, even though I'll be the only auxiliary doctor for this world, but we know. It is very, very important. And it is economical. These days, we say, you won't go buy baby food. You won't buy baby milk. Ha. Yourself, go price and now, you go know. That kind of meat, if it will cause problem for pikin, if it will cause me pikin, they purge anyhow. If it cause different things, but this breast milk, now food, we say, God, don't cook and finish. Prepare and well. The breast milk, you get the normal temperature where your pikin need. You get the normal nutrients where your pikin need. You get the amount of water where your pikin need. So you don't get anything like dehydration. If you say, this pikin throat dry. No. We don't try it before. If you ask me, I go talk from experience. They say experience are the best teacher. So, it better experts we know on top of breastfeeding. Breastfeeding, they don't talk them. So this week, now we take the emphasis and again. Say na be the most effective way to make sure say your pikin tranga chin chin. E tranga. Some people never agree, sha. Mama go sit there and say, do like this, do that one. Try and first you go see as the pikin self go the bounce. E dey important pa. You know say when you make food, the teeth fit enter. One, if you no handle the feeding bottle well, if you from there get diarrhea or any problem, if it no mix the milk for the right quantity where you suppose with water, you see am, that one artificial. Unless you get what happened to the pikin or the mother or anything, we be saying a doctor advice is okay, do like this, or give this medicine. For those people, we say then sabi give pikin agbo. Some go give pikin agbo, some go give some kind thing, say they want me pikin fat. Some go give, I don't even understand. Breast milk, na be the most important thing to give to pikin, where we say they just want them. So that first 6 months, from the first month to the sixth month, they don't tell us so. We still read them for news, so. We still talk them for TCT, for Tori, for town. So make we hear them, make we also apply. No talk say, my mama that time, if they give us water, how you go bump pikin, no give water, no. That first 6 months, no need the water. All the water when you need, the day inside for the breast milk. Now that food, now ain't God cook finish. This breast milk, it day rich. All the nutrients, they there. Water, they there. The temperature, now normal temperature, so you no need to drop and for hand, they check. You know as they do when you put food for this thing, you go to put that, they check. You don't do okay. Check this one, no go bump pikin mouth. Breast on now the right temperature. If they not say they okay. Now be the thing. My people, not forget na Radio 103.5 FM. Now there we day on top this afternoon. TFT Tori for town and Njideka Okolo plus Salim Moses.
they produce the program. So I won't match small break now. I will come back and continue. Check your time. You don't take 25 minutes, take Dodge. 3 o'clock from our studio here. Stay with us.

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Nade with the so we hear good news. This is our good news because our Nigerian girls, they will be detained for Mauritius. As the Tori the rituals, they say they don't release them, they don't get freedom back. So Nigerians in Diaspora Commission, their madam Abike Daberi, now he make us know this one. You see, this one now the power of social media, because now for social media now they put the video where they make say, ah, see also with this, also we need help. So somebody come post them, say this one our Nigeria people post them for Instagram. For just yesterday Sunday, Queen Betia now post them for Instagram, say since 31st of this month, how many days ago, say then they hold them somewhere for Mauritius. So now Madam Abike Daberi, he said in the road, now they don't come out, they go Nairobi. And many times we don't see all this kind video them. And he tell us Nigerians, the Nigerian government, they for their mind, they kind of for mind to see say the welfare of our people, whether they do home, they do abroad, tranga chim chim for grand. So they don't put mouth for the matter. As the video circulate, make sure say they release these people. For Delta State Police Command, they don't rescue 25-year-old victim of human trafficking. They can't arrest the woman where we say now they do this kind of work. 26-year-old woman, it's supposed to be 26-year-old young woman. They're still there young. They traffic young woman, them like Amo. They go Cote d'Ivoire. Go tell them, say, won't train them for handwork. They see me. They won't train them for handwork. Mago, go carry them, go, they do bad business. Jesus, you get us a video. And this kind of thing, they happen all the time. They happen all the time. Sometimes they go carry them in their body. They go take, they do business. If you go, once you cross like this, they don't seize your passport, seize everything. Take you, say you go work for some money, they give them every month. You go submit this one. Really, I God, you get a CP. Well, this one where they rescue, so they treat them as CP, they treat them because they say they force them into prostitution, waiting in no want. Get us a be. Not be only him, another woman to wedding in her 20s too. The same thing. This thing, I don't understand. Some of them, now the people where they know, now they carry, they will tell you, preach to you, because you don't know the face, you don't trust the person, you don't know, maybe relation or friend, you will agree. I don't listen to, and they see, get one particular woman, one particular man, maybe say, now walk where they do, they expose some of those girls where they traffic, especially go Ghana. The guy be like, say, he base for Ghana. If they sell a market for Ghana, you go see young girls. Some of them, drugs don't finish them. Many of them will be say they don't date their born picking. Some even get belly. They don't know who get the pregnancy. I don't see a lot. I mean, make with the learn sense from these things. You where they use social media, not just take those videos and all those information where they hear, like entertainment. You just say, I'm saying, this one, hey, one girl like this, hey, you do this, you go leave them, use them for yourself. Take them advice, people around you. Also, take them, as I don't stay away, person, they answer phone. When I listen to the phone call, I say, this one, it be like, say, he never hear because in the old ones, they try to yield to the thing. And then get business where they do it, get restaurant where they run. No. But then they tell her, say, one work, they one place, for one place, so they go pay on this one, they will give her house, they will give her, my dear. Look where before you do it in leap. You know some of the people where they're in traffic like that, they don't even come back. Some where they carry past the desert, some don't even survive. Some of them go survive, come back, can't tell you the woes. Some die for road. And a lot of things happen. So make we be careful. And mama and papa them. Some people they even come, they will come tell the mama papa them, say, they can't, I won't find work. This, that, work today. You go carry your picking, give them, I beg. Make the one wey na get, make it believe for you. All those sweet talk, most of them, trafficking they be.
I wonder why 26-year-old woman, young woman like this, will choose to they do that kind of bad business. So in follow woman, you get a CB. You get a CB, really. Not be small. We don't operate on 103.5 FM. This one no sweet belle at all. He no sweet belle. One woman, when get accident, they say, a lone crash for Mangoro as they enter Ilezik. He lose control of that motor, but when they drive, na Sienna, Toyota Sienna, now they drive, he go enter house, he go hit house. And he die there. Overspeeding no good. Last month they tell us every time, say, make we no overspeed. Road safety go tell us, say, make we no overspeed. No drive too fast. I don't know what thing go make person, a woman like that, they run for road. Maybe say, go lose control like that. I be in mind, no day, I be sleep. I be get what they think. And only in there inside the motor, you just die for them. You get as this one do me for, but they are not like I'm at all. They always they tell us. And last month, quick we go there, come block the place, make another accident, no follow happen, though it still affects traffic. But later, everything come pick up again. Get us a bit. May her soul rest in peace. Well, I won't bring you Free Readers Association. Check your time. It don't take 33 minutes, dodge 3 o'clock. And they come.

0: afternoon to Lagosians and Nigerians. My name is Anthony Adewale Anes, Omolaje, Donso Ibo. And I therefore FRUA stand for Golonto Bus Stop for Ikorodu, where people they read paper. And this afternoon, plenty to read for paper headlines. For table here, we got The Punch, The Guardian, Daily Times, Tribune, Vanguard, Complete Sports, Lady Times, Leadership, and other papers them. We make up paper headlines, they break at for table here. But sharply, quickly, I go meet our able men then, when they hear, when they read paper. Bro, good afternoon.
1: Good afternoon, sir.
0: Bro, what's your name?
1: My name is Clement.
0: Which paper did you read?
1: I reach Punch paper.
0: What's your name?
1: The Tory rally today, we say, INEC released 27 candidate names. Very one contest for 27 election.
0: Wow.
1: But all this, good luck with Goje, Ungoku, name, they are not there. So, and INEC released this name. And as they release this name now, people, the name that they are not there, they should go find their 11 because we want free and fair election. So we don't want any issue. So because now INEC released this name. So that is it. So good knock name, Goje and Unwoko, the name are not there. They are not inside the list of the candidates. Yes. And may they go find their own 11. So we want free and fair election. We don't want any fight, any issue. Because now INEC dropped the name. Yes, that's what I read. Yes,
0: Bros, thank you.
1: Yeah.
0: Bros, good afternoon.
2: Good afternoon.
0: Bros, what's your own name?
2: My name is Amakos.
0: Which paper did you see?
2: And I've got them hand.
0: What's your capital?
2: And about fraud, we don't affect 151 communities for this, our country, Nigeria.
0: Yeah, so.
2: And although NIMA don't tell us about these things, it's a normal thing. It's a normal thing. Where we fall, fraud will happen. So, but make we, the citizens, and also government, all those ways where the fraud don't affect, make government find solution.
0: Yes.
2: All the drainage where don't block, make government do and make it for open so that they will enter swap, they enter river so that they will be free road. So make we save day at a lot and, you know, guide our properties well. Thank you.
1: 100 plus.
0: Thank you very much. Well, you know, don't hear them for FRA stand, for where people they read paper, for Golonto Bus Stop, for Ikorodu. Make you not forget my saying what they talk say. The thing where first one man, now back it back another person. Until another time again, make a kariwaka, go back to our live studio for number one at the Kulefa Jiweke Jajiarue Lagos. Until then, my name is Anthony Adewale Anes. I did report for Radio Nigeria, Radio 1, 103.5 FM.

Plenty salute to Anthony Adewale Annes for that Free Readers Association. You do well. No be small thing. People they do some kind things. Me, I go they wonder whether you know they catch them, whether they get spare life, abi they get two lives. I don't understand. What thing go make person go they cut high tension wire? I beg. I just ask. Which kind of money person they find? Now high tension wire, it go they cut. One person will be said they suspect say go cut high tension wire before they shock some the thing shock him. Then now they see the body. You get as this one be. This one happened for Jigawa State. Person will be say if they go cut wire, the thing shock him. High tension wire for Rigim Sintilimawa Road for Jigawa State. Nadesha, now the thing happen. And he never tell where they still catch some people where they say they thief the same thing cable for the same Jigawa State. This one they say now 12 meters of armored cable. Now they go see from one transformer. For government unity school. Come put that school for darkness. Now that one never tell another person again. And they believe say maybe not the same set of people. Now the same people, the same gang. Now then they do this kind of one. But this one now, unfortunately, they say one day for the many days for the thief, one day for the owner. This one now the light now you can shock them. No, if you say they catch them, now light, shock and kill them. Now the next morning, now they see the body. Come call police. Police come. Early morning. She say, he gets as fire. The thing take, get burnt for in two hands. And truly, they can't see some things. Maybe say, in the use, they cut those things. They see gloves, they see hacksaw, plus sack. So now those things, now they take, pack waiting the thief. Get that CDO. Person don't know waiting the thief. He go thief. Now cable. Cable, a whole cable. And a high tension cable. That one will be say go keep person throw away. Now, like I say, be like say some people now, maybe they get another life, a spare life or two lives. I don't understand why a person go look what he go till finish. It go come be wire, a be cable, high tension cable. All right. So from Ogun State. The Student Union Government of Moshood Abiola Polytechnic, then say if they don't talk, say, make all the students of the Polytechnic, make them sit down for a house today. Say, make them protest. This one a peaceful protest they won't do. Waiting happen. They say they don't increase their school fees. They go up. School fees don't go high. So the student government, they don't try to talk with management. Say, I be made them consider them more. They know, still consider them. They still stand for where they stand. Say that they increase the school fees. Now they make this okay. Make everybody sit down for house. Say this thing too much. Everywhere tight, hard. Parents, they find them difficult to cope. Now school government too. They can't they put money on top school fees again. So now they make them say, today, oh, make them sit down for house. So that as they talk, when the school management know here, if they sit down for house, they no see students come school, they're gonna say, ah, the matter. They don't get us to be. Maybe they go put mouth inside the matter, or they go put or they go try. Hear what in the students they talk since. Because they don't they talk with them. Still, they no one consider them. No be small. For the same Ogun State, Ogun State government, they don't start clean up exercise. For Ogijo, as they investigate lead contamination, what we say the Torijos come outside. Say it gets lead contamination for that side because of for the battery recycling facilities industries. I be company the way they for that community. They say they get lead contamination. So
the state government now, with the Ogun state government, they don't start to make sure say they clean up everywhere, they check everything, even safe. They test the soil, they test water, they test the air where they take blood sample of people where they live around there to check them to know whether anything that lead enter them, may they know as they take do them. So as they start this one, the general manager of Ogun State Environmental Protection Agency will be Mr. Ken Debello. Say government, they go come out everything will be say if it cause problem. The slag, you know, say if they melt iron, you get some kind of tea where they come out, now the slag, say they will come out and finish. And they will make sure, say, that kind of thing, they no see them around that place again. Because it is danger for a human being body. You get when we hear that, if you keep us safe, you get when we hear about lead poisoning, for time when no take. Now be this one again, where do they talk? So they won't clean up everywhere. Make sure, say, the thing don't affect affect anybody again. In case it don't affect before, that's why they check even their water. Because if the water where they side don't they contaminated with the lead, you can't drink them. If it will cause serious health problem. So now you make they check the water. From Lagos, I won't come. From Ogun State, I won't call Lagos State now. You get a CBO. This one happened for Abule Ijesha area of Yaba. You know Abule Ijesha area of Yaba for Lagos State here. Come, so we come to come out here. Say, some people can't kill one security man for there. When they call Godwin, they shoot him. Near the place when they walk, now they come. Shoot them, still use axe on them. Make sure say they finish them for this. So they come the suspect say these people where they do this kind of work. Now cult people. Because they say for that area, the two they hear this one happened, that one happened, that one no happen. You get a CD. And some high institution there around that side. Yabatek they there, Unilag they there. You know, far from that Abule Ijesha. This kind of thing no good. Never take safe when they kill one student too of Yaba Tech. The same way they shoot them. So and after they shoot finish, kill the person, they go they shoot for up, break, break, break, break, break, break, break, break, break, so that people go clear for them, so that people go run away. And one to safe, then talk say then shoot some other people wounded for the matter. Like three people, though police never confirmed that one, say get other people wounded inside. Only that Godwin own. Maybe send a security man where they kill. I know come understand what he make them find security man, go kill him just like that. For where in the doing work. I know fit to talk that one. Check your time. 15 minutes remain. Make you stand attention for 4 o'clock. 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Shine. I want much break at the call.

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They don't catch some people, though.

0: Lagos Logistics Company, na carry them. Ha. Wow. And they still talk, say they arrest four suspects too for another operation. The same kind work. This one are for Sunday. Now they do this operation where they catch people. 250 grams of cocaine. Now they do. They fix them for the mortar. 500 grams. They hide them for the backpack under them. I don't understand. Did they carry the thing? Go meet who they produce this thing. They produce bag. May they hide them inside before they swam together. Ha. Get a CB. Get a CB. Plus all those other four people when they catch. Crime. When did they talk? Say crime too much. People, they pursue money by all means. Yeah? Imagine. And recently, people will be say, they don't age, now they use now. They do this kind of work. You get a CB. Nigerian Navy too, they don't put eye down for inside River State now. And the Niger Delta area, they don't put eye well because some people, their work, now to thief crude and to thief petrol or fuel, take them through water, transfer them to go another place, go sell. Too much, so now make they don't put. In fact, you both said they intensify them on top of crude oil. Plus, people where they refine crude oil, illegal refinery, them. So, for this, their work now they go see where they store fuel, and inside that place, they see 87,000 liters. Maybe say. They suspect they are illegal people, illegal refineries, illegal refinery people. And they do the work, take and stand for day. As it be now, they go, they wait for the time where they go carry them, come out. Ha. Operation Delta Sentinel, now they call the one where they do now, where they take, catch these people. You know, tell what we talk, say they even see one, Navy people also catch one ship. When they take the thief fuel or crude, come off from inside the country, they catch them on top sea. Now you make this one to Akwa Ibom say that one happen. This one now. Now where did they store them? Where they say they refine illegally? They go to store them for there. I don't understand. After everybody go to shout, say government do this one. The government no do this one. They go do this one. They don't do this. And we self where be citizen. Our own self, if you send a complaint, he pass. Abi, I don't understand. Eh? Crude, where we say, na Nigeria, you go to thief them. Carry. You won't go sell them. Sunday, carry them, enter ship, they go sell them for another country. I don't come understand now. Ah, this kind of thing. Get a CB, oh. Hey, get a CB. If you call me for a rant, if anything, there your mind. 0704. 700-3341 rant time 0704-700-3341 rant for TFT Tori for town and where they reach you from Radio 1 103.5 FM. Make you call me, tell me what's in there for your mind this afternoon. For inside Zamfara State, we hear say some kidnapper them attack for there, and then kidnap some people. Oh, they say in the process they come kill one army officer and one policeman self for Kansuadaji village for Kaura Namo, the local government area of Zamfara State. Now this won't happen. For midnight, Sunday, 1 a.m. Nahimo. They say police try for day. Even people they leave there, they praise police and army people. Okay, person the line. Hello.
1: Hello, Shine.
0: Yeah, good afternoon.
1: Good afternoon. Happy New Month.
0: Same to you.
1: Thank you.
0: Welcome,
1: ma.
0: Welcome, ma.
1: You see, these our girls. Our girls, may God save them. May God save them. Don't keep too much. Money, money, money, money.

0: You see now, now he don't run around. The money says you know enjoy him.
1: Not
0: the one to tell the husband say, if you don't get money again, I will leave you. I will go.
1: Imagine.
0: This life is not like that now. It's not like that. Mm. And that's when we go climb tension wire. Maybe that time we climb and no light, and they come bring light. It's a con shocker. And people will be lose alive. Young men, they will not go and look for a good job and do. They will want to work to stealing government property and putting other people into that mess. God will save us all these our youth. I don't understand them again. God will help us. That's my take. God bless you. Thank you.
1: Bless you, ma. No be smart thing. To get money, quick money by all means. Quick money, make you just day like this, million go the fall, enter your account. Now be the thing when people they want. Our young people, most of them know when should be somebody called them one of our late presidents, I mean they accused say our youths are lazy. Now all these kind of things now make them talk. What could they? You go they go climb high tension wire, go cut them. Truly, maybe light no day that time. Because me if I imagine. Light no day. If NEPA won't bring light, no one can tell them because even with them no get any agreement. So now like that it go. Make we look for work. Do. Okay, so I've been talking about the attack when happened for Zamfara State early momo, like 1 to 2 AM. Now this one happened. So one eyewitness still talked to 3 people. They talked to punch people. He said the people where they carry they reach 70. You reach 70 where they carry because the way where they take come, they say they plenty come army try. Plus police people when they did they try to stop them. But the people where can't do this work, those kidnappers plenty. So they overpower the army people. Say they enter house to herself. I don't know, like say they carry list of people where the target come. They enter house to house, people come they run cutty women, children, everywhere scatter. Now wow. The man say never see this kind thing before. Say since when my mom and papa born him, never see this kind of. Maybe say kidnapper go from wherever, enter town. They walk out from house to house. So they shoot anyhow. Try get a CB. But they say the army people they really try. And the people where they carry go, they never fit up, but. They say they go pass 70 people. Me, I dey wonder self. How this thing they take happen? How did they take carry people? They work for road 70. Just they match them for road. I be put them for inside motor. I be how did they take do this kind of work now? You get a CBO. May God help us. As Madam Tino, I don't pray. May God help us. Because now be still the same way. Shebi, those people now they will come begin they ask for ransom. Abi, now be the thing. Okay, check your time. 4 minutes don't take. They don't they pursue 4 o'clock on top of station here. Radio 103.5 FM. Well, you get one report when come out say, in spite of say federal government plus some state government say don't put. Money well for our primary health centers for this week country. They say at least 6,516 of the primary health centers still day will be say you know they function upon say money don't they, especially the ones where we say insurgents destroy for Borno State and that other part. Some of them still day will be say they never even do repair work put on top of them say. The team plenty. May government try. May they see do them. For Bayelsa State self, it plenty. When they just name the state. The time no go let me they call all of the states come aside. But one report. Now in the break come aside. When list all of this one. Primary health center. Then they very, very important part. Especially for some kind of remote areas where we say big hospital. Far small. And all those kind of primary health centers too. They're supposed to get doctors, nurses where they work for day. Where they help people. Because some people feel get some sickness when need medical attention. If that kind of thing no day, we be say hospital far from there. You must enter motor, go far place. It's hard. And it leads to some complications and loss of life. May God no let us see sickness. Now that one I take the end of my top TFT to re for town this Monday afternoon. Shine my name and salute Njideka Okulu plus Anthony Adewalane Swebinda FROA and Salime Moses. You self where they salute you. Madam Tino Ade always there with the salute you. You do what we appreciate you. Make a match break. Enter network news at 4 on our door.
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1: It's 4 o'clock. 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Good afternoon, I'm Okemuti Iguriasi. The headlines. Federal government reaffirms commitment to transparency and safety in schools. Kano State Assembly passes bill to strengthen regulation of private schools. Farmers in Anambra State applaud federal government's agricultural intervention program. Kwara State Police Command arrests 18 suspected criminals. The spotlight is on Delta Economic and Investment Summit 2026, harnessing our strengths, unlocking our potentials. 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Now, the news in detail. The Minister of Education, Dr. Tunji Alausa, has reaffirmed the federal government's commitment to transparency, accountability, and the safety of learners across Nigeria. The reaffirmation followed commendation from the Senate Ad Hoc Committee on the Safe Schools Initiative for his consistent cooperation with the National Assembly and respect for parliamentary oversight. Dr. Alausa explained that funds under review were disbursed several years before his appointment and that the Safe Schools Financing Unit was then domiciled in the Federal Ministry of Finance. It said the ministry now coordinates the initiative through a unified national framework across Nigeria's 774 local government areas and assured that the federal government will continue to provide policy direction to build a safer and more resilient education system where every child can learn without fear. Chairman, Senate Ad Hoc Committee on the Safe Schools Initiative, Senator Oji Kalu, commended the minister's ongoing reforms in the education sector, describing them as bold initiatives that are strengthening Nigeria's education system. The Kano State House of Assembly has passed the Kano State Private and Voluntary Institutions Board Amendment Bill 2026, introducing new measures aimed at strengthening the regulation of private schools and protecting parents from arbitrary fee increases. The bill was passed following its third reading and consideration by the committee of the whole house during plenary. After the passage, Majority Leader of the House, Lawan Hosseini, explained that the new law also requires private primary and secondary schools to consult their parents' teachers' associations before increasing school fees. Under the amendment, any approved increase must not exceed 10% of the existing tuition fees. The law also prohibits private schools from charging more than 10% above the official fees prescribed by examination bodies such as WAEC, NECO, NBTE for external examinations. According to him, the Assembly also reduced the statutory charges payable by private schools to the board from 15% to 5% to ease the financial burdens on school proprietors and parents. He noted that the amendment contains additional provisions aimed at improving the administration and regulation of private educational institutions across the state. The Accord Party has urged the Independent National Electoral Commission to ensure a free, fair, credible and transparent governorship election in Osun State scheduled for next week. A statement by the National Chairman of the party, Chief Maxwell Mbudem, describes an election as a major test of INEC's preparedness for the 2027 general elections. The statement advises INEC to ensure that all the technological equipment to be used for the election is tested to minimize technical challenges. It also calls on security agencies to maintain neutrality and professionalism, as the credibility of the election would depend largely on the ability of relevant institutions to protect the integrity of the electoral process. The statement notes that a credible electoral process would strengthen public confidence in democracy and contribute to political stability in the country. Also, the Imole Campaign Council for the Accord Party governorship candidate in Osun State has alleged that security agencies are being used to intimidate its members and suppress democratic participation. Addressing Newsmen, Deputy Director General of the Council, Mr. Kolapo Alimi, said the political climate in parts of the state, particularly Ekiri and its environs, had become volatile due to politically motivated arrests. He announced that the council received credible intelligence indicating that 46 accord party leaders and prominent supporters had been identified for arbitrary arrests and possible transfer to Abuja before the governorship election. Ms. Alimi, who called on the Inspector General of Police, Mr. Tunji Disu, other security agencies and the international community to monitor developments in the state, stressed that the planned arrests were intended to weaken the Accord Party's political structure and instill fear among supporters. Reacting, the Police Public Relations Officer, Osun State Command, Mr. Abiodun Ojelabi, denied allegations that the police had compiled any arrest list or were targeting members of any political party. According to Mr. Ojelabi, police operations are aimed solely at combating crime across the state, and the command will continue intelligence-led operations against criminal elements. Still on the Osun election, the Adeleke Governorship Campaign Council for Osun State has appealed to President Bola Tinubu to intervene in the political developments going in the state ahead of the August 15 poll. Briefing journalists after submitting a formal petition to the National Human Rights Commission in Abuja, the spokesman for the campaign council, Mr. Gbelumi Olajengbesi, expressed concern that the developments were capable of affecting the credibility of the election. Mr. Olajengbesi is particularly concerned that after deploying the commission of police from the state, following allegations of arbitrary arrest of innocent individuals, some interested forces had influenced the return of the deployed commissioner of police to the state. He said what they were advocating for was the people of Osun State to be allowed to carry out their constitutional duty without intimidation. Mr. Olajengbesi urged the courts not to allow themselves to be used as accomplices to human rights abuses, but to stand firm in defense of the rights of the citizens to ensure peaceful and credible election.
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2: The Institute of Human Virology, Nigeria, has been collaborating with stakeholders to ensure healthy living for Nigerians. Eagle Square, the Radio Nigeria Public Accountability Program, this Monday at 7:30 in the evening, beams its satellite on the activities of the Institute as the Executive Director, International Research Center of the Institute, Professor Alashley Abimuku, renders account of stewardship.
3: We have supported over 9 TB reference labs across the country. 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
1: An exchange of words by two senior advocates of Nigeria, Adeyinka Olumide Fusika and Akindoru Kende, today stalled the continuation of the trial of the presidential candidates of the African Action Congress, AAC, Omoyele Sowore, in the defamation charges brought against him by the Department of the State Service, DSS. At the proceedings, heated arguments arose when the lead lawyer to Sowore, Mr. Adeyinka Olumide Fusika, applied for an adjournment of proceedings on the grounds that the documents he needed for the day had just been released to him by the court registrar. Olumide Fusika said he applied for the documents on July 26, approved for him by the trial judge, Mohammed Garba Umar, on July 27, but just released to him today. He sought for an adjournment to enable him study the documents to enable him prepare for cross-examination of his next witness, who is an official of the DSS. At this point, DSS lawyer Akinlulu Kendi opposed the adjournment application, describing it as delay tactics in proceeding with the trial, holding that the judge should foreclose the defense of Sowore. While without consulting the two lawyers, Justice Umar shifted the matter to 28 September 2026 for continuation of the defense. A coalition of civil society and human rights organizations has asked the National Assembly to withdraw the pending bill requiring social media platforms to establish physical offices in Nigeria and the Foreign Aids Regulation, Transparency and Disclosure Bill, warning that the proposed legislation would threaten freedom of expression, association, media freedom and democracy in the country. At a media briefing in Abuja, the Executive Director, Civil Society Legislative Advocacy Center, CISLAC, Mr. Awol Rafsanjani, warned that the proposed legislation would threaten freedom of expression, association, media freedom, and democracy in the country. Mr. Rafsanjani expressed worry on the proposed Foreign Aids Regulation, Transparency and Disclosure Bill 2026, adding that the bill would give the government powers to regulate and sanction organizations that receive foreign funding. The country director, Amnesty International, Mr. Issa Sanusi, rejected the proposal that would require social media companies to open physical offices in Nigeria or risk being banned, and warned that the move could encourage censorship and limit access to information. The coalition urged the National Assembly to engage stakeholders through broad consultations before introducing legislation affecting civil freedoms, and reaffirmed Nigeria's commitment to constitutionalism, accountability, the rule of law, and the protection of human rights. The Court Martial Federal Road Safety Corps, FRSC, Malam Shehu Mohammed, has called on commanding officers to develop solutions to address emerging challenges in effective traffic management across the country. At the opening of a two-day training program for management staff and commanding officers in Abuja, Malam Mohammed said the road safety environment in the country is becoming increasingly complex due to population growth, urbanization, and expanding mobility patterns. He charged the commanding officers to provide clear direction, deploy resources wisely, and ensure that every decision results in measurable improvements in road safety. Malam Mohammed reminded them that road safety cannot be achieved through enforcement alone, stressing that commanding officers must forge stronger partnerships with stakeholders. The two-day training with the theme Strengthening Institutional Capacity for Enhanced Service Delivery in a Challenging Environment has over 250 commanding officers in attendance. Farmers in different parts of Anambra State have started to enjoy the benefits of the huge investment of the federal government under President Bola Tinubu in the agriculture sector. Among them are rice farmers in Ayamelum area of the state who can now cultivate and harvest rice three times a year. This is because of the resuscitation of the water pumping station in Ifiti Ogwari community and the completion of concrete canal along the Omo Umumbo Ifiti Ogwari by the federal government. Uche Ndeke takes a look at how the project has impacted on the economy of the area and renewed the interest of youths in farming, especially rice production.
4: The federal government under the present administration has taken critical steps to boost food production, ensure the empowerment of farmers, and reduce the cost of food items in the markets in the country. In Anambra State, the government's interventions in the agricultural sector are visible in the areas of agricultural infrastructure development, financial support for farmers, training of farmers on modern and latest food production and animal husbandry techniques. Anambra State is among the states targeted for agro-industrial hubs and agricultural transformation centers. Some of the outstanding interventions of the federal government in agriculture in Anambra State are the construction of 40.1-kilometer concrete irrigation canal along some communities in Ayamelum local government area under the Agricultural Transformation Agenda Program, ATAPS 1, and the revitalization of the Moribond Water Pumping Station at Ifitogwari. The Zonal Program Coordinator, Agricultural Transformation Agenda Program, ATAPS 1 in the southeast, Dr. Romanus Eba, explained that with the completion of the projects, farmers in the Ayamelum area are expected to begin dry season cropping activities in over 2,000 acres of rice farmland. Dr. Eba, who spoke through the Zonal Communication Officer, Mr. Sunday Obeche, said the federal government also executed other agricultural production support-based projects in other food-producing local government areas of Anambra State to encourage local farmers and ensure food security.
5: When the next dry season farming kicks off, ATAPS 1 did not stop there. The program delivered 33-kilometer access routes within the irrigation farm command areas.
4: The traditional rural Ifito Gwari, the community where the water pumping station is located. Igwe Alphonsus Ufuebe, while commending the federal government for the revival of the equipment, expressed the hope that it will boost agricultural productivity and guarantee food security in the southeast zone.
6: It's very good. The Anambra State is very happy because there will be a lot of production and a lot of development.
4: A farmer, Mrs. Stella Nnelli, remarked that the present administration of President Bola Tinubu has shown practical commitment towards encouraging local farmers across the nation.
7: This pumping station will enable us to be having annual crops twice or three times a year.
4: Mrs. Edith Okonkwo said farmers in Ifito Gwari and the neighboring communities are expected to commence dry season farming of rice and other crops following the completion of the concrete irrigation canal along the Omo Umumbo Ifito Gwari axis. A youth, Mr. Chukwuma Nebolisa, said apart from enhancing the cycle of rice farming annually, the irrigation canal and water pumping station will also encourage farmers to increase the expanse of land they cultivate, thereby leading to food security. The federal government has also constructed modern markets in some communities in Orumba and other areas of Anambra State under the Agricultural Transformation Agenda Program, ATAPS 1, to provide strong marketing outlets for farmers and reduce the challenges they encounter in transporting their produce to urban centers. From Oka, Uche Ndeke, Radio Nigeria.
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1: The Kwara State Police Command has arrested 18 suspected criminals in different parts of the state. The State Commissioner of Police, Adekimi Ojo, disclosed this while briefing journalists on the achievements of the command in Ilorin. Mr. Ojo said the suspects were arrested for allegedly committing various offenses at different times across the state. According to Mr. Ojo, the offenses include criminal conspiracy, unlawful possession of firearms, armed robbery, cultism, and kidnapping.
12: On 15 July 2026, the Kwara State Police Command received a distress report of a kidnapping incident at Gwali community under Ora Kingdom, where her hoodlums abducted Miss Kidnapped Bukaila, age 26 years, during the attack. Her father, the valet of the community, sustained gunshot injury while attempting to resist the assailant.
1: The Kwara State Police Commissioner also revealed that one of the suspects, a woman, allegedly killed her co-wife's three-year-old daughter. Mr. Ojo said the arrests were made through collaborative efforts between the police and other security agencies operating in the state.
12: The Kwara State Police Command will remain focused, resolute, and professionally prepared to confront all forms of crime and criminalism. Together, we continue to preserve the peace, security, and public confidence that Kwara State is known for.
1: Mr. Ojo said that investigations were ongoing and gave an assurance that all the suspects will be charged to court upon the conclusion of investigations. Now for sports.
13: 12 prospective volleyball coaches from Nigeria will participate in the International Volleyball Federation Level 1 Coaching Certificate course scheduled for Accra, Ghana from August 3 to 8, 2026. In a statement by the Nigeria Volleyball Federation, NVBF, the Nigerian contingent is made up of national team players, former international athletes and coaches from various league clubs across the country. The delegation includes 7 female coaches and 5 male coaches. This certificate program is a strategic investment aimed at strengthening the country's coaching capacity for sustainable volleyball development. Meanwhile, the Nigeria Volleyball Federation is set to officially unveil Japanese coach Ryan Masajedi as the new head coach of Nigeria's national volleyball teams at the Indoor Sports Hall Package V Moshood Abiola National Stadium, Abuja. Coach Masajedi is expected to bring Japanese coaching philosophy, technical discipline, tactical innovation, and international experience to Nigerian volleyball. His appointment reflects the Federation's commitment to building a strong technical foundation for sustained success and preparing the national teams for major international competitions, including the upcoming African Nations Cup. The ceremony is expected to be attended by officials of the National Sports Commission, members of the Nigeria Volleyball Federation, athletes, coaches, stakeholders, partners, and members of the media. And in the Africa Women's Cup of Nations, WAFCON, last group matches will commence today with Group A fixtures. The games will see host nation Morocco with 100% record face Senegal, who have won one and lost one. Also in Group A, Algeria with a chance of qualifying to the next round meets Kenya, who are the weeping girls of the group. Yesterday, Cameroon moved up to the top of Group D table following a 1-0 win over the Black Queens of Ghana. Maria Manga scored the all-important goal in the 19th minute, converting from the penalty spot after a Ghanaian defender had committed a foul in the penalty box. The indomitable Lionesses have now moved to 6 points, while the Ghanaians remain on 3 points. Also in Group D, Mali had to dig deep before overcoming a stubborn Cape Verde 3-2. That's it on sports. I am Christy Dashi.
1: The spotlight is on Delta Economic and Investment Summit 2026, Harnessing Our Strengths, Unlocking Our Potentials. It is written by Nelson Eguari, Executive Assistant to Delta State Governor on Media and Publicity.
14: Delta State is set to take center stage in Nigeria's investment landscape as it hosts the Delta State Economic and Investment Summit 2026 from August 3 to 5 at the Dome Event Center in Asaba. With the theme, Harnessing Our Strengths, Unlocking Our Potentials, the summit is designed to showcase Delta State's economic opportunities and position it as a preferred destination for local and foreign investors. The summit comes at an important time when governments across Nigeria are seeking to diversify their economies, attract private investment, create jobs, and reduce dependence on oil revenues. More than a gathering of government officials, business leaders, and investors, the summit provides an opportunity to examine how Delta State can transform its natural resources, human capital, and strategic location into sustainable economic growth. The Secretary to the State Government and Chairman of the Planning Committee, Dr. Kingsley Imu, says the state is fully prepared to welcome investors. According to him, Delta has laid a solid foundation through investments in critical infrastructure, business-friendly policies, improved security, human capital development, and deliberate economic diversification. A major focus of the summit is the transition from an economy historically dependent on oil to one driven by agriculture, manufacturing, solid minerals, digital technology, renewable energy, tourism, and the blue economy. Dr. Emu has noted that the non-oil sector now contributes more than 70% of Delta State's gross domestic product, suggesting that the state's economy is becoming more diversified and resilient. Delta State also possesses significant assets that strengthens its investment appeal. With more than 2,600 kilometers of intra and intercity roads, well-constructed bridges, 4 seaports, 2 airports, a 163-kilometer Atlantic coastline, and the Delta Special Economic Zone, the state offers investors important advantages in connectivity and access to domestic, regional, and international markets. These assets provide opportunities for industrial expansion, export development, manufacturing, logistics, and job creation, particularly for the state's growing youthful population. The summit has also attracted international interest, with more than 20 Chinese companies and over 25 Brazilian investors expected to participate alongside leading Nigerian businesses and development partners. The Vice President, Senator Kashim Shettima, is expected as Chief Guest of Honor, while the Director General of the World Trade Organization, Dr. Ngozi Okonjo-Iweala is expected to deliver the keynote address. Renowned Kenyan scholar and Pan-Africanist Professor Patrick Lumumba is also expected to share perspectives on Africa's economic transformation and its growing role in global trade and investments. Beyond speeches and goodwill messages, the three-day event will feature sector-focused investment sessions, business-to-business meetings, policy dialogues, deal rooms, exhibitions, investor testimonials, and networking opportunities. Priority sectors include agriculture and agribusiness, the Delta Special Economic Zone, energy, solid minerals, digital economy and innovation, blue economy, transport infrastructure, manufacturing, tourism, and human capital development. As competition for investments intensifies among Nigerian states, Delta is presenting itself as a destination where infrastructure, natural resources, policy consistency, and political commitment can support private sector growth. But the real test will come after the summit. Will the investment commitments translate into new businesses, factories, and infrastructure? Will partnerships create meaningful jobs for young people? Will investors find it easier to establish and expand businesses in the state? These are the questions that should ultimately determine the summit's success. The true measure of the Delta Economic and Investment Summit 2026 should therefore not be the number of dignitaries or delegates in attendance, but the value of investment secured, partnerships established, businesses created, and jobs generated for the people of Delta State. If effectively implemented, the summit could become an important milestone in repositioning Delta State as a major investment hub and strengthen its contribution to Nigeria's economic transformation. For Delta State, the opportunities are vast and the potential is enormous. The challenge now is to transform those opportunities into productive investments, sustainable businesses, and shared prosperity. Delta 2026 is therefore not just about showcasing what the state has. It is about demonstrating what the state can become.
1: That spotlight on Delta Economic and Investment Summit 2026, Harnessing Our Strengths, Unlocking Our Potentials, was written by Nelson Igwari and read by Fubara Pepo. For weather updates, Abuja, Jos, and Benin City are currently experiencing cloudy conditions with temperature ranging from 22 to 28 degrees Celsius. Calabar and Port Harcourt are experiencing rains with temperature 27 degrees Celsius, while Maiduguri is sunny with temperature of 33 degrees Celsius. To end the news, here's a recap of the major stories. The Minister of Education, Dr. Tunji Alausa, has reaffirmed the federal government's commitment to transparency, accountability, and the safety of learners across Nigeria. The Kano State House of Assembly has passed the Kano State Private and Voluntary Institutions Board Amendment Bill 2026, introducing new measures aimed at strengthening the regulation of private schools and protecting parents from arbitrary fee increases. Farmers in different parts of Anambra State have started to enjoy the benefits of the huge investment of the federal government under President Bola Tinubu in the agriculture sector. We also told you that the Kwara State Police Command has arrested 18 suspected criminals in different parts of the state. And that's the news, edited by Ihoma AK and the production team. I'm Okemute Eguriase, thanking you for listening. 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
17: 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Lectures hold Monday to Friday from 9 a.m. for 6 weeks. Prospective candidate must be degree or HND holder. School set holder with credit in 5 subjects, including English language, may be considered. Admission form can be obtained at the National Broadcast Academy, 1A Adekunle Fajiwe Ikeja, GRA Lagos. For further information, call 0805-307-8029 or 0803-394-1805. 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
18: As the roar of a lion reverberates across the animal kingdom, so does the news in the network service of Radio Nigeria reach all the nooks and crannies of Nigeria and beyond. Radio Nigeria, the strength of a lion in every newscast.
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1: And today we're talking about something very special, something that has been part of human life from generation to generation. I am talking about breastfeeding.
0: That's right. Whether you are young or old, male or female, at one point in your life, you were a breastfeeding baby. So this is a topic that concerns every one of us.
1: Absolutely. And every year, the global community comes together to celebrate World Breastfeeding Week, usually from the 1st to the 7th of August.
0: And the theme for the 2026 celebration is Breastfeeding for Sustainable Start in Life. Strengthen what works.
1: Now, that theme is not just a slogan. It reminds us that breastfeeding provides a sustainable first food for babies while supporting infant nutrition, public health, family budgets, food security, emergency resilience, and even environmental sustainability.
0: In other words, breastfeeding is not only about what happens between a mother and her baby. It's also connected to the health and well-being of families, communities, and the society as a whole.
1: Exactly. And as part of activities marking this year's World Breastfeeding Week, the Director General of NAFDAC, Professor Mojisola Adeyeye, sent a passionate message to all mothers.
0: Let's take a listen.
2: Mothers, it is all about breastfeeding. It is important to breastfeed your child for the first 6 months of life. You breastfeed, you are setting the child right for the future in terms of the immunity that that child carries throughout his or her life.
0: That was certainly a thought-provoking message from the Director General of NAFDAC herself to all mothers on the occasion of the 2026 World Breastfeeding Week celebration.
1: Yes, and one major message that stands out is that we need to move beyond simply talking about breastfeeding. We need to put the right support systems and structures in place to make it possible for every mother who chooses to breastfeed to get the support she needs.
0: Absolutely, because telling a mother just breastfeed is one thing. Making sure she has the support, the information, the time and the environment to actually do it is another thing entirely.
1: So, stay with us as we bring you this special package on the 2026 World Breastfeeding Week celebration.
3: Doctor, this is not the first time this boy is having malaria. Why is it this serious this time?
4: Madam, your son's condition is more complicated than you think. The test conducted shows that he has been consuming a lot of alcohol and his body has been badly affected.
3: What? That's not true.
5: Mommy, it's true. He buys the sachet alcohol with the 200 naira you give him to school every day.
6: Underage drinking can damage the brain, affect learning, and lead to poor decision. 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
8: Remember, if it is not approved by NAFDAC, don't buy it, don't use it.
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1: And I am Victoria Acido. It's now time for our weekly update.
0: Yes, Elijah Iwa is on the ground with the latest news. Elijah, it's over to you.
9: Good evening and welcome to the news update. NAFDAC says it will intensify its nationwide enforcement of the ban on alcoholic drinks packaged in sachets and PET bottles below 200 milliliters. The Director General of NAFDAC, Professor Mojisola Adeyeye, disclosed this on Tuesday, July 28, 2026, during a press briefing in Lagos on the agency's ongoing nationwide mop-up operation. She said enforcement teams had, in the previous week, carried out raids and mop-up operations in Lagos, Ogun, and other states, targeting manufacturers, distributors, and retailers still producing, distributing, or selling the banned products. According to her, NAVDAC teams discovered that some manufacturers were still producing the banned alcoholic drinks despite the federal government's directive. She said officers recovered packaging materials, including 100 milliliters PET bottles and sachet packaging films, with some carrying production dates as recent as July 23, 2026. Professor Adeyeye also alleged that some manufacturers moved production equipment to unregistered locations and removed company signposts in an attempt to evade regulatory officials. The NAVDAC boss further disclosed that some enforcement officers were attacked while carrying out their duties, with one officer allegedly threatened with a weapon while another was slapped and pushed. She warned that anyone who attacks, threatens, or obstructs NAVDAC officials during lawful enforcement operations will face prosecution. Professor Adeyeye said the ban remains in force and the mop-up operation is not a one-off exercise. She said factories found producing the banned products will be shut down, while the products will be seized and destroyed. NAVDAC also appealed to Nigerians to stop buying the banned alcoholic drinks and report manufacturers, distributors, and retailers still producing, transporting, or selling them. The agency says the enforcement is aimed at protecting public health, particularly children and young people, from the harmful effects of alcohol and underage drinking. That's it on the news update. Over now to Harriet and Victoria for the remaining part of the program. I am Elijah Iwa.
0: Thank you, Elijah. Always bringing us the latest updates.
1: Absolutely. Now, let's move from the newsroom to real life.
0: Victoria, I'm sure you must have heard the DG talk about exclusive breastfeeding in her message.
1: Yes, Harriet, and the figures are encouraging. According to available statistics, the global rate of exclusive breastfeeding among infants under 6 months has risen to about 48%. That's a 10% increase over 12 years.
0: Wonderful. Good progress, I must say, but there is still a lot of work to do.
1: Definitely. Experts believe that with better support for mothers, breastfeeding could help save the lives of more than 820,000 children every year.
0: And that's why support and equity are very important, because, let's be honest, breastfeeding may be natural, but that does not mean that every mother has an easy time doing it, if you ask me.
1: Exactly. A survey shows that more than half of the world's population, about 4.5 billion people, do not have full access to essential health services. And many women still lack access to trained and respectful breastfeeding counseling.
0: And that's why the 2026 theme focuses on strengthening what works.
1: Now the idea is to strengthen the systems that already help mothers and babies. This includes integrating breastfeeding counseling into antenatal, delivery, and postnatal care, while also strengthening community health systems to support nursing mothers up to 2 years and beyond.
0: Because breastfeeding support shouldn't begin and end in the hospital, please.
1: Exactly. It takes the family, the community, healthcare workers, workplaces, and governments to create an environment where mothers can succeed.
0: Well, let's see how some of these situations play out in everyday life as we move to our drama segment.
3: Carry your son before he wakes up the entire neighborhood.
10: Agatha, just 1 minute. A man cannot abandon pounded yam and egusi halfway. This meal deserves concentration.
3: Ha! Same goes for your son. Oh, your son too deserves concentration more than this your pounded yam.
10: Hi, this small boy. This guy has perfect timing. Anytime I want to enjoy my food, he declares a state of emergency.
11: Ah, Kilo Shalem Bibai, what is happening here? I hear baby crying from my sitting room.
3: Ha, Oga Balogo Abeg, help me ask your friend here. His first wife is pounding yam inside.
11: Ah, I have always suspected.
10: Don't start. Balogo, this is quality nutrition we are discussing. Pounded yam with egusi gives energy, protein, vitamins, and minerals. If Agatha eats well, she will produce enough breast milk.
11: Ah, Don't twist it, oh. Oh, my, ra. Eh? Good food helps the mother, oh, Tony. But the real champion is breast milk, not your pounded yam, Jerry.
6: Did I say the baby should eat pounded yam?
11: The way you are praising it now, one day you will ask Agatha to breastfeed him with egusi soup.
1: instead of helping me, both of you have turned my parlor into a nutrition conference. What's all this noise? Is somebody campaigning for election?
11: Rara, no size campaigning for Minister of Pounded Yam Affairs.
6: See, laugh all you like. But one thing I know is that nutrition is very important.
1: Nobody's arguing with that. A breastfeeding mother should eat healthy, balanced meals and drink enough fluids.
6: Exactly. That's my point.
1: But your own job is not to just supervise her eating now. Carry the baby.
0: Thank you.
1: Change the diapers.
0: Very, very correct.
1: Bob the baby after feeding.
0: Thank you, my sister. Excellent. Thank
1: Wash
0: you.
1: Wash the baby's clothes.
11: Reality has landed.
0: See? He's hungry again. Quickly breastfeed him now.
11: And don't suggest pounded yam.
1: Remember, for the first 6 months, baby should receive only breast milk. Unless a qualified health professional advises otherwise. No water, no pap, no herbal mixtures.
6: Wait, no water at all?
1: Yes. Breast milk already provides the water and nutrients a healthy baby needs during those first 6 months. Yes.
11: That is why exclusive breastfeeding helps baby grow well and protect them from many illnesses.
0: And when my husband helps with the house chores, mothers can breastfeed with less stress.
6: Okay, I've heard all of it. From today, I'll carry the baby, wash plates, change diapers, sweep the house, even cook.
0: People should join me and praise the Lord.
6: But after all that,
11: here he comes.
6: I deserve double pounded yam with extra egusi.
11: Alias Inumidu, this man cannot be cured.
6: You know now.
1: Remember, whether your favorite food is pounded yam, amala, tuwo, rice, or eba, remember this. The best first food for every baby is breast milk. Mothers also need love, encouragement, and practical support from fathers and the whole family.
0: Because breastfeeding is not the mother's job alone.
11: Benio, it is a family work.
6: And I have officially joined Team Baby.
12: Happy World Breastfeeding Week!
13: That was both funny and educational.
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13: And one important lesson from that drama is this. 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
14: Absolutely. So, what do you think? Do you have a comment, a question, or perhaps a personal story to share?
13: Hit us up on WhatsApp or SMS on the number 0902-573-8341.
14: Let me repeat that for you. 0902-573-8341.
13: And if you missed any part of today's show, no stress, just visit www.gadoagencymedia.com.ng and catch up whenever you like.
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13: That's 0909-763-0507.
14: Your call could literally help protect someone from harm. And there are rewards for credible information.
13: And don't worry, your identity is kept confidential. So, if you see something suspicious, do say something.
15: NAFDAC, safeguarding the health of the nation.
14: Now, let's talk about us. The members of the family.
13: Very good point. We often expect nursing mothers to breastfeed their babies, but sometimes we forget to ask ourselves, what are we doing to support them?
14: As a husband, sister, brother, brother-in-law, or any other member of the family, what can you do to help a nursing mother exclusively breastfeed her baby?
13: Do you just fold your arms and watch her carry the entire burden alone? Or do you step in and say, don't worry, I've got this?
14: Our Rubin correspondent, Deborah Amos, went out to find out what people think.
16: Mm-hmm.
1: Breastfeeding may be the responsibility of the mother, but experts say family support can make all the difference. 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
19: 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He can clean and carry the baby after feeding, so the mother can rest.
1: Those were the opinions of some Nigerians on how families can support nursing mothers. One message was common. Breastfeeding works best when mothers receive practical, emotional, and family support. In Abuja, I'm Deborah Emus reporting for NAFDAC and Your Health.
13: Thank you, Deborah.
20: Some very interesting opinions there.
13: Indeed. And the truth is, family support can make a huge difference in a mother's breastfeeding journey.
20: For example, family members can help by taking care of household chores, preparing nutritious meals, and handling some of the baby care responsibilities that don't involve feeding.
13: Exactly. Something as simple as preparing healthy meals and snacks can take a lot of pressure off a nursing mother. After all, she needs to eat well and rest, not spend all day worrying about cooking.
20: And when it comes to the baby, family members can help with tasks like changing diapers, bathing the baby, soothing the baby, or simply helping to settle the baby after feeding.
13: And let's not forget the emotional support that she needs. Sometimes a mother just needs to hear, "You're doing a great job."
20: Those simple words can mean a lot.
13: Family members should also support the mother's feeding decisions. Avoid making negative comments and help care for our older children so that the mother can get some rest and focus on her baby.
20: So, breastfeeding may be done by the mother, but supporting the mother is everybody's business. Now, to the business of the day.
13: NAFDAC joined the rest of the international community to mark the 2026 World Breastfeeding Week.
20: As part of the activities, the Director General of NAFDAC, Professor Mojisola Adeyeye, sent what can only be described as a passionate and emotional message to all mothers.
13: Let's take another listen to this.
2: Mothers, it is all about breastfeeding. It is important to breastfeed your child for the first 6 months of life. You breastfeed, you are setting the child right for the future in terms of the immunity that that child carries throughout his or her life. I admonish

0: Council, Mojisola Adeyeye, presents breastfeeding as more than just a mother and baby issue. She links investments in women and children to building a healthier and more sustainable future for our dear country, Nigeria.
1: The message also highlighted the NAFDAC Maternal, Newborn and Child Health Initiative, launched in November 2025 as evidence of the agency's commitment to seeing women's health as an important part of national development.
0: What's more, the DG is positioning NAFDAC not only as a regulator, but also as an advocate for women's well-being.
1: And the message to women is clear. You are central to Nigeria's health future, and supporting you is an important part of building a healthier nation.
0: Professor Adeyeye also reinforced WHO and NAFDAC's infant feeding guidelines, including initiating breastfeeding within 1 hour of birth, exclusive breastfeeding for the first 6 months, and continuing breastfeeding up to 2 years or beyond, alongside safe and appropriate complementary foods from 6 months. Now, how does this play out in real life? At home, workplace, and even society as a whole.
1: That's right, because while we can talk about breastfeeding in the studio, the real story is happening every day in homes, offices, markets, and communities across Nigeria.
0: So we caught up with some mothers and fathers to share their experiences.
1: Mrs. Abigail Jonathan is a civil servant and a nursing mother based in Abuja. Madam, do you breastfeed your baby exclusively?
2: Yes, I do breastfeed my baby because I believe it is the best source of nutrition, especially in the first 6 months.
0: So let's hear the challenges you face breastfeeding your baby.
2: Sometimes it's stressful, especially when I have to combine breastfeeding with household responsibilities or work. There are also times I feel tired or don't get enough rest.
1: Madam, you are a civil servant. What should your workplace do to support breastfeeding?
2: Provide maternity leave, allow flexible break times for breastfeeding or expressing milk, and create a clean private space where nursing mothers can breastfeed or express milk comfortably.
0: For Mrs. Fidele Awonso, apart from health benefits, the economic value of breastfeeding cannot be quantified.
3: When you breastfeed your child exclusively, number one is that bonding. It helps you to bond with your child. And that bonding is what keeps that child throughout their lifetime. Most times you see that fathers complain that when the children grow up, they look out for their moms and not them. Meanwhile, they're the ones that pay the school fees and all of that. It comes partly from the bonding from when the mother started breastfeeding that child. Secondly, a child that is breastfed with breast milk and the child that is breastfed with formula, if you look at the growth rate, it's not the same. The child that is breastfed with breast milk grows better or does better in their growth than that of formula.
1: Mrs. Helen Omoshola Inayaba, who works with the Center for Defining Alternative Engagements for Africa, also gave her perspective.
4: I think family members and spouses should give nursing mothers more grace. It's not like in the olden days when you tell somebody now that you are a nursing mother and you are tired most of the time, they'll think maybe you are lazy or something. So I feel they should give nursing mothers more grace, emotional support, and regardless of the circumstances surrounding the birth of the child, they should also provide food or supports. Yes, basically foods that will help the mother and produce more breast milk for the baby.
0: But in all of this, how much support do nursing mothers get from their husbands? Kelvin Nusa is a public servant based in Abuja.
5: I support my wife to do exclusive breastfeeding for the first 6 months because I know the benefits that comes with it. When we gave birth to our first daughter, we did exclusive breastfeeding and the baby hardly fell sick. It was very easy for us to do. But when I gave birth to miss our son now, exclusive breastfeeding becomes very difficult. Reason being that I see the breast milk is no longer enough for the baby. Really, baby clock like 4 months. So it's like baby want more food. So every minute you see the baby crying both day and night, he wants to suck breast and keep sucking. So I just observed that when it's 4 months, it's difficult for baby boy to actually stay on exclusive breastfeeding. But notwithstanding, we still have to force it to be able to do that 6 months of exclusive breastfeeding because of the health benefits that comes with it.
1: Now, to discuss the benefits of breast milk for the baby and the mother, we have on the line a consultant gynecologist, Dr. John Ekwani of the Federal Medical Center, Jabi, Abuja. You're welcome to the program, sir.
6: Thank you so much.
0: So, doctor, why is breastfeeding recommended for the first 6 months?
6: All right.

0: milk, as a matter of fact, is one of the most nutritious fluids that is available on the planet, on the surface of the earth. And luckily, it is natural, it's not man-made, and it's quite valuable for the nourishment of the baby. For the first 6 months of the baby's life, it contains adequate amounts of fluid, proteins, carbohydrates, fats and lipids, and critical immunological factors. We are talking about immunoglobulins that are ingested that help to protect the mucous membranes of the baby's guts and preventing infection with bacteria, viruses, and other small agents that cause diarrhea and other disruptive features. So the breast milk is quite nutritious, it's quite critical, and it contains all the basic elements that the child needs in the first 6 months of life in the adequate proportions and quantities. So that is why it is ideal for the first 6 months of life on an exclusive basis.
1: What are the health benefits of breastfeeding for both the mother and the baby?
0: It contains all the basic elements and nutrients for the baby's complete health for the first 6 months of life in terms of the fluid contents, carbohydrates, fats, protein, vitamins, micronutrients and the likes. Because of that, it helps to make the infants to grow well in a balanced proportion. It also helps the immunological defense against diseases and also helps the brain of the child and other nervous systems to develop properly. Research has been found that adequately breastfed infants do better than infants that were nourished on infant formulas, because the infant formulas do not contain the adequate amounts of nutrients as compared to the breast milk. So the breastfed infants develop better psychologically, emotionally, intellectually, even while they are in school during the process of development. And it also helps to protect the intestinal system and the kidneys from damage. Some of these infant formulas have contents that are not very friendly to the guts and kidneys of the babies. As such, in addition to the way it is poorly prepared, especially by the mother, who may either make it too concentrated, it may give rise to osmotic diarrhea. So you find that most babies who are fed on infant formulas tend to develop diarrhea more than those who are breastfed. And then, of course, the kidneys, if there is loss of fluid, will be damaged from that dehydration process. Even for people or for mothers who are HIV positive, it has been found that it is better to give them the breast milk of the mother because it is more protective and prevents the breach that often happens in the mucosa of the lining of the intestine of the baby, which will further enable the virus to get in. So it has been found that breast milk often forms a better nourishment alternative with comparison to infant formula.
1: Thank you so much, Dr. John Ekwani, for your time on the program.
0: Thank you so much.
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1: And with that, we've come to the end of today's program.
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1: Special shout out to Malaki Upong for his fantastic contributions.
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1: This show was produced by Godwin Odemiji, with solid support from Elijah Iwa and Gideon Kenneth. Once again, I am Victoria Asido.
3: And I'm Harriet Adams. 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
1: That was Navdakano Health, a Gado Regency production, highly packed and healthy for your listening pleasure. 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

0: 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Every Monday at 5 o'clock, we explore issues that shape Nigeria's financial future and the opportunities available within the nation's capital market. I am Fubara Pepu, and it is my pleasure to keep you company. Thank you for staying with us. If you listened to our last edition, you'll recall our engaging discussion on unlocking wealth creation through the Nigerian capital market, opportunities for every Nigerian. We shall be examining how the broader economy can benefit when government policies, the private sector and the capital market work together. Our focus will be on strengthening Nigeria's economy through capital market reforms and growth of the private sector. As Nigeria pursues ambitious economic reforms, many questions have continued to arise. How can the capital market become a stronger source of financing for businesses? What role should the organized private sector play in accelerating economic growth? And what policy environment is needed to attract more investments and create sustainable jobs? Stay with us as we keep you informed on these important issues. Around the world, vibrant private sectors rely on efficient capital markets to raise funds, expand production, and create employment opportunities. In Nigeria, reforms introduced by government and regulators are gradually repositioning the economy for greater competitiveness. Our guest, whom we'll be speaking with from Lagos, has spent decades advocating policies that encourage private sector development and improve Nigeria's investment climate. He is the former Director General of the Lagos Chamber of Commerce and Industry and the Chief Executive Officer of the Center for the Promotion of Private Enterprise, CPPE. I am talking about Dr. Muda Yusuf. He'll be sharing his perspectives on how capital market reforms can stimulate private sector growth and place Nigeria on the path of sustainable economic development. In the meantime, here's news update with Stella Old.
1: The Securities and Exchange Commission, SEC, has commenced the implementation of a fully electronic registration process for capital market operators, enabling designated regulatory services to be completed entirely online as part of efforts to modernize Nigeria's capital market and improve regulatory efficiency. In a statement issued on Wednesday, the Commission said the new electronic registration e-registration platform deployed through its e-portal marks another milestone in its digital transformation agenda and its drive to build a technology-driven regulatory environment. According to the SEC, the platform allows capital market operators, CMOs, to complete designated registration processes online, covering application submission, regulatory review, approvals, and communication of decisions, thereby eliminating manual processing for the services included in the current phase. The Commission said the initiative is expected to simplify regulatory interactions, reduce administrative bottlenecks, shorten processing timelines, and provide applicants with greater visibility into the status of their applications. It added that the migration to a fully digital registration system will improve operational efficiency while strengthening regulatory oversight through standardized workflows, electronic documentation, secure digital record management, and enhanced audit trails. According to the regulator, beyond improving efficiency, the platform will enhance the integrity of regulatory processes by reducing delays associated with paper-based documentation and improving the quality of regulatory data for decision-making. The Commission said the implementation is being carried out in phases to ensure a smooth transition for market participants, while maintaining the stability and integrity of regulatory processes. It clarified that the current phase is limited to post-registration services for existing capital market operators, adding that applications for the registration of new entrants into the Nigerian capital market are not yet covered. According to the SEC, the commencement of electronic processing for new registration applications will be announced at a later date. The Commission urged all capital market operators to familiarize themselves with the new platform and comply with implementation timelines to ensure a seamless transition to the electronic registration process.
0: You are listening to Sec Half Hour, your trusted companion for everything relating to Nigeria's capital market. Let's look at some of the conversations making headlines in our What's Trending segment.
1: Nigeria's foreign reserves fell by $114 million in 7 days after reaching a recent peak of $52.04 billion. The latest data from the Central Bank of Nigeria, CBN, showed that the reserves declined from $52.04 billion on July 22 to $51.92 billion as of July 29, marking a reversal after weeks of steady gains that pushed the country's foreign exchange buffer above the $52 billion mark. Despite the recent decline, the reserves remain higher than they were at the end of June, indicating that Nigeria's external position has strengthened over the past month. The federal government will in the coming days publish a detailed analysis of saving from the removal of fuel and foreign exchange subsidies and how the funds have been utilized. The Minister of Finance and Coordinating Minister of the Economy, Taiwo Oyedele, disclosed this at the 7th Africa Emerging Markets Forum in Abuja, saying the report is part of the government's responsibility to explain the impact of its economic reforms to Nigerians. The minister said the reforms were primarily designed to eliminate distortions and corruption in the economy, while the savings generated have helped the government meet existing financial obligations and fund key interventions. Investors poured a massive 3.38 trillion naira into the 364-day Nigerian Treasury bill at the Central Bank of Nigeria's CBN primary market auction on Wednesday, July 29, 2026, nearly seven times the 500 billion naira on offer. However, the Apex Bank allotted a total of about 1.25 trillion naira across all three tenors, according to the auction results at the close of business on Wednesday. The auction results show the persistent and overwhelming institutional preference for the one-year instrument, even as the stop rate on that tenor declined significantly by 31 basis points. The Nigerian Midstream and Downstream Petroleum Regulatory Authority, NMDPRA, has said it is exploring pathways for establishing a credible African reference price benchmark that reflects regional market realities and supports transparent pricing mechanisms. The chief executive of the agency, Rabiu Umar, made this known at a press briefing in Abuja. The development is coming days after lawyers urged the current leadership of the agency to pursue amendments to the Petroleum Industry Act, PIA, and address issues relating to regulatory overlap and stakeholder engagement. Umar explained that while Africa produces significant volumes of oil and gas, much of the pricing for its commodities is determined outside the continent. That's what's trending.
0: Now, how can the private sector, through capital market, create more jobs and improve the nation's economy? Let's hear what Nigerians think.
2: Just a very little few know anything about capital market. So the boys back to education. There has to be education, media, radio, television, social media platforms, to get people to know about it. Most people abroad who make money, it's through capital markets. Investments here is just cash and carry. How many companies are listed in the capital market? You don't know anything about it. So it's education that will get people to buy into it. Enlightenment. It's a chain. You can even sit in your house and your money will be making money for you through your investments.
3: Capital market is there to ease businesses. They make available facilities that people can leverage on. to produce, make profit, and return the interest on investment as agreed by the issuing authorities. Capital market can also go ahead to ensure businesses of their clients so that they don't incur losses and not be able to sustain productivity, employment level, and revenue yield to either the company, the employee, or the national GDP. Constant sensitization, town hall meetings, so that is the way they can assist businesses to employ people and sustain the employment rate in the country.
4: It's really confusing. So we need sensitization, a lot of sensitization, to build the capacity of the populace. The capital market is a gold mine, which people will use, you know, to earn the stuff. Thank you.
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0: 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Joining us from Lagos via telephone today is former Director General of the Lagos Chamber of Commerce and Industry and the Chief Executive Officer of the Center for the Promotion of Private Enterprise, CPPE, Dr. Muda Yusuf.
7: You're welcome to the program, Sec Half Hour, sir.
8: Thank you very much.
7: Yeah. We're looking at strengthening Nigeria's economy through capital market reforms and private sector growth. Nigeria's economy is undergoing major reforms in taxation, foreign exchange management, and investment policies. From your perspective, sir, how are these reforms shaping the country's economic outlook?
8: Well, the reforms have brought about tremendous benefits to the economy. It has led to a significant elevation and increase in investors' confidence.

to an application. And you change it. Mm-hmm. Just for you to employ anything before, the exchange rate was holding around 1,006, and at the point going to 1,007 naira per dollar. Today we are talking about 1,350, 1,340 naira to the dollar. Okay. So we are doing

0: actually. And it was supposed to at the media was seeing 249% increase in tax revenue over what you had last year. The impact at the macroeconomic level, at the fiscal level, has been quite tremendous.
1: Lovely. Now, the capital market is often described as the engine room of long-term economic growth. How can Nigeria better leverage its capital market to finance infrastructure, industrialization, and private sector expansion?
0: Well, the capital market is extremely very important, particularly in the stock market, and offers opportunity for long-term funds, especially

0: Alemania, del impuesto que había que tener otro de un admin, a que le digan que es con el stock market. Because you had a stock market that grew from about 13 trillion in 2023 to around 50 trillion today. A growth of about 400%. That is almost unprecedented.
1: Great.
0: And these are also consequences or the growth of, you know, the quality of the regulatory framework, the regulation oversight. It has brought a lot of complement. Because of the nature of something, particularly in the sector investment, investing in agriculture, in refining, in oil and gas, in manufacturing, that will inspire the confidence of investors to invest long term. Policy consistency takes in a very important market.
1: You're so on point, sir. Small and medium enterprises contribute significantly to employment and economic growth. Yet, many struggle to access affordable financing. What role should the Nigerian capital market play in bridging this funding gap?
0: Well, the capital market has a role to play in creating a much more robust window for small businesses. Right now, the space is dominated by large companies, conglomerates, multinationals, and all of that. Medium enterprises are there. But we need to expand the window. We need to educate the SMEs a lot more.

0: sure that we expand the SME window, to be able to source funds, and also to step up sensitization of small businesses to come forward to take advantage of opportunities of financing in the stock market.
1: Thank you. Inflation and exchange rate volatility continue to affect businesses and households. What practical policy measures would you recommend to restore macroeconomic stability and improve investor confidence?

Inflation reached about 2 years ago was over 30%. Today, we are talking about slightly over 15%. So we have made a lot of progress in terms of ensuring macroeconomic stability. That is not to say that you cannot improve on what you have. So the government needs to do a lot more, from the monetary policy side and from the fiscal policy side. The monetary policy instruments have been deployed very aggressively. We have seen what our monetary policy rate is. It's extremely high, 26.5. Our cash reserve ratio is also high, about 45%. Of course, we have the liquidity issue around the energy corridor. So a whole lot of the instruments of money have been sufficiently deployed to manage inflation, and I think we are seeing some level of results. On the fiscal side, we need to do a lot more to reduce our deficit so that the burden of debt service is too high and the overheating of the economy that tends to financing also moderated, ensuring that we have better agricultural outputs.

0: question about the cost of transportation can also be moderated. All these are supply side issues that, you know, feed into the inflationary pressure.
1: Thank you, sir. In not trying to drag you back, and for the benefit of the common man and those that are in the remotest parts of Nigeria, one of the reasons this program is conceptualized to educate, enlighten, and inform them, sir. You mentioned in your response to the last but one question I asked, you mentioned equity funding, comparing it to the other type of funding, borrowing. So what's the meaning of equity funding?
0: Equity funding is when you have it, a new financing. You can give part of the ownership to investors to bring in their money. You can sell equity or maybe 5%, 10%, which means that you are ceding about 5% of the ownership of the business to another investor.
1: Okay.
0: So that investor can bring money into the business.
1: Great, great.
0: So you can give part of the shares out. In return for giving part of the shares, these investors will give you money to invest in the business. And it's much better really than going to borrow our funds. All the big companies all over the world have leveraged on equity financing to be where they are today.
1: Amazing. Thank you. As someone who has represented the organized private sector for many years, what are the biggest concerns of investors today? And how can regulators such as the Securities and Exchange Commission address them?
0: Well, the concerns of the private sector, there are some structural issues which ASEC is not in a position to address. For instance, you are talking about high energy.
1: I don't mind that the Investments and Securities Act has just been enacted. Is there anything the SEC after that that means can't really do?
0: SEC has the responsibility, and we have been taking that responsibility well to ensure that investors in the capital market have an elevated level of confidence. Because anything

0: guidelines was a top notch.
1: Great.
0: And that is why we have had the kind of results we have had so far under the current administration of SEC. The management, the governance in SEC should continue.

0: they felt confident.
1: Sir, there is increasing interest in financial inclusion across Nigeria. How can the capital market help ordinary Nigerians, particularly youths, women, and small business owners, participate more actively in wealth creation?
0: Well, that is about sensitization, because there's a lot of pocketing of knowledge as far as investing is concerned in the Nigerian economy.

0: where they have lost money. So sex can play a role in ensuring adequate investment sensitization, because we have quite a number of financial products, you know, that are attracting investment, but it requires a lot of education and a lot of sensitization.
1: Thank you. Digital technology is transforming financial services globally. How do you see financial technology, digital investment platforms and innovation contributing to the future growth of Nigeria's capital markets?
0: Well, you know, we are in an age of technology.
1: Yes.
0: Technology is about a lot of efficiency. It is about a lot of transparency. It makes the system a lot more open. It is faster. It's more transparent and more efficient. So the data technology has been helping to transform the entire ecosystem in the financial sector. Really useful in terms of promoting financial inclusion. The whole lot is happening in terms of transaction, in terms of financial inclusion. But I think we have been able to leverage digital technology to leapfrog, to accelerate financial inclusion in the past few years. And SEC has also been part of the major drivers of this financial inclusion, leveraging technology.
1: Very well said. Nigeria is pursuing the vision of becoming the $1 trillion economy. What do you see the private sector, the capital market, and investment-friendly policies playing in achieving this ambitious target?
0: Well, you know, achieving the $1 trillion economy is principally about investment. It is investment that generates growth. It is investment that will generate the $1 trillion economy. So the capital market is very critical to the achievement of that goal.
1: What advice would you give to policymakers, business leaders, and prospective investors on the key steps needed to build a stronger, more competitive, and more resilient Nigerian economy?
0: Well, the advice we will do is for them to be compliant. Investors should do businesses with integrity, they should comply with the rules, and they should be open to new ideas, because we are dealing with an economy that is very dynamic. So there's a lot of opportunities in the Nigerian economy. The economy is growing in leaps and bounds. The GDP growth has consistently been about 4%, and we have a few challenges around insecurity in particular, which the government is also trying to address.
1: Thank you so much, Dr. Muda Yusuf, for being able to squeeze out time from your very busy schedule to talk.
0: Thank you. Thank you very much.
1: And we look forward to having you again.
0: Thank you very much.
2: 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As Nigeria continues to pursue economic reforms, collaboration between government, regulators, and the private sector will remain essential in unlocking new opportunities for prosperity. For inquiries or further information about investing in the Nigerian capital market, you can contact the Securities and Exchange Commission via the following telephone numbers: 09462-1168 or 091-677-23240. 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Our sincere appreciation goes to the executive producer of SEC Half Hour, Dr. Emomotimi Adama. Supervising producer, Ife Ebelo. Assistant producer, Joy Utubo. On behalf of the producer, Stella Oli, I am Fubara Pepe, thanking you for your company. Please join us again next Monday for another edition of SEC Half Hour at the same time, where we continue to bring the Nigerian capital market closer to you. Until then, stay informed, invest wisely, and have a wonderful evening.

0: This was Sec Half Hour, a program that brings the Nigerian capital markets to your doorsteps. Hope you enjoyed this edition. A fresh edition will come your way next week, Monday, right here on the network service of Radio Nigeria. Don't worry, we are still here. The next program is Who They Work, Who They Talk. 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

0: Hello, Nigeria, and welcome to Who They Walk, Who They Talk, where we shine the spotlight on every Nigerian created extraordinary solutions for their communities. I am Jerry Jime. Today, make we reason and together. Can just one tree change an entire community? Can planting trees reduce flooding, protect our farms, cool our environment, and even improve livelihoods?
1: True talk. This now matter was supposed reason well for this program, and as Nigerians and individuals, I am Ngozi O2. Jerry, the weather no be the same again at all. Rainfall patterns have changed. Communities are losing farmland. Flooding is becoming more frequent in our societies today. Look at Lagos. Did you see all the memes online? And again, the heat is getting worse. In UK now, Nigeria are complaining of flooding. Another part is complaining of heat. People are walking shirtless and the rest. Climate change is no longer something we hear about on television. People are living with it every day.
0: Meanwhile, do you know Nigeria is losing its natural forests at an alarming rate? And the impact is already knocking on our doors through expanding desertification, food insecurity, and extreme weather events. Here is what the latest satellite data for Global Forest Watch shows. As of 2020, Nigeria had about 20 million hectares of natural forests, covering roughly 22% of the country's land area.
1: And in 2025, Nigeria lost approximately 240,000 hectares of natural forests, an area more than double the land mass of Lagos State. This loss released an estimated 120 million tons of carbon dioxide into the atmosphere. Since 2002, Nigerians lost 210,000 hectares of humid primary forests. That means 11% of our most irreplaceable biodiversity-rich rainforest ecosystem has vanished in just over two decades.
0: While some people complain, others are taking action. They are restoring degraded land, planting trees, and inspiring their neighbors to do the same.
1: Today, we will meet one of those change makers in our interview with Muja Kucha. Iku Edmond Elendedu has spent years helping communities across Adamawa State restore degraded land through tree planting and climate education. His message is simple. Every tree planted today is an investment in tomorrow. This is Who They Walk, Who They Talk.
0: Before engaging our guest, we went into the community with one simple question. What do you think would happen if every tree around your community disappeared tomorrow?
1: What do you think will happen if you wake up one morning, that shade beside your house, that cool relaxation tree that usually go out to see them sometimes, what would happen? How would you feel, Jerry?
0: I think I'll disappear too.
2: Tree is playing a vital role in humanity, in the life of humanity, both in animals and higher animals. Tree give us oxygen, we give him carbon dioxide. So if I wake up in a day and I discover there is no tree, you could just imagine how the environment will look very, very, very harsh, number one. Then there will be insufficient supply of oxygen. That's just the truth. And if there is insufficient supply of oxygen, it's going to affect life, to affect as human beings. It's going to affect animals. What will happen is that life will become abnormal.
3: You know, say the way it may be like this for even Nigeria, would be like this. Everywhere hot, and even though we dry rainy season now, say at times when we know for places they hot, majorly those December, January, those hot season, those days are shade. But for everybody at least, you get where if you rest on. So if there is no day like this, those shade don't come out. And also trees, they help reduce heat because of those breeze and everything. If there is no day again, heat go too much. Heat go too much for all of us. So if trees disappear like this, now heat too.
4: All the tree disappear from my area. No more ventilation, no more fresh air during heat season. In fact, heat go won't keep us. That's number one. Then number two, no more shade now. Heavy sunlight. That one will be there. And sky, the area will look, no go look beautiful again. Even at it stands, there are some trees. Like you get some trees, we say they don't cut down because of buildings and other things. It can't make the area look anyhow. You know, to make sense. fence again like before.
3: Heat go kill us, but this area right there, so at least sometimes at the downside now. You don't say trees with the around now, trees they blow me, but if those trees know the heat go finish person, and if they no come day again, like if every breeze blow, it go affect buildings, so because sometimes those trees with the around the airport instead of the buildings, you see say the leaf go blow.
5: You know, say the way it be like this for even Niger would be like this, everywhere hot, and even though we did dry rainy season now, safe at times when we know for places they hot, majorly those December, January, those hot season, those trees are shade, but for everybody at least, you get where if you rest on. So if there is no day like this, those shade don't come out. And also, trees they help reduce heat because of those breeze and everything. If there is no day again, heat go too much. Heat go too much for all of us. So if trees disappear like this, now heat too. And another thing again, so most of these dry trees, now people they use as firewood. If there is no day tomorrow again, now another cost too. My place like this, trees, the different dry trees, they plenty. So they use as firewood, they use them for cooking. If there is no day again, it go hard for some people. That it seems to make trees very important for my areas.
6: Me, I would be worried first of all because now trees they give the most of the oxygen they use now from trees. So without trees, air go this somehow. Now trees they help with global warming too. And then they carry the carbon dioxide with the first global warming. So it go dangerous to our existence.
7: Go far out to plants new one. When you chop orange, you try to save the seed plants on. Don't really pass like that. Do you know how important trees are? And already it's like we're already facing crisis as it is, and then for everything to just disappear and you just like let it be like that, like it can't work. It's not possible.
8: We just say that trees now they give us oxygen, because trees they give us oxygen and they breathe in carbon dioxide, and then we with the breathing oxygen they breathe out carbon dioxide. So I feel that in the next few minutes or few hours, if trees no day, people go die because you don't get enough oxygen to accommodate people. So I feel if I wake up and trees no day, maybe just the writing will and prepare to die.
1: Those voices tell important stories. People already understand how important trees are to their health, their farms, and their community. The challenge now is turning that awareness into action.
0: Our guest today has spent years working with communities across Adamawa State to restore degraded land through tree planting and environmental education. But his mission goes beyond putting seedlings into the ground. He is helping people understand that protecting nature is really about protecting ourselves. Let's hear from Iku Edmund Elanden.
9: I am a climate reality leader, trained by the former U.S. Vice President Al Gore, and I also work here in Adamawa State with Park Resort as their field officer. And we are on the project of greening Adamawa State. First and foremost, we should understand that the major cause of the rising of the heat that is causing the climate change is as a result of the lack of the green vegetation. Because scientifically, it is proven that vegetation are what supplies the oxygen to the environment. So imagine lack of it, automatically there will be no oxygen that humans and even animals can breathe. With trees supply the oxygen we breathe. So without them, there will be no life. And that is what causes the rise in temperature.
10: From your own perspective as an advocate, what are the most visible signs of climate change that communities in Adamawa are experiencing today?
9: Before now, the highest temperature I encountered while growing up was around 35, 36 centigrade. But right now, the heat wave in Adamawa State is more than 45. So there is an increase of more than 10% of what I encountered while growing up. These are some of the visible signs of the climate change that we have in Adamawa State. Apart from that, some animals are going into extinction, some plants are going into extinction, the water that we have around, they've all dried up. So these are the visible signs of climate change that we're encountering in Adamawa State.
10: Can tree planting solve the issues of desertification and flooding?
9: It can mitigate so much of the effects that we're experiencing of the climate change, because, for example, when we have large tree covers, automatically during rainfall, for example, the branches of these trees and the leaves protect the amount of rainfall hitting the soil. So when we have much concentration of trees, these branches and their leaves now protect the upper soil from water runoff, because causes of flood is as a result of water runoff on the top of the soil. Also, the tree roots serve as another cover, because the trees now hold the soil so tight that it will be difficult for the water now to wash away the topsoil. I have planted more than 1,000 in Yola Metropolis, for example, and the one in Hong, from my last count, I am at more than 18,000 as at now.
10: So that's, we are looking at at almost 20,000 trees planted already.
9: Yes. Before embarking on this thing, you must plant trees in the minds of people before even planting it on the ground. Because people must understand the importance of these trees. You must have their buy-in first before embarking on it. When you plant them, even if you pay people to take care of it, people will not give it much importance because people believe in what they will get out of this thing first than what it will help them in the future. So these are some of the challenges we're encountering out there. In Adamawa, you know, tree planting is so challenging. It's something that requires a lot of funds because you have to understand the environment you are embarking that tree planting on so that you will know the species that will be suitable for that environment. Because there are some trees, for example, or seedlings that if you plant in one particular region, it won't survive. Then along the line, you keep on introducing other species. So these are some of the things that you need to put into place first.
10: Okay, so when you talk about community buy-in, let's understand, what role do you expect government, schools, and young people to play in expanding these tree planting activities and also protecting the environment?
9: Okay, for example, like if you go to all these villages and ask them what is climate change, virtually maybe 10 or 20% will know, because even the land people don't even know what climate change is or what causes it. So you have to organize enlightenment campaigns, town hall meetings. You have to meet with community leaders, community heads, religious leaders. So these are the people that if you train them or if you enlighten them, they'll be the people that will step down these things now. Let me give you a typical example. The last time I was on the field, I was planting this tree. So I came to a spot that I wanted to plant a seedling. A particular woman who was in charge of that business premises now came and made me that. How much am I going to pay her so that she will take care of that particular seedling? I now gave her a typical example and I said, okay, this is your shop now. To the best of my ability, you roof it with zinc. She now said, yes. Okay, I said, when there is no light, where do you usually stay? She said she will find a shade and sit down. I said, okay, and now that we've brought a seedling to plant for you, who is going to enjoy the shade of this particular tree? She said she'll enjoy it. I still asked her again, okay, last year we experienced so much heat wave in Adamawa State, and I want to believe you must have lost one or two of your relatives as a result of what this heat wave, because we had a situation where people died in their sleep due to the heat wave. Because she now said, yes, she lost more than three people. I said, okay. So imagine if you have 1,000 of these particular trees now. Do you think we'll encounter this heat wave? She said, no. I said, okay, good. This is the main reason why we want you and I now to join hands together to bring an end to this climate change. From there, she now said, Oga, I will not demand anyone there again. In fact, not more than 10, I will take care of it. So these are the kind of examples we would like to be given people out there so that we we'll get their buy-in in it. The first step to take is awareness. And secondly, each and every one of us should understand that climate change is no longer a hoax. Climate change is no longer a mirage. Climate change is a global disaster. Climate change is at everybody's doorstep now. All of us are experiencing it. If you're experiencing it from the heat wave, you'll experience it from the lack of even the food we're eating. So these are the things that each and every one of us should understand so that all of us will now go into it and see how we can find a lasting solution. You check your surrounding, see where you can plant tree, for example. So these are things that we can do as individuals before waiting for the government to come and intervene.
10: I also feel like planting a tree right now.
9: You better do that. Not only a tree, plant thousands of them. It's going to be your own corporate social responsibility as well. It won't take you much if you educate one person, that person will educate 10 people. Before you realize, we've educated the whole world and all of us will go into it. Once we have like 20,000 to 30,000 surviving ones now, automatically we'll have that significant change. We knew when the heat wave was so much in China, but when they realized that the only solution that would help them was planting trees, they embarked on that, and as of now, they have more than 6 billion trees that they've planted, and they've survived. So with that, they now have significant change in the heat wave. Automatically, it has dropped down. So I want to believe, as we're taking these steps, we believe in the coming 1 or 2 years, where we'll have like 20, 30,000 that have survived, automatically we'll have that significant change. But there are significant changes, because I want to believe now, when you're in Yola last 2 years, and when you're in Yola now, you will see the difference now. But by the time now, we have our government policies, we have laws that guide all these things, then we'll solve some of the problems that will hinder the survival of these trees. I studied forestry and wildlife in the university, so these are things that I've been doing on my own before even getting people that I could partner with and do it. So I've been doing this for more than 14 years, man. We planted so many trees in the state secretariat. We planted in other people's orchards. Likewise, in Hola government, for example, there are places that we planted so many of these trees and they have survived. And today, if you walk there and see them, we'll be happy. Because one thing about tree planting is this. Even if you plant one tree and you see that particular tree surviving, whenever you pass around that area and see that particular tree, it gives you a sense of satisfaction and you'll be happy about it. Also, in Maiduguri, Akuri, remember that during my university days, there is a particular forest at demonstration center that we planted more than 50,000 seedlings there as well. To the best of my ability, they are doing very well. And these are things that whenever I look back and see them, I feel happy, I beat my chest, and I will say, I was part of this particular project, and I am glad they are surviving today, and I'm so happy.
1: Listening to Edmond, one thing really stands out. Success isn't measured by how many seedlings you planted. It's measured by how many survive, grow, provide shade, protect farmland, improve livelihood, and continue seven generations to come.
11: We look at the solutions, not problems.
0: This is Who They Talk, Who They Walk.

0: Environmental restoration works best when communities take ownership. That's why we also spoke with community leaders and environmental experts about the impact tree planting is having across their communities.
1: The community has benefited in so many ways. The tree has reduced the effect of desertification. And again, it will help in terms of environmental balance. There's a relationship that exists between trees planted and humans. Proper orientation needs to be carried out. That if tree has been planted in a particular community, it should be the responsibility of the community to take good care of it. Okay, like during dry season, the supply of water. Yes, and again, it needs to be fenced in order to protect it from animals.
0: Former councillor in Hong, local government area of Adamawa State, Estefanos Godfrey, says the project has encouraged many residents to plant trees on their own. According to him, more people now understand that everyone has a role to play in protecting the environment and that growing trees today means creating a safer future for generations to come.
2: It's almost like 2 or 3 years now, and the trees are growing well, some of them are flourishing, and you know, advantage of planting trees cannot be overemphasized. He's doing his best, quite all right. And even so, this part, he planted a lot of trees and they have survived. He has encouraged a lot of people to even plant more trees. I'm part of the tree planting. The positive change that I call, first of all, is many people have developed the interest of planting trees. And in fact, if also we can plant trees like this, we can, can we do things like this? Okay, can we contribute our own quarter? Because the impact of this climate change is everywhere. People are going into it now because of the tree planting. They will say, okay, now let's plant trees. It can avoid this, and that.
3: Jefferson describes tree planting as

0: by 2030. We have had those kind of plans in the past, and most times they do some ceremony, tree planting, gather people, and then everything goes for the rest of the year. You don't hear anything. So for me, even though the government on paper tries to set up policy to make tree planting something that is sustainable, it's not seen in actual reality. All we see is just a launch ceremony, and that's all. There's no known national campaign on the media, for instance, about tree planting. There's no societal push coming from the government. It's not there. So Nigeria's response to climate change, to tree planting, which is one of the easiest things we could actually do if we are serious about it, is quite poor and should be increased. The few tree planting exercises that have taken place over the years have put significant results. Lagos, for instance, the 500 tree planting campaign they had, and I think Lagos also has a campaign called Me and My Tree. In the few instances, it's shown to reduce the heat. It has improved the cooling of the environment, and in some areas has reduced flooding. And that's one of the simple things that we could say and do. See all the flooding taking place every day. Just simple planting of trees could cause it, prevent deaths from heat-related ailments. Planting of trees in your house would take care of it. So if a Me and My Tree campaign is taken really seriously and everybody plants trees around their house, you find out that it's cooling. I live in Abuja. I have several trees around my compound, about 20 or thereabouts. People complain about it, but my house is usually cool all year round because of the trees I have around my house. So me personally doing that is helping me. I breathe better. There's a tree over my water tank, and it pumps in oxygen into my water, so I could drink my bowl of water, and it's good enough for me. So there are so many things that trees do. When the huge storm comes, the big trees prevent my roof from going off, you know, and so many other things. In his recent remarks about tree planting, I think during one of the campaigns, Lagos State Governor, for instance, Sanwo-Olu, was talking about communities. After the government plants the trees, communities come together and sustain it. But what's the motivation? The campaigns have not really been able to push down the fact that tree planting is something that helps every single individual. That's why I'm talking about real national campaigns on radio, on TV. Journalists also need to be trained. Capacity building, the Ministry of Environment should not just do activities, but engage professionals like us that could train the media on how to do specific programs on tree planting and how it affects the individual. Now, once the individual begins to see how it affects it, you find out that a lot of people will be pushed to go into tree planting. For instance, a lot of people are going into home farming, domestic farming, because of certain campaigns that have taken place, and people are now able to have some, you know, urban farms in their compounds and close by to their houses, where they get some basic things, vegetables, you know, little things like that that people could do. The same kind of thing should be done for tree planting. So when everybody knows that it is for their own good, in schools, children should be taught about such things. The Americans use some cartoons to show that, you see how the two children nurture trees, they become their friends, talk to them, and all those kind of things. You know, things like that could help generate that kind of consciousness that we can use to sustain trees. Also, legislation. In Abuja, for instance, even the FCT government just goes into any place and clears up the old place, wipes up the old trees. No, the way Abuja was originally designed, some of these natural trees were left. So you don't just go and clear. You know how you want to plant the building, and then you allow the little trees. You clear where you want to do whatever you want to do and allow the trees to grow. When building my own house, I saw trees growing. Now, these over 20 trees in my house grew naturally. I saw them growing while I was building, and I ensured that it was a warning to the workers, we dare not cut and allow these trees to grow.
1: Different voices, one message, simple solutions, and real impact.
2: Who they talk, who they walk, bringing real life solutions to 90 issues.
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2: Who they talk, who they talk.

0: This story reminds us that protecting the environment isn't only government's responsibility. It begins with individuals. One tree, one family, one community, one decision that grows into something much bigger.
1: 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Deforestation continues. Flooding, heat waves, land degradation. 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They are taking action. 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
0: 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I am Ngozi O2.
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0: 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Here's the major news at 6. First, the headlines. Medical expert warns against giving babies water, herbal mixtures. Loma raids riot at 2 market shops. Business centers on indiscriminate waste disposal. Education News advises parents to equip children with vocational skills during long holiday. 7 killed in Ukrainian drone strike on Russian beach. Now the news in full. I am Omolola Olamjuro. As World Breastfeeding Week enters day 3, a medical practitioner, Dr. Ndidi Umosu, has called on nursing mothers to practice exclusive breastfeeding for the first 6 months of a baby's life, warning against giving newborns water or traditional herbal mixtures, popularly known as agbo. Dr. Umosu, who gave the advice while featuring on This Morning on Radio 1, stressed that breast milk contains all the nutrients, vitamins and fluids a baby needs during the first 6 months after birth. She explained that, contrary to some cultural beliefs, newborns do not require water in addition to breast milk, even in hot weather, as breast milk adequately satisfies their nutritional and hydration needs. The medical practitioner also cautioned parents against administering herbal mixtures to infants, noting that such substances could expose babies to infections and other health complications. According to Dr. Nwosu, the only exception to exclusive breastfeeding is when a baby falls ill and requires oral medication, which should only be prescribed by a qualified medical doctor.
1: First 6 months, only breast milk. No water, no, as we say in our place, no abo. No, I don't want to call all the supplements and complements and the condiments that we might be adding for whatever reasons. All that is out. The only thing this child receives is breast milk. That exclusively. The only exception is the child is ill and a doctor has said she needs antibiotics or some other kind of treatment. But when it comes to nutrition, the only thing this child should have is breast milk.
0: Dr. Musu urged mothers and caregivers to seek professional medical advice on infant nutrition and healthcare, emphasizing that exclusive breastfeeding remains one of the most effective ways to ensure healthy growth, boost immunity, and reduce the risk of childhood illness. Nursing mothers have been admonished to shun the misconception that breastfeeding causes breast to sag, as saggy breasts are triggered due to many factors. Health experts gave the admonition during the flag off of this year's World Breastfeeding Week in Bauchi. Executive Chairman of the State's Primary Healthcare Development Board, Dr. Rowanu Muhammad, expressed concern that some mothers deliberately deny their children breast milk because they believe breastfeeding makes them look older. He warned that denying children breast milk, particularly exclusive breastfeeding, exposes them to malnutrition and other childhood illnesses. Although also speaking, the chief of UNICEF Bauchi Field Office, Dr. Nuzhat Rafiq, described breastfeeding as a proven life-saving practice and urged mothers to adopt optimal breastfeeding practices for the healthy growth and survival of their children. The Lagos Waste Management Authority, LOMA, says shops and business areas affected by its enforcement against the indiscriminate waste disposal would remain sealed until full compliance with the state's environmental regulations. Managing Director of LOMA, Dr. Muiwa Wadigeshi, stated this in an interview with newsmen in Ikeja while speaking on the enforcement drive along Yaba, Ojuelegba and Alimosho corridors. Dr. Wadigeshi explained that the enforcement, which affected markets, shopping complexes and other businesses, came after repeated warnings and environmental advocacy to stop traders from dumping refuse on road medians. He listed the affected facilities along Ikotun, Igondo corridors to include Owode Market, Ojaoba Market, Egon Junction Market, Omo Bar Shopping Complex, and several other commercial premises. Biloma Bus disclosed that notices of intention to seal have also been issued to markets and businesses along the Ojualegba Lawanson Itiwe corridor to encourage voluntary compliance. Lagos residents have renewed calls for better refuse disposal and stricter monitoring of markets as the state continues its efforts to keep the city clean. Speaking on Radio 1's audience participation program in Jetibo, the residents shared their suggestions on how the government can improve waste management across Lagos. Mr. John from Ogba, who complained that PSP operators had failed to visit the area for the past 2 months, urged the government to address the situation urgently. Mr. Ogundele from Ijegun argued that shutting down markets was not the solution to the challenge of dirty Lagos, and he called on market and community leaders to take greater responsibility for keeping their areas clean. From Moshodi, Mr. Tajuddin emphasized the need for the government to deploy more PSP operators so that refuse collection coverage can improve across communities. Mr. Kewuyemi from Lagos Island urged the authorities to increase the number of waste containers available to residents so that refuse can be properly stored while awaiting collection. Nicola's contributions underscored widespread concern over irregular waste collection, insufficient containers, and the need for stronger monitoring of markets and public spaces as Lagos continues its push for a cleaner environment. 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A reminder of our headlines. Medical expert warns against giving babies water have all mischiefs. Loma raids riot act to markets, shops and business centers on indiscriminate waste disposal. Educationist advises parents to equip children with vocational skills during long holidays. Still to come, 7 killed in Ukrainian drone strike on Russian beach. Plus sports, do stay tuned.

to Radio 1103.5 FM. The former president, Academic Staff Union of Secondary Schools, Lagos State Chapter, Comrade Kazim Alabi Labaika, has urged parents to use the current long holiday to equip their children with practical skills for the future. Speaking of Radio 1's news magazine, Deadline Lagos, Comrade Labaika said exposing children to vocational skills at an early age helps them discover their talents, build confidence, and become self-reliant. He encouraged parents to observe their children's interests and natural abilities before choosing vocational programs, noting that children who enjoy repairing gadgets, assembling toys, or creating things may excel in areas such as plumbing, electrical installation, robotics, or other technical trades. The educationist also called on the federal, state, and local government to provide adequate funding for technical colleges and strengthen vocational education, saying improved facilities and sustained investment would better prepare young people for employment and entrepreneurship. Comrade Labaika further urged parents not to discourage their children from learning vocational skills, stressing that technical education offers a valuable opportunity for future career development. The Nigerian girls allegedly detained at an airport in Mauritius have gained their freedom and on their way back to Nairobi, Kenya. Their detention, that reportedly occurred on July 31st, had attracted public attention after a video showing them in custody circulated on social media. The chairman of Nigerians in Diaspora Commission, NITCOM, Mrs. Abike Dabiri-Eriwa, in a statement reiterated the agency's commitment to the welfare and protection of Nigerians living or traveling abroad, saying such intervention aligns with the federal government's renewed focus on citizens' welfare. Mrs. Dabiri-Eriwa noted that active engagements were ongoing between the Nigerian government and authorities of the country concerned to ensure full accountability and prevent reoccurrence. However, the Mauritian authorities are yet to publicly explain why the Nigerians were held at the airport. Now away from Nigeria, Russian officials say at least 7 people, including 3 children, have been killed by a Ukrainian drone on a beach in the southwest part of that country. It is, however, not clear if the drone was intercepted before landing on the beach, although it has been reported it may have been targeting a Russian naval base. Earlier, an apparent Ukrainian drone strike hit a warehouse belonging to Russia's largest online retailer at Wellberries, around 1 or 2 miles east of Moscow. The strike came after more deadly Russian missile attacks on Kyiv, with at least 9 people killed. Nigeria basketball teams will face North Africa opponents in their opening games of the 2026 FIBA Under 18 AfroBasket for men and women from the 5th to 16th of this month in Cote d'Ivoire. The men's squad, Junior and the Tigers, will open their Group A campaign against Egypt on Wednesday, August 5, at the Trishville Palais de Sports de Trishville in Abidjan, with tip-off set at 6 p.m. In the women's category, Nigeria's Tigers opened their Group C account against Tunisia on the same day, also in Abidjan. 12 nations, divided into 3 groups of 4, will take part in each category of the FIBA Under 18 AfroBasket 2026. Finalists of the Benel Commitment will represent Africa at next year's FIBA Under 19 Basketball World Cup in Zhejiang, while that of the ladies will take place in China. Nigeria's Flying Eagles have gone spiritual ahead of the Wafu Zone B Under 20 Boys Tournament semi-final clash against host Cote d'Ivoire on Thursday in Yamoussoukro. According to reports, the Nigerian boys skipped training today for a spiritual fast, expected to attract some divine intervention in the game against Cote d'Ivoire. A win for the Flying Eagles qualifies Nigeria for the WAFU B final course, a ticket
to the Under-20 AFCON tournament in Ghana next year. And I did not spot since this package by Kelechi Bena. Peace and security and inevitable to national development play your role in ensuring them. So any major news at 6 here again are the main items. As World Breastfeeding Week enters day 3, a medical practitioner, Dr. Ndidi Umbusu, has called on nursing mothers to practice exclusive breastfeeding for the first 6 months of a baby's life, warning against giving newborns water or traditional herbal mixtures, popularly known as agbo. The Lagos Food Management Authority, LOMA, says shops and business areas affected by its enforcement against indiscriminate waste disposal would remain sealed until full compliance with the state's environmental regulations. Now, we told you that the former president, Academic Staff Union of Secondary Schools, Lagos State Chapter, Comrade Kazim Labaika Alabi Labaika, has had parents to use the current long holiday to equip their children with practical skills for the future. And on the foreign scene, Russian officials say at least 7 people, including 3 children, have been killed by an Ukrainian drone on a beach in the southwest part of that country. And I'm the Radio 1103.5 FM, Major News at 6, on your favorite news talk at Sports Station, on the stable Radio Nigeria, the best radio station of the year. 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It was edited by Akinboye Akintola, and I am Omola. Good evening.

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4: Neighbor, yeah, I beg, come. My Vicky won't die, yo. My Vicky won't die, neighbor, I beg, come.
5: Mama Cynthia, what did they happen? Why they scream like this? Why they shout?
4: My Vicky, she didn't shit there for me since yesterday. See my Vicky,
5: Mama Cynthia,
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5: Why this girl no go vomit? 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
6: 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You hear am? Na Region Nigeria, Lagos Operations, bring this message.

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3: 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It's a beautiful Monday evening, the third day in the month of August 2026. All right, check your time right now. It's exactly after 6. And the next program is Gospel. Happy listening.

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Sit back and be refreshed and revived as Brother Abraham Kolawole brings to you a timeless message that can be applied to your everyday life in a real and practical way.

0: Tonight, by the grace of God, we are going to continue from where we stopped last week.
1: Romans chapter number 8, verse number 14. For as many as are led by the Spirit of God, they are the sons of God. Praise God forevermore. I've explained this scripture to you, that the word sons in this scripture is the Greek weos, which means mature children. So maturity, I've explained to you, is measured by the level of the knowledge of the word of God that you have. So when you are a Christian and you give yourself to the study and the meditation of the word of God, you will grow spiritually. And as long as you go spiritually in the knowledge of the word of God, the Holy Spirit will be able to lead you appropriately. Because every time it's leading you in line with the word of the Almighty God. I also explained to you that in this dispensation, we are not supposed to be led by man, but by the Spirit of God. And I explained to you that even when God is using men to guide us, it's just to confirm what we already know, that we have some doubt in our minds. How that work, I explained it to you last week, when we look at guidance through prophecy. Praise God forevermore. So tonight, we are going to be looking at the very last one under specific guidance, which I call spectacular guidance. Don't forget that we divided this spiritual guidance into two parts. General guidance, you have two of them, the inward voice and the inward witness. And under specific, we have four of them. Guidance through the voice of the Holy Spirit, guidance through vision, guidance through prophecy, which we have looked. So tonight, we are going to be looking at what I call spectacular guidance. Spectacular because it is totally different from every other form of guidance, because it is beyond the ordinary, and it has to do with when God is using an angel, you know, to guide us. In other words, God bypassed the voice of the Holy Spirit, bypassed prophecy, bypassed vision, and then choose to guide you by sending an angel to you. That is why I call it spectacular, because it's beyond the ordinary. And like I've explained to you, when it comes to specific guidance, God seldomly guides us that way. If he has to do it, it means that that thing must be very, very important. And most of the time, it may just be once or twice, you know, in our lifetime. Praise God forevermore. Anytime God come to guide you specifically, that thing must be very, very important to God. Probably he's been talking to you and we are not hearing, and he knows how important that situation is, so he can decide to guide you specifically. And he does it through the voice of the Holy Spirit, through vision, through prophecy. And the last one is what we call spectacular guidance, which is actually guidance through angels. Praise God forevermore. Angels are spirit beings. You cannot see them with your physical eyes. That's why, if you remember, when we started this series, I showed you a scripture in Proverbs 20 verse 12, where the Bible talks about the hearing ear and the seeing eye. We have two physical ears and we have two physical eyes. God equally gave us a spiritual ear, singular tense, and a spiritual eye. So if you have to see an angel, God must have to open your spiritual eye, because an angel is a spirit being. They don't live here. They live in the realm of the spirit. Praise God forevermore. The only time you can see an angel with your two physical eyes is when they take a form of a human being, which they do. Look at the scripture that confirmed that. Hebrews chapter 13, very quickly. Look at verse number 2. It reads, "Be not forgetful to entertain strangers, for thereby some have entertained angels unawares." That's the scriptures. So the only time you can see an angel with your physical eyes is when they take on a human form. So you think you are talking to a human being like you. Apart from that, if God had to send an angel to you, it will definitely be through your spiritual eye that you are going to see him. So angels are spirit beings. They live in the realm of the spirit. They are not beings that you see with your physical eyes, except when they take on a human form. That is the first thing I want you to notice. The second thing I want you to notice is that it is not every angel that you see with your spiritual eye that are good angels. On this earth, we have good people, we have bad people. So even in the spirit realm, you have the good and the bad. The good works for God and the bad works for Satan. Praise God forevermore. That is why, even if you see an appearance of an angel, you need to authenticate the veracity of that sight, of that vision, to be able to be sure that, look, this is actually an angel of God. And now you know, I'm going to show you. But let me also confirm to you that we have bad angels. Look at it in 2 Corinthians chapter number 11, quickly tonight. Look at verse number 14. It reads, "And no marvel, for Satan himself is transformed into an angel of light. Therefore, it is no great thing if his minister also be transformed as the minister of righteousness, whose end shall be according to their works." So you can see these two verses of scripture telling you that Satan himself at times transformed as an angel of light, even though it's darkness. Praise God forevermore. And then we were also told in this scripture that he has agents. You can see it in verse 15. That's what I always say to you, that Satan has agents. So the same way that God has his people, Satan also has his people. Jesus told some of his disciples in the book of John that they are their father, the devil. Praise God. But Paul gave us a secret in Galatians chapter number 1. Galatians chapter number 1 and verse number 8. He says, "But though we or an angel from heaven preach any other gospel to you other than that which we have preached unto you, let him be accursed." Did you see it? We, men of God, or an angel. It doesn't matter the channel. It doesn't matter who is saying it to you. What is important is what he's saying. If it is not according to the word of God, that is darkness. You are not supposed to believe that, no matter how spectacular or how important that thing is to you. Praise God forevermore. "But though we or an angel from heaven," did you hear? And say, God said, you need to look at what he's saying in the light of scriptures. So if you understand that, let's quickly look at an example of how God used angels, you know, to guide us. Go to Acts of Apostles and chapter number 10. This is the story of a man called Cornelius. He was a military man, and he's been practicing Judaism, which is the religion that the people of Israel practiced before Jesus came. Now, when Jesus came, this man wasn't aware that God has moved away from Judaism. So he was still practicing his Judaism. And God, who searches the heart and the reins, was going to help him by sending him an angel. And look at what happened. Out of Apostle chapter number 10, very quickly tonight. He said, "There was a certain man in Caesarea called Cornelius, a centurion of the band called the Italian band, a devout man and one that feared God with all his house, which gave much alms to the people and prayed to God always." Verse 3, "He saw in a vision, evidently about the ninth hour of the day, an angel of God coming into him, saying unto him, Cornelius. And when he looked on him, he was afraid and said, What is it, Lord? And he said unto him, Thy prayers and thy hands are come up for a memorial before God. And now send men to Joppa and call for one Simeon, whose surname is Peter. He lodgeth with one Simeon a tanner, whose house is by the seaside. He shall tell thee what thou oughtest to do. And when the angel which spake unto Cornelius was departed, he called two of his household servants and a devout soldier of them that waited on him continually. And when he had declared all these things unto them, he sent them to Joppa." Praise God forevermore. Now you can see guidance through angel in this particular scripture. Every time I read this scripture, I always like to seize the opportunity to help people who think that there is something they can do to earn salvation. Salvation is a free gift. You cannot earn it. Praise God. Your work cannot earn you salvation. If your work can earn you salvation, Cornelius, this man we read the story tonight, we don't need to go and look for Peter at all. Look at verse 2. a devout man, one that feared God with all his house, which gave much alms to the people and prayed to God always. I mean, look at all the adjectives that they used to describe Colinius. So if it's about what we are doing, Colinius will not need to send somebody to Simeon to come and preach to him. Never. Your good works cannot save you at all. You want to be saved, you will need to get connected to Jesus the Christ, King of Kings and the Lord of Lords. And how to do it is simply by obeying Romans chapter 10, verse 9 and 10, which is what the angel told Colinius to go look for Peter for. Praise God forevermore. So, if you understand it, you will see how true the word of God is in Isaiah 64 6, when God says, all your righteousness are like fleeting rags. So when it comes to salvation, it's not by works, it's by grace. So if they preach Romans 10 9 and 10 to you and you believe God, you will get saved. And then God expects you to now walk by building upon that foundation, which will earn you rewards. Praise God forevermore. Now, if you look at Colinius in this scripture, you can see that God gave him a vision. So that's what I meant, that if you have to see an angel, it cannot be with your physical eye, except that angel take on a woman form. So if it's a vision, it means that what Colinius used to see is a spiritual eye. I'm reading that verse 3 again. He saw in a vision, evidently the ninth hour of the day, an angel of God coming into him and saying unto him, Colinius. And when he looked on him, he was afraid and said, what is it, Lord? And he sent unto him, thy prayers and thy alms are come up for a memorial before God. Two things I want you to see in this one verse of scripture. The first one is that the moment Colinius saw that vision, he recognized that angel. Because when we are in the spirit realm, spiritual things are more clear to us than natural things. If you look at all of the places we have shown you about vision, whether it's Ananias, whether it is Peter, they recognized the person that was talking to them. So he was not confused as to who is talking to him. You know, that is one of the secrets I've showed you when it comes to guidance. You need to know who is talking to you. That's what is important. Is it God or Satan? God is using an angel here as a vessel to reach out to Colinius. Now the question is, why did the angel not preach to Colinius? In this dispensation, angels are not authorized to preach the gospel. We do that after the rapture of the church. Praise God forevermore. But for now, we have been commissioned to preach the good news of the Lord Jesus the Christ, to take it to every nooks and the crannies of the nations of the earth. Praise God. So that's why that angel could not preach to Colinius. If he had preached to Colinius, he would have been a fake angel, because they are not commissioned to preach. What did he ask Colinius to do? He asked him to send for Peter. And look at what he said. Oh, glory to God. Acts chapter number 10, very quickly tonight. You know, we look at the Peter side of this scripture when we look at the voice of the Holy Spirit. I also explained that to you. Look at verse number 5, what I always say to you, how detailed our God is. Let's read verse 4 so that it can flow. And when he looked on him, he was afraid and said, what is it, Lord? And he said unto him, thy prayers and thy hand are come up for a memorial before God. Verse 5, and now send men to Joppa and call for one Simeon, whose surname is Peter. He lodgeth with one Simeon, a tanner, whose house is by the seaside. He shall tell thee what thou oughtest to do. I mean, look at how that angel gave a detailed description of Peter's place and where he was lodging. God doesn't do all this trial and error that people do. He's a very detailed God. Praise God forevermore. If the angel said he should go and listen to the gospel, that cannot be Satan. Because Satan doesn't want anybody to be saved. If anything at all, the Bible says it's actually the one that is preventing people from getting born again. Praise God forevermore. 2 Corinthians chapter 4. Look at verse number 3. But if our gospel be hid, it is him to them that are lost, in whom the God of this world hath blinded the minds of them which believe not, lest the light of the glorious gospel of Christ, who is the image of God, should shine in unto them. The God of this world, that's Satan, one of his titles. Is the God of this world system. So he's the one blinding people's heart against the gospel. So if the angel told Colinius to go and look for Peter so that they can preach to him, then you know that it is God. It cannot be the enemy. Because Satan doesn't want anybody to be saved. The one who doesn't want anyone to perish is God. 2 Peter 3:9. Glory to God in the highest. Another thing that is very important in this scripture is what Colinius did. Let me quickly also use that to bless you. You know, the moment that angel finished speaking, Colinius acted immediately. Look at verse number 7 of that Acts that we read. Look at verse 7 of that Acts. And when the angel which spake unto Colinius was departed, he called two of his household servants and a devout soldier of them that waited on him continuously. And when he had declared all this thing unto them, he sent them to Joppa. Did you see? Acted immediately. Every time God instructs you, don't procrastinate. Because as long as we're able to establish that, look, this thing is God, don't waste time about it. Because if you do, Satan is going to give you 1,001 reasons why you should not do that thing, so that he can shortchange you. That's why when it comes to honoring God in our lives, we need to be very speedy about it. What is important, I've told you, is to establish that this is God. You can see Colinius, he knew it was God because he said, "What is it, Lord?" So he knew you was talking to him. Same way it works in your life. Once we're able to establish that this instruction is God that is guiding me, don't procrastinate. Because if you do, Satan will find you reasons why you should postpone it or you should not even do it at all. So the Bible says immediately he sent people and they went to Peter. You know the story. Before you knew it, Peter preached to him, his household and himself. They were born again and then they received the gift of the Holy Spirit. Praise God forevermore. We've already looked at that part of the story. You know how Peter did not even want to go in the first instance because he didn't want to minister to the Gentiles. How God had to also speak to him to go and get the job done. Praise God forevermore. So what is the blessing tonight? The blessing is simple. God also do guide us through angels. You can see how important this guidance is to God. God knew that this is the way Colinius can come out of Judaism. That is why when it comes to spiritual guidance, God does it the way and manner he wants to, because he has the full information in his hands that you don't have, that I don't have. So whatever it is that will make you obey him, make you do what he wants you to do, is what he will do. So what is the blessing? God guides us spectacularly by using angels to reach out to us. God told you in scripture, you should be careful when you are dealing with human beings, because you may be dealing with angels unawares. I read it to you in Hebrews 13:2 tonight. Praise God. But if your spiritual eye that God opened, he will give you the direction that God wants him to give to you. But what is important is that whatever direction is given, you have to look at that information in the light of scriptures. If you fail the test of scripture, don't believe it. I read it to you in Galatians 1:8. Neither we or an angel, once that thing is contrary to the gospel, forget it. But if you pass the test of the word of God, then you can stick your neck. That's God. When it comes to spiritual guidance, the ultimate test is the word of God. The spirit and the word, they agree together in one. They are like the two sides of the same coin. Holy Spirit will not be telling you some

them in the common prison. But the angel of the Lord by night opened the prison doors and brought them forth and said, go, stand and speak in the temple to the people all the words of this life. And when they heard that, they enter into the temple early in the morning and taught. But the high priest came, and they that were with him, and called the council together, and all the senate of the children of Israel, and sent to the prison to have them brought. But when the officers came and found them not in the prison, they returned and told, saying, the prison truly we found we shut with all safety, and all the keepers standing without before the door. But when we had opened, we found no man within. Now when the high priest and the captain of the temple and the chief priest heard these things, they doubted of them whereunto this will grow. Then came out and told them, saying, behold, the men whom ye put in prison are standing in the temple and teaching the people. Look at verse 28. Saying, did we not strictly command you that ye should not teach in his name? And behold, ye have filled Jerusalem with your doctrine, and intend to bring this man blood upon us. Verse 29. Then Peter and the other apostle answered and said, we ought to obey God rather than men. Praise God. After the day of Pentecost, these apostles, they began to proclaim the gospel. And God was confirming his word with sign following. So these chief priests, they became jealous. Like, who are these people? Who is this Jesus they are talking about? They arrested the apostles and put them in prison. In the prison where they locked them up, God now sent an angel to that prison, not only to open the door for the apostle to come out. He told them what they should do. He said, you people should go back to the temple and proclaim this word. What they ask you to do is what is important. Satan will not ask anybody to go and proclaim the word of God. Never. Praise God forevermore. So the angel told them that they should get back into that temple and proclaim the gospel. And trust this apostle, they went there and began to proclaim the gospel. Even the people who are guiding this prison, they could not explain what happened. Praise God forevermore. It doesn't matter who is saying it to you. Once what they ask you to do is contrary to God's word, disobey them and obey God. If you love God, if you love yourself, you can obey them because it's not convenient for you. If you're a Christian who is doing convenience, well, if it's convenient, you can't serve God properly. It takes commitment to serve God. You can see how God used angel not only to deliver his people from prison, but use angel to give them guidance as to what they were supposed to do. And these apostles are so faithful that they carry out that instruction to the letter. It takes commitment to serve God. Total, absolute commitment. The more inconvenient it is, the more you walk that commitment. And the more God look at you and say, well done. If God had to move mountain on your behalf, he will move it. Those that honor me, I honor. It's God's word. In 1 Samuel 2:30. He doesn't let down. He's a great God. What is the blessing tonight? We ought to obey God and not men.

0: Praise the Lord. And that is where we are going to stop tonight. And by the grace of God, we continue from there next week. If you have been listening to this broadcast and you like to receive Jesus as your Savior and Lord, please pray the following prayer after me. Father God, I come to you in the name of the Lord Jesus. You said in your word in the book of Romans chapter 10 verse 9 and 10 that if I will confess with my mouth the Lord Jesus and believe in my heart that you raised Jesus from the dead, that I shall be saved. I take you at your word. I confess with my mouth the Lord Jesus and believe in my heart that you raised Jesus from the dead. Thank you for forgiving me all my sins and for giving me your Holy Spirit as promised. If you have just prayed that prayer, Jesus has accepted you because he receives anyone that chooses him. You are now born again. You are now a new spirit in Christ Jesus. Look for a Bible-believing church and begin to attend or visit us at our address.
1: 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You will be restored, refreshed, and revived. 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
3: This is what happens behind the mic. 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
6: With the rising trend of a kidnapping in Lagos State, maybe we should discuss this issue today so Lagos can react to it.
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1: John Oladapo Obafuma. I'm a professor of forensic pathology. What has life taught me? We bring nothing to this world, and we depart with nothing.

Did you know that Lagos has many millionaires than any other state in Nigeria? The state only plays third to Johannesburg and Cairo to the number of millionaires in it. Though there are many millionaires, Lagos also has poor residents in it. Thankfully, it does not lead in poverty levels. That's a fact about our Lagos.

work for the words, but this work. 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

0: 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I'm also learning to see my own home here in Nigeria. So I don't know about you, but I definitely am learning to see my own town. All right, good evening. 103.5 FM. Check it out. I'm just turned 1 minute down the hour of 7. And I'm sure that your day is going well. And if you're just stepping out, you know what I'll say? Well done to you. And if you are on your way home, happy do well that you get home safely. And if there's any obstacle around your area, just call them to tell them at home that you are on your way. And if you just met a friend and you just want to have a sit out, make sure you call someone to let them know that you are with that friend, especially when a friend has been gone for a very long time. So you can actually do a selfie. Hey guy, how far now? And all those things. I just do a selfie like, it's been a long time. You know, like play, you just do something like that. I know the person is also listening now. So definitely like, okay, she just gave them my trick, right? So you can always report and do a selfie. Just send it to someone. And if you are going on a ride, I just make sure you share your ride. Not share your ride as in share it with someone else sitting with you, but go on social media, just share it there. It's there, right there. I'm not going to name any of us providers, but it's right there. You share your app, you share your ride with someone that you know is always online, not someone that puts off their data to say, hey, I'm trying to like save my data. You're not saving anything, right? I'll tell you. Once you put off your data, by the time you, after an hour or 30 minutes, let's see what they have again, you want it to drop. The only thing that happens during that period is your battery. You're saving your battery, right? Because once you're not online, messages are not coming in, your phone battery is still saved. You're still good. Nothing is running. You're not making calls. Nothing. It's just there. It's idle. Nothing happens. But the moment is that definitely it's working. So if you're telling me that, it's good. But to say you want to save your data by no. You say the moment you put that data back on, right? The moment it starts dropping, your phone hangs. You can't make any call, especially when you want to make an urgent call. You just want to make an urgent call, and that was the same time you opened that phone to say, okay, let my messages that and start dropping and all. If it happens at the same time, forget that call, because you will not be able to make that call. You can't even pick it because it will hang. It starts stalling. It will drag you down a little. God help that it's not like 1,000 messages that you have, right? For those that have lots of groups, this one, another one. Yes, you have more than 1,000 messages, I tell you. Now, if it so happens, the messages start dropping, you're like, and then the message is supposed to have come in since morning, and it's another important message, you will miss it. So that's why you're not saving data, but the only thing you're saving is your battery. But it's better you leave it on, let it drop, so you can read at a go. Maybe you give yourself some 5, 10, 20 minutes before going back to your phone to check. Because once you pick your phone, you will get glued to it and forget you have to do some other things. Especially when you have something important to do or when you're at work. Make sure your phone is aside and then you dedicate that 10 to 20 minutes. Maybe every 20 minutes, 30 minutes, you check to see if there's any message that needs your urgent attention so you can respond to it aside from your official message that comes on your phone. So you know this one is an official one. And if you have an official line, yes, make sure you check it every 2, 3, 5 minutes. It's very, very important because anybody might need your attention. And if you're a banker, you have it, you know that your own is just per seconds. Right? They need your information. They need to to talk to you for you to give them a go ahead. So, okay, that client, yes, they should approve this, they do this and that. So it's always very, very important. Your phone is important. Always make sure that you also have data on it, because it's possible the next person does not even know that you don't have data because they believe you have it. right? So that's another way that people get to call you. They call you first online before calling you on a normal call. So if you sell a charge card out there and then nobody's patronizing you, no verse. You understand? Sorry, no verse. Almost everybody buy online or they call via their WhatsApp calls like that before they now call you on the normal call if you are not online to pick the call. So that's why we have to be with our phones, and we also have to at least have data, even if it's 100 MB. Make sure there's something on your phone. All right. Okay, that's our tips. 103.5 FM, Radio 1. That's the station where you are. Then this is still 27 minutes down the hour. And at half past seven, we will bring you the program Eagle Square. So stay with me. But aside from music, we'll get to check some things in the paper. So this one drops like less than an hour now. This one said Nigeria wins UK's Women in Telecoms Champions Award. Abigail Okafor, a Nigerian product leader, makes history as the first African to win the UK's Women in Telecoms Champion Award for industrial contribution. Hey, congratulations to us. Now, our Navy rescues three passengers from pirates in Akwa Ibom. Now, the Nigerian Navy successfully rescued three passengers from a pirate attack in Akwa Ibom, demonstrating its commitment to maritime security. Thank you. Congratulations also. Soldier urges collaboration to attract investment, create jobs. Anambra Governor Charles Soludo calls for collaboration among states to attract investment and create jobs, citing Nigeria's improved macroeconomic stability. Alright, UK opens applications for 2026 Chevening Scholarship. Applications for the 2026 Chevening Scholarship are now open. Nigerians can apply for a fully funded master's degree in UK. Now, go check that out. You find punch for those that need that. You should go check it out. It's very, very important for you. Now, ex-lawmaker appeals a conviction after acquitted on 10th of 11 charges. 103.5 FM Radio 1. Now, let's wrap it up with this one that says, why TikToker who filmed Olun Festival was spiritually cleansed? Family secretary. The family has a secretary, right? So that's it. The family secretary of the Olun compound explains why TikToker Wasilat Olalere underwent spiritual cleansing after filming the Sacred Olun Festival.
1: 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Don't forget to link with us then, where we talk about Yoruba tradition and culture.
0: Alright, check your time. This is at the half past seven. We'll link up to bring you the next program, Eagle Square.

0: and welcome to today's edition of Eagle Square on the network service of Radio Nigeria, Africa's largest radio network. And tonight we shall be looking at a very critical sector of the nation's economy, and that is health. My name is Teso Zambe. This evening, we shall be looking at the activities of the International Research Center of Excellence of the Institute of Human Virology, Nigeria, how they have been contributing to enhancing the well-being of Nigerians. And we have as our guest the executive director of that center, Professor Alashley Apimiku. You're welcome to Eagle Square.
1: Thank you very much, and thanks for having me.
0: The institute has operated in the country for some time, and even at that, it's not many Nigerians that know about this institute, in my own estimation. I may be wrong, and you have to prove me that I'm wrong. All right. Now, give us an understanding of the activities of this institute and how it has contributed to enhancing the nation's health sector.
1: Yeah, you're right. The Institute of Human Virology in Nigeria has been in existence since 2004 with the initiation of the U.S. government's PEPFAR. And PEPFAR was largely to provide treatment for HIV-infected individuals. In 2004, there were people just dying from the infection and not having any treatment. So the U.S. government started this program of providing treatment, and the Institute of Human Virology in Nigeria started as an affiliate of University of Maryland in Baltimore, who were given two PEPFAR grants to help Nigeria with the HIV-infected individuals. And that's how we started that institute. It was really to bring the capability of diagnosing HIV and managing it, putting people on treatment. Because at that time, they believed that the treatment was too complicated for African nations to be able to rule it out. But, you know, it has proven otherwise. And in 2010, it became its own institution with its own board and has continued to expand in supporting the government of Nigeria to care for HIV-infected people. But we also expanded into tuberculosis, because that's a huge problem also in the nation, and provided the care, not only the care, but the diagnosis and the management and the prevention of the infection. And subsequently, we also expanded to looking at non-communicable diseases and cancer, because these are all sequelae of infection that happens later in life, because now we have the treatment and people are living longer. But then there are problems of non-communicable diseases, like
0: maybe
1: metabolic.
0: Maybe as the program progresses, we talk
1: diseases.
0: About the problems.
1: Yeah. Yeah, sure.
0: Now, you've operated in this country for about 22 years.
1: And, yes, about that.
0: We understand you also operate at the intersection of research, service delivery, and capacity building. So what's your vision for the International Research Center of Excellence and how it aligns with the Institute's mandate,
1: yeah,
0: Nigeria's national health priorities and global health research agenda?
1: That was what I was coming to, actually, to point out the fact that HIV now became a significant problem, and it's expanded to TB and malaria, and then we had COVID and other metabolic diseases. So the Institute and the board in 2015 decided that now the problem is not just HIV. We are now dealing with complications, non-metabolic diseases, and cancer. And how can we provide the best care? And we can't do this without understanding the local challenges. And that was why in 2016, the board decided that we need to establish a research center. And this is your research center of excellence. And in fact, after spending about 30 years in the U.S., I came back to establish that research center. And it's really to work with government and research institutions within the country to see how we can now look at an individual rather than a disease and say, for instance, this individual has HIV, has TB, is hit by COVID-19, maybe has malaria. How can we, in one visit, really optimize the treatment and care that individual have? What are the kind of HIV viruses that we have in the country that are infecting people? So that whatever prevention or treatment or vaccines we have target the infections we have in the country. So unless we do research and understand what is circulating, then we may be providing care that is not appropriate for our country, for our citizens.
0: Yes, I must commend you for coming back to serve the country after gaining a lot of experience in the U.S. 30 years is no mean experience, and I'm happy you are back home to give back to the society. HIV/AIDS is not as pronounced as years back. Would that be that your interventions have helped reduce the burden? And by way of numbers, are there any particular figures that interventions have touched? How many people have benefited from your interventions?
1: No, absolutely. I mean, the provision of treatment has made a significant difference to individuals, Nigerians that have been infected with the virus. So for instance, to our program, we have tested individuals that to identify whether they are HIV infected. We've tested over 18 million Nigerians. 18 million Nigerians have been tested through our program. Among those individuals tested, we have devoted about 4 million to pregnant women. And those pregnant women, over about 120,000 that we identified that are infected, we put on the prevention of mother-to-child transmission of HIV program, which is you treat the mother to such an extent that the virus is no longer able to cross and infect her child. Exactly. We also had over 250,000 Nigerians on ART, which is the HIV treatment, antiretroviral treatment.
0: 250,000.
1: Over 250,000 on that. And then through the Global Fund and the U.S. PEPFAR program, we have supported over 9 TB reference labs across the country. These are reference labs that can test TB and test the sensitivity. We have also supported over 500 sites to be able to use the expert machine, which tests whether the TB is present or not. We screened over 28 million Nigerians to see whether they are infected with TB. So really, our program has contributed significantly. And then with the COVID pandemic, what we have done is all of the laboratories that we have established and trained the individuals to be able to use PCR molecular technique to detect TB. We now train those labs to also use the same similar technique to detect COVID-19. And these labs are also supporting now the NCDC, the National the Nigerian Center for Disease Control. Yeah, supporting them in the detection of Lassa, cholera, dengue, and general surveillance to see if individuals that come to institutions or health facilities with fever, what we call the acute fever, is it just malaria that we're testing them for, or are there other pathogens that we know that give rise to fever? So most of those pathogens like Lassa, dengue, and chikungunya, all of those things that cause...
0: What is chikungunya?
1: Chikungunya is a virus that causes a different kind of outbreak. Okay. So most of those come with fever. So if we're treating our population just for malaria, when any of those infections that come in that have the capacity to expand and become an outbreak, without us testing for those other pathogens, we wouldn't know. So that's been work that we have done with the NCDC as well.
0: Prof, I'm tempted to ask if you have taken over the work of the Ministry of Health, because you sounded to have done beyond expectations. Now, the question is, how collaboratively are you working with the Nigerian government in this, in all that you have said?
1: No, that's a really important question, because when we set up institutions, research institutions such as ours need to be guided by the local challenge. There is no way you will understand and work with the local challenges without working with the Ministry of Health, with the Nigeria Centers for Disease Control, and the primary health care. healthcare individuals, because the staff that you are training, the health facilities that you are working with, the communities that you are going to are all managed and controlled by the Ministry of Health and by the state ministries of health. So everything that we do is in tangent with the government, and we are always led by what Nigerian government considers a priority. What is it that's killing our people? But we are critical is the fact that the gap that is not adequately addressed by the government is what we try to bring to the picture. In terms of research, most of our research activities are not funded by government. These are grants that we compete for, like the rest of the world. That's why we are an international research center of excellence. We compete with the rest of the world. We'll get the funding, and we do the research to complement what the government is doing. And all of our findings is shared by the leaders, by the policymakers, so that whether it's prevention messages or whether it's educational messages or whether it's our response, the national response by government, it takes into consideration our findings.
0: The Institute is known for implementation of science, clinical trials, and translational research in HIV, which I've talked about, TB, COVID-19, and emerging pathogens. How will you drive a portfolio of globally competitive research that generates evidence and directly influences policy and practice in Nigeria and Africa?
1: I mean, I kind of touched on that a little bit earlier on, and I think that...
0: Now moving beyond Nigeria.
1: Yeah, it has to be collaborative. Without a doubt, the Institute collaborates with research institutions over here, and we collaborate with the government, as I mentioned. And a number of our research that we do is multi-sites. So, for instance, there's a research that we're doing when we're looking at the response of the government to COVID and HIV, and we're doing that with colleagues in South Africa, despite what is happening in South Africa now.
0: And these are the names we would like to know. Nigerians, okay. The listener, they want to know the countries that you are collaborating with.
1: Yeah.
0: You mentioned South Africa.
1: We mentioned South Africa, Malawi, Mozambique, Kenya, Ghana, Mali. These are all countries that we have collaborated with in terms of, again, competing for research grants that allow you to conduct clinical trials across several countries. That's why we're international. Our standards has to be compared with anywhere in the world, whether it's in Europe, whether it's in the US. And therefore, we can conduct those multi-site clinical trials that involve the rest of Africa, Europe, and the United States.
0: And how would you measure the political will of government of those countries?
1: I think there is a recognition, especially with COVID-19 pandemic, that nobody can exist in isolation. Our borders cannot be locked completely. People move, and as they move, they carry the viruses with them. The viruses don't infect by themselves. They're usually carried by individuals. So I think that most of the government heads of states and presidents are amicable to the new era of collaborating. And I think that the Africa CDC that exists in Addis has really worked very closely with the African Union to make sure that at least within the continent, we're having that enabling environment that allows investigators and researchers to come to collaborate.
0: Our listener out there, in case you are just joining in, it's Eagle Square on the network service of Radio Nigeria. And this evening, we are looking at the activities of the International Research Center of Excellence of the Institute of Human Virology Nigeria. And we have been speaking with the executive director of that center, Professor Alashle Abimiku. We'll take a short break and we'll come back. She's very much with us, and the discussion will continue.
2: As the roar of a lion reverberates across the animal kingdom, so does the news in the network service of Radio Nigeria reach all the nooks and crannies of Nigeria and beyond. Radio Nigeria, the strength of a lion in every newscast.
0: Welcome from the short break. It's Steve Eagle Square on the network service of Radio Nigeria and the Executive Director, International Research Center of Excellence of the Institute of Human Virology Nigeria, Professor Alashle Abimiku, is still very much with us. Prof, you have mentioned some critical diseases, but we've not mentioned Ebola. And we know the havoc Ebola did in 2014 when it came into Nigeria. And there are news about outbreak again in other countries. And people are becoming afraid that it might come again. So what kind of research or what is the center doing in this regard?
1: Yeah, I think an area that we are really strong at is the diagnostic area. So how do we know we have Ebola in the country, for instance? The ability to do that depends on really doing some sophisticated testings within the laboratory using molecular techniques. And most times, to handle specimens or samples from those individuals require a very safe environment, which we call a biosafety level 3. There's a level 1, there's level 2. Level 2, we can do HIV work there. But by the time you're reaching Lassa and Ebola, you're reaching biosafety level 3 and biosafety level 4. So what we've done based on the past is we have supported the government to establish biosafety level 3s in different parts of the country.
0: Can you mention those parts?
1: So there's certainly a couple of them in Lagos. There's one at NCDC here in Abuja, and here at our institute, we also have a BSL 3 to work with. I know for a fact that there's another one in Bauchi, because as you probably know, Bauchi has been hit by Lassa. They've had several cases, and they have isolation centers. So they will need to have that kind of setup to be able to handle those biological specimens safely, at least for the people that are testing. So in terms of Ebola, I think that the government of Nigeria has done really well in watching who comes through the border. So now when you come in at the airport, they're asking you, which countries have you visited before coming to Nigeria? And that is important. What we have done is to make sure that the molecular technique that we have trained reference laboratories in the country, all those BSL-3 in the country, they can use the same to be able to detect if Ebola is in the sample. So with that kind of arrangement, if there's an importation of Ebola, it will be able to be picked up. Because what saved us in 2014 was the fact that the laboratory tested it then, I believe it was Dimer and the Redeemers, were able to show very quickly that there was a strain of Ebola in the country, and then all the prevention measures were put in place by the government. But now, as you mentioned, it's ravaging in DRC, Congo, and it doesn't seem to slow down. It has spread to Uganda. So I think that the government is really looking very carefully at the ports. But I believe you heard also that President Tinubu has set aside some funds to get Nigeria for readiness. So our institution is supporting the laboratories to make sure that they can detect this if it ever enters the country, and that the appropriate prevention measures are put in place by them.
0: Prof, one other challenge that Nigeria is facing is IDPs. The last time I checked with the International Organization for Migration, they put the number of IDPs at about 3.7 million, only the north, northwest, northeast, and north central. This is excluding the south. And you know that IDPs are put in camps where any outbreak can occur. Are you also looking in the direction of the IDPs?
1: We are. As you rightly pointed out, we are on two levels. On one level is how can we bring succor to those individuals. So one of the things that IHVN has done in the past through HIV is to create a nutritional meal that is called Action Meal based on the program that we did. It's very nutritious that we had used in the past for HIV-infected individuals. So that we have provided for ID camps, at least for the children, so that they are not malnourished. Then the second arm that we have supported is in the areas of surveillance. So people are crowded together. It's very easy for any infection to really spread widely. So what we're doing there is what we call surveillance. And sometimes you do it through wastewater. So
0: what do you mean by wastewater?
1: Wastewater. So what you do is you target outlets that come from individuals. So they're using the bathroom, they're using the toilets and everything, and it gets filters into the sewage. And there are points that we know that this sewage

0: the appropriate housing, I guess.
1: Prof, let's come back to one of the core pillars of the Institute of Human Biology Nigeria, which is capacity building. Perhaps for sustainability of what you are doing, how would you attract, develop, and retain top-tier scientists, clinicians, and research staff? What is your approach to mentoring the next generation of Nigerian researchers for sustainability of the good work you are doing, perhaps?
0: Absolutely. That is so critical, and it's a core mandate of IGN, as you pointed out, is to provide care, to conduct research, and to build capacity. So apart from our staff that are within us, that there is continuous career development plan for them. Part of what we do is also work with research institutions and universities. So for instance, a number of the universities send their interns here to understudy the work that we are doing at different levels. Sometimes it's a whole grade level of about 200 students. They come and we take them through our labs, and we tell them about how our career, for instance, I would talk about how I got into this career and how I'm doing. So it's to excite them, even while they are at the universities, to look at research as a possible path and to look at other things that they can do, discovery, innovations, you know, all of that. So we do that. And then with the higher educations, we have them in here for internship. It can stretch for 2 to 6 months, where they also participate in the kind of research that we're doing. And then at the top level, the doctors, the clinicians, and all of that, we do what we call mentorship. So how do you get to the point where you are also an investigator? You're also a principal investigator. You're also able to put in well-written grants to get some more grants to be able to conduct the research that is happening. So that's as far as research is concerned. But as far as infrastructure, so we talked about clinical trial unit, we talk about laboratories that can do molecular testing, we talk about biorepositories that can store very viable samples for years and years and years, so that Nigeria can always go back 10 years ago and ask, did we have COVID before? Did we have this new infection before? All of that, we have built the capacity within government institutions here to be able to do that. Because there are certain things the government has to own and keep, and there are certain things we can support them with. So in terms of infrastructure and the expertise that we know, this is one thing that I know we have shared at all government institutions, health facilities, not just in Nigeria, but in all of the countries that we have worked with in Africa as well. So through that, we hope to build the capacity of researchers, of clinicians, of nurses, of laboratory technicians, of even the stewardship of funding that the whole administrative arm of IHVA does to make sure that the amount of funding that we get. Now IVN has managed over $1 billion since we were established, and they have to manage about $100 million each year. And these funders that include WHO, World Bank, U.S. government, EDCTB, Europe, they're not going to give you money unless you have good custodians. And that's why IHVM today is the recipient for the Global Fund on behalf of the government of Nigeria.
1: So as it is, funding is never a challenge to you.
0: As long as we continue to work and put in the competitive submissions, yes.
1: All right. So beyond funding, do you have any other challenge doing this work?
0: The only challenge would be enabling environment. We wish that we weren't spending so much on power, on just simple things that we can depend on. We wish that we have the luxury of getting some funding from government that is dedicated just to research, so that
1: your funders are already giving you enough.
0: Yeah, but I mean, that is not sustainable. I mean, even America has some money that is set aside just to allow their best researchers to discover. So right now, all the funding we're getting is tied up to

0: responding to a certain thing. So if I, as a researcher, have some wild idea of a cure that I think of, I don't have that money. So that's why a country must invest in some research money that allows your investigators to just go and try that wild idea, and maybe they will discover something new.
1: And if you are opportune to meet the president of Nigeria to ask for this, how much will you be looking at to be set aside for the research of this purpose?
0: I believe that currently there's a certain amount of the budget that should be set aside for health. I believe it's 5%. I'm not sure. What I would advocate for is that 20% of the budget set aside for health is set aside for research purposes, and that, you know, institutions like ours are funded to do that.
1: What will be your parting word to the listener out there? What is that message you want to leave?
0: The message that I want to leave is to really encourage everybody listening that you have a role to play. As long as you have a passion for this country, as long as you have a passion for excellence, you can compete, you can with anybody in the world. You just need to bring your ideas out. You need to be dedicated at your point of work. Whatever it is you're doing, do it with excellence. And I believe if we all put in our best, we're going to change the nation to be the kind of nation that we want. The government can't do it all. We have to do it, and then we can turn around and demand that our government live up to its expectations.
1: Professor Alashley Abimbu is the Executive Director, International Research Center of Excellence, Institute of Human Virology, Nigeria. And the core is that this is a collective responsibility. It is not just for the institute, but to you, the listener out there, you have a very critical role to play. And that is our parting word for us on this program. Many thanks, Professor Abimbu, for honoring our invitation.
0: Thank you. It has been such a pleasure speaking with you. And thank you, audience, for being here as well.
1: And this is where we end today's edition of the program, Eagle Square, on the network service of Radio Nigeria. I must appreciate those that have worked behind the scenes to make this program a success. Talking about Ogochukwu Okoronkwo, my supervisor, and my colleague, Annabel Nwachukwu, not forgetting Loret Dakum, the communications officer at the Institute, and the acting director news of Radio Nigeria, Folashade Orimolade. I remain yours, Teso Zambe. Keep a date with us next week, Monday, when we shall come your way again with another interesting topic. Bye-bye.
2: That was Eagle Square, a program that is all about accountability. Hope you enjoyed this edition. 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
3: 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Soft work.

0: Hello, who is on the line?
1: Hello, ma. My name is John from Black Mirror Bank PLC.
0: Okay, John, how can I be of help to you?
1: Ma, I'm calling you as regards to your account with us.
0: I'm listening. Go ahead.
1: Mommy, your name is Mrs. Pedro. Your date of birth is 28th of February, 1952.
0: Yes, you're right.
1: You came to the bank today to renew your ATM card. After you left, we discovered an error. That's the reason I'm calling you to rectify it.
0: Oh, my God. That means I'll have to come back to rectify it.
1: No. That's why I'm calling you to avoid stressing you, ma.
0: Oh, thank you very much, dear.
1: Now, Mommy, you need to do something. Text your BVN and the number written on your ATM card. With this information, we should be able to rectify it for you right now.
0: Thank you very much. I'll do that right away. That was fast now. Okay, must be a message from the bank.
2: Hello, debit alert. What did I buy? Hell, 200,000 naira. I'm finished though. Mogbe, it was 419 that called me. Hello.
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0: I think there is a stigma when it comes to cervical cancer. Awareness of exactly what cervical cancer is can be a challenge when women are told they have an abnormal HPV test. They're a little reticent because they don't really understand the significance of or the danger of cervical cancer.
1: I think we have to kind of re-pivot and understand, what do women really know and how we educate them? They actually don't know why they're getting tested, and I think they link the tests to testing against other sexually transmitted infections. For me, it was eye-opening because I always thought every woman understood that, and it's clear that they don't. But what I think is really important for the listeners is to recognize this is more than just screening. It's screening plus diagnosis and treatment. And it's the diagnosis treatment arm that I think that we haven't given it enough attention to, that I think that has fallen short for a lot of women in this country.
0: Women are fearful of physicians, and with rural access to physicians, especially specialty care like gynecologists, is difficult.
2: Don't be afraid. Early detection of cancer is key for full recovery. So get tested now at the recognized healthcare facility nearest to you.
3: I am not choosing. You, we got.

0: National Broadcast Academy, Ikeja, Lagos, announces another set of basic courses in broadcast presentation, broadcast production, broadcast journalism, broadcast engineering, digital marketing, digital studio management, information and communication technology from August 10 to September 18, 2026. Lectures hold Monday to Friday from 9 a.m. for 6 weeks. Prospective candidate must be degree or HND holder. School cert holder with credits in 5 subjects, including English language, may be considered. Admission form can be obtained at the National Broadcast Academy, 1A Adekunle Fajiwe, Ikeja, GRA, Lagos. For further information, call 0805-307-8029 or 0803-394-1805. For hostel accommodation, please call 0802-364-6683 or go on the social media platform, facebook.com/mdacademy.ng. Announcer, the management.
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The FRCN Lagos Radio 1 103.5 FM Children's Sports Fiesta 2026 is here. Junior secondary schools across Lagos State, get ready to run, compete, and shine at the iconic CMS Grammar School Sports Ground, Bariga. It's football, athletics, swimming, and exciting fun games. Five-a-side football for boys and girls. 100 meter sprints, relay races, and so much more. Trophies, cash prizes, and glory awaits champions. 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For inquiries, call Femi Taiwo 0802-329-2640. Leko Awonuga 0703-899-8468. Kelechi Bernard 0803-350-6036. 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
1: Mental health is a very important part of our health. Unfortunately, it doesn't get as much attention or acceptance as other illnesses. According to the World Health Organization, mental health is a state of mental well-being that enables people to cope with stresses of life, realize their abilities, learn and work well, and contribute to their community. Mental illness can be caused by different things. Environmental factors, which include exposure to unfavorable social, economic, geopolitical, and environmental circumstances, including poverty, violence, inequality, and environmental deprivation. Mental illness can also occur due to psychological, biological, or chemical imbalances in the brain, such as emotional skills, genetics, and substance use. It is important to note that struggling with mental health is not something to be ashamed of. Being mentally healthy is just as important as being physically healthy. So it is important that we take proper care of our mental health. Seeing a mental health professional is key if we cannot deal with issues ourselves. But this is just not me talking. Let's listen to Dr. Kike Oyekomi as she explains further.
2: A lot of people don't understand that mental illnesses are legitimate biological illnesses, just like any other illness. Mental illnesses are biological illnesses like hypertension or diabetes or arthritis or any other illness. Most people believe that mental illnesses start only during adulthood. This is completely incorrect. In fact, mental illnesses can be diagnosed as early as before the age of 5 years. Researchers have shown over the years that 50% of all mental illnesses begin by the age of 14 years. When a child or an adolescent or a teenager begin to show symptoms and signs of mental illness, these signs and symptoms are often overlooked or dismissed as something else. And this usually come at a very, very great consequence to the child or the young person. As with any other illness, the later you diagnose, the poorer the outcome or the prognosis. And the good thing is that mental illnesses are largely manageable. There are fantastic treatments that are available that an individual can take, and the person is going to live a happy and productive life. No one, no life should be crippled. No life should be stopped. No life should be truncated because of a mental illness.
1: Part of what helps people successfully deal with mental health issues is support from others around them. Family, friends, and society at large. This support is very important. Dr. Kike Oyekomi speaks further.
2: Society must understand that when they delay in giving people affected with mental illnesses the right treatment, they are robbing society of productive human beings. And society would continue to pay a huge price until people change their attitude to mental illnesses.
1: Please do not be afraid to seek for help with your mental health. It is a very important part of our lives. Just as we take care of our physical health, our mental health needs to be properly taken care of. Covering up or hiding this ultimately leads down darker and more grievous consequences. And if you know somebody who is struggling with their mental health, please be a support, not an obstacle in the care process. Stop stigmatization. My name is Olawumi Akonwo.

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The FRCN Lagos Radio 1 103.5 FM Children's Sports Fiesta 2026 is here. Junior secondary schools across Lagos State, get ready to run, compete, and shine at the iconic CMS Grammar School Sports Ground, Bariga. 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
4: 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Here's a news update at 9. As World Breastfeeding Week enters day 3, the medical practitioner Dr. Ndidi Nwosu has called on nursing mothers to practice exclusive breastfeeding for the first 6 months of a baby's life, warning against giving newborns water or traditional herbal mixtures, popularly known as Agbo. Dr. Nwosu gave the advice while featuring on the This Morning on Radio 1, stressed that breast milk contains all the nutrients, vitamins and fluids a baby needs during the first 6 months after birth. She explained that contrary to some cultural beliefs, newborns do not require water in addition to breast milk, even in hot weather, as breast milk adequately satisfies their nutritional and hydration needs. The medical practitioner also cautioned parents against administering herbal mixtures to infants, noting that such substances could expose babies to infections and other health complications. According to Dr. Nwosu, the only exception to exclusive breastfeeding is when a baby falls ill and requires oral medication, which should only be prescribed by a qualified medical doctor. Nursing mothers have been admonished to shun the misconception that breastfeeding causes breasts to sag, as saggy breasts are triggered due to many factors. Health experts gave the admonition during the flag of this year's World Breastfeeding Week in Bochi. Executive Chairman of the state's Primary Health Care Development Board, Dr. Ruwan Muhammad, express concern that some mothers deliberately deny their children breast milk because they believe breastfeeding makes them look older. He warned that denying children breast milk, particularly exclusive breastfeeding, exposes them to malnutrition and other childhood illnesses. Also speaking, the chief of UNICEF Bochi Field Office, Dr. Nuzat Rafiq, described breastfeeding as a proven life-saving practice and urged mothers to adopt optional breastfeeding practices for the healthy growth and survival of their children. The former president, Academic Staff Union of Secondary Schools, Lagos State Chapter, Comrade Kazim Alabilagbeka, has urged parents to use the current long holiday to equip their children with practical skills for the future. Speaking on Radio 1's news magazine, Dateline Lagos, Comrade Labaika said, exposing children to vocational skills at an early age helps them discover their talents, build confidence and become self-reliant. He encouraged parents to observe their children's interests and natural abilities before choosing vocational programs, noting that children who enjoy repairing gadgets, assembling toys, or creating things may excel in areas such as plumbing, electrical installation, robotics, or other technical trades. The educationist also called on the federal, state, and local government to provide adequate funding for technical colleges and strengthen vocational education, saying improved facilities and sustained investment would better prepare young people for employment and entrepreneurship. Comrade Rebecca further urged parents not to discourage their children from learning vocational skills, stressing that technical education offers valuable opportunities for future career development. The Nigerian Employees Consultative Association, NECA, wants the federal government to focus on expanding the nation's tax base rather than increasing the burden on existing taxpayers. Chairman, Committee on Financial Reporting of NECA, Dr. Olumuyiwa Adebayo, gave this position public while speaking at the forum in Lagos. He expressed worry over the multiple taxation, repeated audits, and inconsistent approaches by revenue authorities, stressing the need for a predictable and harmonized tax environment that supports business growth. Dr. Adebayo said his agency will continue to provide a platform for the government to consult with private sector employers on socioeconomic taxation and labor policy issues to engender the prosperity of businesses. And I am the Radio 1103.5 FM news update at 9. Good evening. My name is Amola Olamide.
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2: oni you are beautiful ya lo ba jin ko to mo so
1: sha ma so fun mi pe you are beautiful I need that reassurance
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2: mama se ba so fun you are beautiful oni you are oni atele se fun igan
1: so oni kan
2: wo oni ah orun ko nice

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1: The time is 10 o'clock. This is the report service of Radio Nigeria. Good evening and welcome to the news. I am Ovie Kuje. The headlines. Presidency activates website for citizens' participation in state release amendment bill. Federal government pledges rapid implementation of Safe Schools Initiative nationwide. New registrar unveils blueprint for JAMB. Our court party tasks INEC on transparency in ocean governorship election. The spotlight is on Delta Economic and Investment Summit 2026, harnessing our strengths, unlocking our potentials. 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Now the news in detail. The presidency has unveiled a website, www.nationalreleasingbill.com, to allow people's participation in the upcoming state release amendment bill. To this end, a memorandum has also been opened for public inclusiveness. This was announced at the presidential villa during the meeting of the presidential working group on policing bill, presided over by Chief of Staff to the President, Mr. Femi Badjabiamila. The Minister of Education, Dr. Tunji Alausa, has reaffirmed commitment of the federal government to transparency, accountability, and the safety of students across the country. The minister gave the reaffirmation when he appeared before the Senate Ad Hoc Committee on the Safe School Initiative. Dr. Alausa explained that funds under review were disbursed several years before his appointment, and that the Safe Schools Financing Unit was then domiciled in the Federal Ministry of Finance. According to the ministry now coordinates the initiative through a unified national framework across all the 774 local government areas, and assured that the federal government will continue to provide policy direction to build a safer and more resilient education system where every child can learn without fear. Responding to the chairman of the Senate Ad Hoc Committee on the Safe Schools Initiative, Senator Oji Kabo commended the ministers and doing reforms in the education sector, describing them as bold initiatives that were strengthening the nation's education system. The new registrar of Joint Admissions and Matriculation Board, JAMB, Professor Shogun Aina, has unveiled the development agenda aimed at consolidating the board's remarkable achievements and to position the board as Africa's most trusted, innovative, and accessible assessment and admissions institution. Professor Aina, who made the presentation while assuming duties, pledged to build on the strength that is on the strong foundation laid by his predecessor, Professor Ishaq Oloyede, through innovation, stronger institutional systems, and a renewed commitment to excellent service delivery. Presenting his strategic blueprint titled JAMB 2031, Building Trust, Reducing Trauma, Professor Aina said the 5-year developmental agenda, 2026-2031, was designed around Project 257, representing 2 strategic objectives, 5 enduring pillars, and 7 flagship initiatives aimed at transforming the board into a globally respected institution driven by technology, integrity, and stakeholder confidence. Professor Inogu said the agenda will be based on integrity, service, governance, technology, and partnership, maintained that each was carefully designed to strengthen the institution and improve the experience of candidates and other stakeholders. The Kano State House of Assembly has passed a private and voluntary institutions board amendment bill 2026, introducing new measures aimed at strengthening the regulation of private schools and protecting parents from arbitrary fee increases. Majority Leader of the House, Lawan Hussaini, said the new law requires private primary and secondary schools to consult their parent teachers association before increasing school fees. Mr. Hussaini pointed out that under the amendment, inappropriate increase must not exceed 10% of the existing tuition fees. He added that the law also prohibits private schools from charging more than 10% above the official fees prescribed by examination bodies such as WAEC, NECO, and NBT for external examinations. According to the Majority Leader of the Kano State House of Assembly, the Assembly also reduced the statutory charges payable by private schools to the board from 15% to 5% to ease the financial burden on school proprietors and parents.
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1: To build a house, we need an architect, an engineer, a mason, a bricklayer, and many other skilled men and women.
2: So what it is, when you build a nation,
1: everyone has a role.
2: There is something each of us can bring to the table. It is a collective responsibility.
1: Dear compatriots, bring what you have. Do what you can. Let us all heed the call, because we can. This message is brought to you by

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1: As earlier mentioned, the presidency has unveiled our website, www.nationalpolicingbill.com, to allow people's participation in the Andoi State Police Amendment Bill. To this end, a memorandum has also been output for public inclusiveness. This was announced at the presidential gala during the meeting of the presidential working group on the Policing Bill, presided over by Chief of Staff to the President, Mr. Femi Badiabiamila. State House correspondent Zakius Babalola reports that the draft executive bill is expected to be presented to President Bola Tinubu by the working group on September 3rd, 2026.
2: The federal government has commenced high-stakes legislative framework to design a new draft policing architecture. Following a meeting of the special working group on the national policing bill, the reform milestone counts on the heels of legislative function in the National Assembly, the Senate approved the state police constitutional proposal on June 24, 2026. Followed by House of Representatives passing the executive state police bill on July 24. However, officials said that no professional state police service exists yet. Meanwhile, the ongoing constitutional amendment requires approval from the state House of Assembly and subsequent implementation legislation before taking effect. Until then, the Nigerian police force remains a sole constitutionally recognized police institution. The newly mobilized working group is tasked to present an implementation ready draft national policing bill by September 2026. The package that raises national minimum standards, state readiness participation, federal state cooperation, jury disclaimer rules, independent oversight, and firearms control, the framework will include street safeguards, prevent police interference, ensuring officers answer to the law, federal oversight instructions. Federal information will remain exceptional, evidence limited, and time limited. The chairman of the presidential working group on state policy, Federal Mayor Biamina, said, more than it is a inclusive place to ensure inclusiveness of all Nigerians.
0: I talked about memoranda that will be open to the public from today, or 10 days rather. If there's a need to open up the power extension, we'll extend that. There will be a website, which has gone live already, for members of the public to learn about the stages and what we're doing and to actually contribute.
2: For the Minister of Justice and of the General Federation, that in fact, the Nigerian Police Force has the responsibility to take over security of any state that does not have the capacity to defend state police.
3: Is the issue of what happens for states who have not been able to come on board? Law and cost vacuum, so the federal presence will continue to dominate in that area. And on the issue of minimum standard, you just have to have this to ensure that citizens are equally protected.
2: Government of the state, that's why we commend the government for the reforms, and most importantly, the state was really anchored on the administration.
4: This bill has to do with different consequential amendments to other parts of the constitution that we may not even realize. For example, the finance bill, which only allows and requires the unitary policing system.
2: Some of the present at the meeting comprised Mr. Regina Phillips, NGDSU, president of the Nigerian Bar Association, and the stakeholders in the judiciary and security subsector from Dr. Sierra Vina Kunja, Zakios Abarula, Radio Nigeria.
1: The federal government has reaffirmed its commitment to supporting credible investments and creating a business-friendly environment across the country, ensuring investors that Nigeria remains open for enterprise, industrial growth, and sustainable economic development. Vice President Kashim Shettima gave the assurance in Osaba at the Delta State Economic and Investment Summit, where he said the administration of President Bola Tinubu will continue to implement reforms that strengthen institutions, remove barriers of doing business, and encourage private sector participation in the economy. Correspondent Samuel Kse brings details.
5: Addressing global and international investors, the Vice President said states that create investment-friendly environments would continue to enjoy the support of the federal government, stressing that healthy competition among states to attract investments will generate employment, expand economic opportunities, and improve the quality of life of Nigerians. Vice President Shettima noted that President Tinubu's administration has consistently engaged investors through economic summits, policy dialogues, and investment forums aimed at positioning Nigeria as a preferred investment destination. He said ongoing economic reforms have begun yielding tangible results, revealing that Nigeria has recorded a significant rebound in investor confidence, with foreign reserves rising to about $52 billion following increased capital inflows.
6: This is because of the security developments. The PS is a stronger foundation led by the economy return of his excellency President Bola Ahmed with his empire, which has placed far larger allocations in the House of State governments to pursue their internal development agendas. The second is that no state wishes to detract in the dilemma of having money for looking at all these things.
5: The vice president described Delta State as one of the Nigeria's most promising investment destinations. He stressed that the state's future must extend beyond dependence on crude oil, noting that economic diversification remains the pathway to sustainable prosperity. The director general of the World Trade Organization, Dr. Ngozi Okonjo-Iweala, challenged the Delta State government to take advantage of emerging global economic opportunities by accelerating industrialization, strengthening infrastructure, embracing digital technology, and expanding value-added production to position the state as one of Nigeria's foremost investment destinations. Delta State Governor Sheri Oboriwori described the state as an investor's haven with an estimated 6 million residents, abundant mineral resources. He declared that Delta State is open for business, unveiling a $137.8 billion liability gap funding initiative to de-risk private investments and accelerate industrialization across the state. Chairman of the summit, Austin Aburu, urged Delta State to reduce its dependence on crude oil and build a diversified economy capable of surviving long after oil resources are exhausted. There were good messages from the Minister of Finance and Deputy Minister of the Economy, Brazil Ambassador to Nigeria, and other foreign and local delegations attending the summit. From Asaba, Sam Iruse, Radio Nigeria.
1: The move by the summit to probe the 2021 to 2023 audit reports on the oil and gas industry, conducted by the Nigeria Extractive Industry Transparency Initiative, NETI, has suffered setback. This is because the Central Bank of Nigeria, CBN, the Niger Delta Development Commission, NDDC, and the Nigeria Upstream Petroleum Regulatory Commission, NUPRC, did not appear for the public hearing organized by the Senate Public Accounts Committee. The committee chaired by Senator Ibrahim Dakumbo, representing Gombe North, had on the strength of all these reports presented to it by NETI, organized 3 weeks long public hearing expected to be attended by heads and management teams of affected agencies. Unfortunately, none of the three invited agencies, including CBN, NDDC, and NUPRC, turned up for the public hearing session, including management of NETI. Following their absence at hearing, the chairman of the committee, Senator Dapambo, directed that the management of the three agencies must unfailingly appear on Thursday this week or risk sanctions. While announcing the resolution of the committee, he stressed that failure by any of the affected agencies' management to honor the rescheduled appearance will attract serious sanctions as provided by the relevant provisions of the 1999 Constitution and Senate Standing Order.
7: The motion has been moved and seconded. Those in favor say aye. Those against say nay. The ayes have been. So, concurrently, after the consultation, we agree that we move their reappearance
1: A member of the committee, Senator Patrick Nwese, representing Imonov, felt disappointed over the non-appearance of the concerned agencies and conversed for outright sanctions against heads of the agencies instead of a second chance for appearance to protect the integrity of the Senate. The National Insurance Commission, NICOM, has announced the successful completion of the 12-month insurance sector recapitalization exercise undertaken pursuant to the Nigerian Insurance Industry Reform Act, NIRA 2025. NICOM said the exercise marks a defining milestone in the transformation of Nigeria's insurance industry and signals the beginning of a new era. The Commission stated that the goal is to build a stronger, more resilient and policyholder-focused insurance sector that can support national economic growth and contribute to the attainment of a $1 trillion economy by 2030. According to NICOM, following the enactment of NIRA 2025, it issued guidelines and provided oversight to ensure transparency throughout the transition. After a comprehensive process of review and verification, 43 insurance and reinsurance companies successfully met the prescribed minimum capital requirements. Moving on, the Institute of Human Virology, Nigeria, says strategic interventions have reduced the burden of diseases, including HIV, tuberculosis, and cancer in the country. The executive Director, International Research Center for Excellence of the Institute, Professor Alhaji Amigu, Specialist on Eagle Square, Arabian and Republic Accountability Program. Professor Amigu explained that the Institute was complementing federal government's effort toward preventing Ebola from coming into the country.
8: The government is really looking very carefully at the ports, but I believe you heard also that President Tinubu has set aside some funds. Our institution is supporting the laboratories to make sure that they can detect this if it ever enters the country and that the appropriate prevention measures are put in place by them.
1: The Executive Director of the International Research Center of Excellence, Institute of Human Virology, Nigeria, appeal to the government to allocate more funding for research in the health sector.
8: What I would advocate is that 20% of the budget set aside for health is set aside for research purposes, and that institutions like ours are funded to do that.
1: According to Professor Amigu, surveillance of IEP camps in parts of the country has prevented outbreak of diseases in those congested areas, urging for synergy in promoting healthier living among Nigerians. The Nigerian Association of Women Journalists, NAWOCH, has called on corporate organizations, development partners, public institutions, and patriotic Nigerians to initiate platforms aimed at celebrating professionalism and the indispensable role of women in promoting peace and national security. The National Chairperson of NAWOCH, Haji Aisha Ibrahim, made the call at a news briefing ahead of the forthcoming May edition of the Women in Security Summit, organized by NAWOCH and partners in Abuja. Haji Ibrahim explained that discussions will focus on emerging security threats, gender inclusion in security leadership, institutional partnerships, and the role of communities.
9: This study is designed to inspire action. It will provide an opportunity for participants to examine emergency security threats, promote gender inclusion in security leadership, strengthen partnerships, and encourage greater community participation in safeguarding our nation.
1: Haji Ibrahim also said that major highlights of the summit will feature conferment of awards on carefully selected individuals whose contributions have significantly strengthened national security, public safety, peacebuilding, humanitarian services, and strategic leadership, among others.
10: Radio Nigeria, uplifting the people and uniting the nation.
1: The Accord Party has urged the Independent National Electoral Commission to ensure a free, fair, credible, and transparent governorship election in Osun State scheduled for next week. A statement by the national chairman of the party, Chief Maxwell Ngudem, described the election as a major test of INEC's preparedness for the 2027 general elections. It advises INEC to ensure that all the technological equipment to be used for the election are tested to minimize technical challenges. The statement also calls on security agencies to maintain neutrality and professionalism, as the credibility of the election will depend largely on the ability of relevant institutions to protect the integrity of the electoral process. According to the statement, the critical electoral process will strengthen public confidence in democracy and contribute to political stability in the country. Next is sports update.
9: Two Nigerian basketball teams, the Junior D Tigers and the Junior D Tigresses, are in Cote d'Ivoire for the 2026 FIBA Under 18 Afro Basket Championship, a championship to bring together Africa's top young basketball talents, with Nigerian teams aiming for strong performance as they seek continental glory and qualification for future international competitions, while the Junior D Tigers play host Cote d'Ivoire, Egypt, Chad in Group A. The Junior D Tigresses are in Group C and will face Cameroon, Senegal, and Tunisia. The Junior D Tigresses will play their opener against Tunisia on Wednesday, just as the Junior D Tigers take on Egypt the same day. The two finalists from both the men and women's tournaments will earn automatic qualification slots for next year's FIBA Under 19 Basketball World Cup tournament. 2026 FIBA Under 18 Afro Basket Tournament for men and women will run from August 5 to August 16, 2026. The Nigeria Volleyball Federation, NVBF, is set to officially unveil Japanese coach Ryan Masajedi as the new head coach of Nigeria's national volleyball teams at the Indoor Sports Hall Package, Bimbo Shuta Biola National Stadium, Abuja, Coach Master JD is expected to bring Japanese coaching philosophy, technical discipline, tactical innovation, and international experience to Nigerian volleyball. His appointment reflects the Federation's commitment to building a strong technical foundation for sustained success and preparing the national teams for major international competitions, including the upcoming African Nations Cup. The ceremony is expected to be attended by officials of the National Sports Commission, members of the Nigerian Volleyball Federation, athletes, coaches, stakeholders, partners, and members of the media. I am Christy Dashin.
1: The spotlight is on Delta Economic and Investment Summit 2026, harnessing our strengths, unlocking our potential. It is written by Nelson Ewere, Executive Assistant to Delta State Ghana on media and publicity.
11: Delta State is set to take center stage in Nigeria's investment landscape as it hosts the Delta State Economic and Investment Summit 2026 from August 3 to 5 at the Dome Event Center in Asaba. With the theme Harnessing Our Strengths, Unlocking Our Potentials, the summit is designed to showcase Delta State's economic opportunities and position it as a preferred destination for local and foreign investors. The summit comes at an important time when governments across Nigeria are seeking to diversify their economies, attract private investment, create jobs and reduce dependence on oil revenues. More than a gathering of government officials, business leaders and investors, the summit provides an opportunity to examine how Delta State can transform its natural resources, human capital and strategic location into sustainable economic growth. The Secretary to the State Government and Chairman of the Planning Committee, Dr. Kingsley Im, said the state is fully prepared to welcome investors. According to him, Delta has laid a solid foundation through investments in critical infrastructure, business-friendly policies, improved security, human capital development, and deliberate economic diversification. A major focus of the summit is the transition from an economy historically dependent on oil to one driven by agriculture, manufacturing, solid minerals, digital technology, renewable energy, tourism and the blue economy. Dr. Amo has noted that the non-oil sector now contributes more than 70% of Delta State's gross domestic product, suggesting that the state's economy is becoming more diversified and resilient. Delta State also possesses significant assets that strengthen its investment appeal. With more than 2,600 kilometers of intra and intercity roads, well-constructed bridges, 4 seaports, 2 airports, a 163-kilometer Atlantic coastline, and a Delta Special Economic Zone, the state offers investors important advantages in connectivity and access to domestic, regional, and international markets. These assets provide opportunities for industrial expansion, export development, manufacturing, logistics, and job creation, particularly for the state's growing youthful population. The summit has also attracted international interest, with more than 20 Chinese companies and over 25 Brazilian investors expected to participate alongside leading Nigerian businesses and development partners. The Vice President, Senator Kashim Chetima, is expected as chief guest of honor, while the Director General of the World Trade Organization, Dr. Ngozi Okonjo-Iweala, is expected to deliver the keynote address. Renowned Kenyan scholar and Pan-Africanist, Professor Patrick Lumumba, is also expected to share perspectives on Africa's economic transformation and its growing role in global trade and investments. Beyond speeches and goodwill messages, the three-day event will feature sector-focused investment sessions, business-to-business meetings, policy dialogues, deal rooms, exhibitions, investor testimonials, and networking opportunities. Priority sectors include agriculture and agribusiness, the Delta Special Economic Zone, energy, solid minerals, digital economy and innovation, blue economy, transport infrastructure, manufacturing, tourism, and human capital development. As competition for investments intensifies among Nigerian states, Delta is presenting itself as a destination where infrastructure, natural resources, policy consistency, and political commitment can support private sector growth. But the real test will come after the summit. Will the investment commitments translate into new businesses, factories, and infrastructure? Will partnerships create meaningful jobs for young people? Will investors find it easier to establish and expand businesses in the state? These are the questions that should ultimately determine the summit's success. The true measure of the Delta Economic and Investment Summit 2026 should therefore not be the number of degrees or delegates in attendance, but the value of investment secured, partnerships established, businesses created, and jobs generated for the people of Delta State. If effectively implemented, the summit could become an important milestone in repositioning Delta State as a major investment hub and strengthen its contribution to Nigeria's economic transformation. For Delta State, the opportunities are vast and the potential is enormous. The challenge now is to transform those opportunities into productive investments, sustainable businesses, and shared prosperity. Delta 2026 is therefore not just about showcasing what the state has. It is about demonstrating what the state can.
1: That's what light on Delta Economic and Investment Summit 2026, harnessing our strength, unlocking our potential, was written by Nelson Egore and read by Fubara Ebo. Now we are the news here to recover the major stories. The presidency has activated the website for citizens' participation in the state police amendment bill. The federal government has pledged rapid implementation of the Safe Schools initiative nationwide. The new registrar of the Joint Admissions and Matriculation Board, Professor Shehu Naino, has unveiled a blueprint to make JAMB a world-class institution. We also told you that Akwa Party has tasked the Independent National Electoral Commission on Transparency before coming Ocean Governorship election. And that's the news, edited by Conrad Labbe and production team. I am Obie Kuje. Thank you so much for listening, and from all of us on the Network Service of Radio Nigeria, good night.
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Good evening, my dear beloved people, whatever time you're hearing me, God bless you more. My name is Peaceful Peace of Padiro from One Spirit One Church of All Nations in Surulere, Lagos. Just what teaching for this beautiful day is Psalm 27, verse 4. Listen, it's going to bless you, especially that man that called that is empty, that his money finished first week after receiving salary, that he doesn't have anything, that is depending on what is not his choice. Okay. We are still on this prayer that when we pray, God will bless wherever you are because of your prayer. Psalm 27 verse 4, it is written, I am asking the Lord for only one thing. Here is what I want. I want to live in the house of the Lord all the days of my life. I want to look at the beauty of the Lord. I want to worship him in his temple. Did you hear? This is King David praying. King David, I was anointed by God himself. He said, I am asking the Lord for only one thing. He was a prayer man. Prayer. When you pray, God will give you that thing that you desire. Yes. You look around your house. What is not normal? Your children lying down on the floor. It's not normal. That woman called that water is all over Ajegule. And the children are lying on the ground. You look at it. It's not about the government, my dear. It's not about the government. It's not about the king. It's not about the president. It's about what you say. What do you say at that period? Yesterday, what? When Jesus, they brought the boy to Jesus, he commanded, put into practice what Jesus said. I don't like this thing. I command you to go in the name of Jesus. John 15 verse 6, Jesus said, you did not choose yourself, but I choose you and appointed you that you must bear fruit. Now whatever you ask in my name, my Father will do it. Whatever you need to bear fruit, to have a better life, you ask the Lord. That is just a secret. You ask what? You ask the Lord. Today, as you hear this word, you look around again, or you go around the vicinity, whatever you see that is not good, you command it to go in the name of Jesus. I use the name of Jesus to kick you out. Yes. Look at Jesus. He told them, the disciple, when they came to ask him, why is it that we couldn't drive the demon away? He said, because your faith is much too small. What does it mean? A lot of you don't believe that small prayer can turn things around. Small prayer can open door. Small prayer can box door. Yes. If you go and study that Jeremiah 29, the Lord told in verse 7, he says, seek the peace and prosperity of the city in which I have carried you inside. Now, me bring you come, this Nigeria. Where we are is not by choice, it's by God's divine revelation, election. He said, you'll be born here. You find yourself in this Nigeria, pray for Nigeria. Pray for your state. Pray wherever you're hearing me. Pray. When you pray, he will prosper the place because of you. He will put you in the best place. You know, there are people in this country who are not lacking anything. Yes, because of prayer. Pray. The Lord will put you there. When you keep saying they are thief, the Lord will not listen to you. I'll go and study Abraham. The five kings. Abraham was like a thief. He used his wife to collect their wealth. What are you talking about? They use he now use his brother. God now use his nephew to connect three kings to him. Eh? What a kingdom has subjected for 12 years. Abraham went and collected all of them. What are you talking about? We're talking about the power of prayers. So when you pray, the Lord will do mighty things. My name remains peaceful, Opadiro. I want to encourage you to be part of us. With just 100 naira or 200 naira so that we can be here for eternity. Yes. 00500647 32 Ecobank. 100 naira is not enough. It's just enough. 100 or 200 naira or more. The Lord will bless your hand. The Lord will make you a perfume, a sweet perfume. Yes, alabaster oil. God bless you. Bye.